Arena Football was coming to Des Moines. 1-1 slider caught the top of the zone, and it's 1-2 on Owen Miller. And Scott Saylor from the front office sent this to me. If you listen to our broadcast brought to you by the Superstars earlier this week, that's Scott Saylor. Also, the Louisville guys gave me another good one today, so we'll get into that later as well. 1-2 pitch, and a slider just outside, 2-2. But they were trying to name the team, which, of course, now and for a long time has been the Iowa Barnstormers. But one of the finalists was the Humidity as well. 2-2, foul back by Miller. So they were looking at the Iowa Humidity as being a possibility. Said if the Miami Heat can play in the NBA, why not the Humidity playing in Iowa? But the Barnstormers won. 2-2 to Miller once again, and Owen punched it foul off to the right side. So now it's a unique idea for Louisville, and they are debuting it today. One out, nobody on, top four. No score, the 2-2 to Miller, and he just got a piece of the slider from Franco. Feels like Owen Miller is kind of fighting uphill here, just trying to stay alive. But the Louisville broadcasters, Nick Curran and Jim Kelch, they told me today they had a name pop into the mind for the Superstars. 2-2 to Miller. Bouncing ball fair toward third. Urbaez charges, gloves, throws to first, and there are two down. Brings Kevin Alcantara back to the plate. He made a great catch at the bottom of the last inning. They said that their submission to the Iowa Cubs roster would be Eric Oyangatang. I like that one very much. He joins Christian Roa Constrictor, among others. The pitch to Alcantara. Check swing, and it's off the outside corner. How about Marty P. Venus Flytrap? No. 1-0 from Franco, swing and a miss by Alcantara, 1-1. Kevin struck out in the second. He has been on base again in 24 consecutive ballgames. Marty P. Venus Flytrap. Got to be careful with that one. Oh, boy. 1-1. Kevin shoots it foul to the backstop. You know, that's a much better conversation when the score is 20-3. Hopefully we don't have to bring it back out. Did it 2 days in a row. That's plenty for everybody involved. The 1-2 to Kevin, and that slider is down and outside, 2-2. Remember, in the first at-bat, Alcantara had to count 3-1, took a slider for a strike. That filled it up, and then he swung and missed at a slider away. It's even this time, and a pitch. Downstairs, he laid off the slider again, and once again, it's a full count. Alcantara has put together some of these better at-bats here of late. And now he has a chance to extend the inning. The payoff pitch ripped on a line into left center field. That's going to go all the way to the outfield wall and split the outfielders. Alcantara racing towards second, and he'll get in there standing up with a double. 25 straight on base for Kevin Alcantara, and a two-out double here in the fourth. Alcantara with his eighth double of the season. Off the bat at 112 miles per hour on a fastball at 97 coming in right at the top of the zone, and it certainly appears Alcantara was waiting for that one. He made Franco throw him a fastball after a handful of sliders, and boy, did that pay off. So the iCubs with a man on second, and now it's Triantos. Now 112 will play. First pitch to Tree. Upstairs, ball one. Now, this is a good candidate here, specifically in this ballpark. Give the iCubs the lead. Line sharper to second in his first at bat, hitting over 400 against Louisville. And the 1-0 is a slider tap back to the mound. Franco collects it. That's not going to do it. He throws to first, and a 1-3 put out ends the inning. Four scoreless for Jose Franco. Kevin Alcantara, though, extending.

0: that on-base streak to 25 games. Still zeros on the board to the bottom of the fourth on the iCubs Radio Network.
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0: Vince Velasquez begins inning number two on the bumps. 2, 3, and 4 in the Louisville lineup here in the bottom of the fourth, tied at zero. Francisco Urbaez flied out to the warning track in the first. And now the first pitch at bat number two climbs the ladder up high for ball one. Velasquez home and a big swing and a miss by Urbaez, who just couldn't get his arms extended on that swing. Was boring up and in on it. Slight pull shift against Urbaez. Red spikes, red batting gloves, and a red helmet with the orange jersey. And the 1-1 is a golf swing over the top of that Velasquez offering, and it's 1-2 on the third baseman. This is home from Velasquez and foul back. Urbaez in swing mode right now. .94 off the plate from Velasquez. See if you can get him to chase now, maybe. He swung at 3 straight pitches. Now it's the 1-2 offering again. And a raking ball ripped toward left and foul. Knuckle curve at 81 up toward the top of the zone, and Velasquez may have caught a break. Urbaez is a little bit too eager. Got way out in front of it. So a third straight 1-2 pitch to the leadoff hitter in the fourth. And that one on the way. And popped up foul to the right side. That was the fastball. So he was early on the curveball, late on the fastball, but able to put bat on ball both times. Here's a 1-2 pitch. Swing and a miss. A nasty bender from Velasquez, and Urbaez's legs crumbled as that was on its way to the plate. Curveball right on the inside edge. 3 strikeouts for Velasquez. And 1 out for Hector Rodriguez, who bounced to second his first time up today. They again shift him to the pull side. 22-year-old having a big week. First pitch here, fouled straight back. Velasquez gets ahead with a heater at 94. College World Series, the SEC filled day today. Good ball games yesterday to get That event started in Omaha. Velasquez stepped off the rubber, then got back on and started his windup with one on the clock. He fired upstairs and missed. He was a little bit rushed there, and it's 1-1. Yeah, five SEC teams in the 18 field. Here comes the 1-1. Bunted toward third by Rodriguez, and that's pushed foul to put Velasquez on top of ball, two strikes. And I think if you're the Iowa Cubs, if Hector Rodriguez wants to bunt, you say, more power to you, man. If you get it down, congrats. We'll let you bunt anytime you want to. Now two strikes. That would seem to be off the table. Velasquez squats down, twists in the midsection, and comes home with a 1-2. And that floats high and outside, even in the count at two balls and two strikes. Oklahoma today playing Alabama. Tonight, Georgia, Texas, the College World Series. Here's a 2-2 pitch, and it's outside and fills it up 3-2. Talking to Will Sanders before the game today. He was excited that South Carolina, his alma mater, has a new coach. They hired Kevin Schnall from Coastal Carolina, who's had a good run of success. It's a payoff pitch to Rodriguez, and it's high, ball four. So the first walk drawn by Louisville today. It's Rodriguez on base. He was behind 1-2, and Velasquez just unable to find the zone again. Tolia in. He struck out his first time up and takes a fastball outside here. So it's 1-0. Well, Sanders had a lot of good things to say about playing in the SEC. Rodriguez, good speed at first, stays put. The 1-0 to Tolia is whacked foul in the air left side behind home plate. And you're basically facing lineups that in a year or two are going to be single-A baseball players already in college. Same thing with the pitchers you face on Fridays and Saturdays in the SEC. That's the guys you see in full-season ball. Throw to first, Rodriguez back. Rodriguez has stolen four bases this year, not a huge part of what he does. He's got a decent lead, though. Velasquez checks on him. 1-1 on Tolia. He fires right there on the lower outside corner. Nice reception by Bethancourt as well. And it's 1-2. That's a pitch Tolia struck out on against Ty Block. It was right there at the knees. Now, of course, Tolia hitting left-handed, his more dangerous side. From the belt, 1-2 pitch. Off the outside corner, 2-2. And for a lot of players who play in the SEC, you're playing in environments like Texas A&M and like Georgia and Alabama and Arkansas and so on, Kentucky and LSU, that are better environments than you're going to see in minor league baseball at any point. Runner goes, 2-2 to Tolia. Bounce to second. That'll keep them out of a double play as Owen Miller throws to first. Rodriguez again running on the pitch, easily advances to second, and he is there with two outs for Michael Chavis. But the average college baseball crowd in the SEC is going to be bigger, louder, and more into the pitch-by-pitch portion of the game than any minor league game at most levels. You get to AAA, there are some bigger ballparks, but again, there are people there who are there for entertainment, promotions, food, whatever it may be. In the SEC, you go to a game, most of the people there are there to make your life miserable as the visiting team. Here's Michael Chavis swinging to the first pitch and shooting it foul with some spin back behind home plate. Strike one. Bottom of the fourth, 0-0. Runner at second with two outs for Louisville. Chavis grounded to third his first time up. But also, something that I don't think people think about enough, You go from the SEC or the ACC to minor league ball. As this pitch is in there, bouncing high into the air, up over the head of Bethencourt, and that'll get Rodriguez to third on a wild pitch. Curveball straight down into the dirt. It bounced in front of Bethencourt, who got his body on it, but it kind of rolled up his body high into the air and to the backstop. So now Louisville with an opportunity here. That didn't change a ton. What it does do is allow you to score a run if there's another wild pitch. Still two outs, though, so if Velasquez can take care of Chavis, that's really inconsequential. He's home out of the stretch, and he missed down and outside. Bethencourt had to reach across his body to pull back the sinker. And you go from flying or taking these buses and playing in these massive ballparks with million-dollar facilities to playing rookie ball or single A where you're on a bus for a lot longer than you would be in college. The clubhouses aren't as shiny and new. Velasquez 2-1, and Chavis went way out of the zone trying to hit a dinger and missed. It was up above the letters, and now Velasquez even. Two balls and two strikes. Bethencourt punches in the call here for Velasquez, who comes home to Chavis, and it's line foul back into the screen. Chavis stays alive. Chavis signed a minor league deal with the Reds at the end of last year. Last year with the Dodgers in Oklahoma City. And it's a 2-2 pitch to him from Velasquez in the dirt, and a good block by Bethencourt to save a run. Hit 291 in 63 games with Oklahoma City. Chavis then signed with the Chunichi Dragons in Japan and finished the year over there. Former first-round pick of the Red Sox. He had 18 home runs in his rookie year with Boston over 95 games. Rodriguez at third, two outs in the fourth, no score. The payoff pitch from Velasquez, outside, ball four. That's his second walk of the inning. And there are two on base with two outs for Austin Hendrick, who popped out to second in his first trip. No mound visit here. They're going to let Velasquez try and figure this one out on his own. Couple of walks in the frame. Velasquez fires and waiting back on a bender and hammering it foul was Hendrick. That ball seemed like it never got to the plate. 81 mile an hour curve. Felt like he waited back and he still yanked it foul almost behind him. Oh, 1-1, Velasquez deals. Ground ball right side, Miller to his left. A sliding stop to his feet, throw to first, and the inning is over. Owen Miller didn't have to go all that far, but that was hard hit by Austin Hendrick. He picked it off the top of the outfield grass and made a quick throw to first to strand a pair. Couple of walks in the inning by Velasquez, but no harm done. And we go to the fifth, scoreless on the iCubs Radio Network.
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0: Now it's Louisville's turn to go to the bullpen for the start of inning number 5. Jose Franco is finished. 4 scoreless innings, 3 strikeouts, 2 walks, 2 hits allowed. And Hagen Danner will take over the right-hander pitching for the third time this week for the Bats. And he'll get McCormick, Bethencourt, and Cowles. Bottom three in the lineup for Iowa. The iCubs with 2 hits. Louisville has 1. McCormick struck out against Franco back in the second. First pitch here out of the stretch from Danner, and it's fouled straight back to the screen by Chatz. 2 days ago, Hagen Danner threw a scoreless inning. He did give up a couple of hits, but he struck out the side. Jonathan Long and B.J. Murray had hits. James Triantos was hit by Danner. And then with the bases loaded, Chaz McCormick struck out. He also pitched in game one on Tuesday and gave up 2 runs in an inning and 2/3. His 0-1 to Chaz. Caught the top of the zone, outside corner. It's 0-2. Looked like Chaz thought about challenging that slider, and it was very near the top of the zone. Whether it caught the zone or not, hard to say. He sets at the chest and fires again. Way upstairs this time, no doubt about that location. It's ball one and strike two. Take a look at the scoreboard this inning. Brought to you by Mercy One. First, the Danner 1-2 outside with the slider to McCormick. 2 balls and 2 strikes. And we're getting toward the end of the first half in minor league baseball when one team, or in some leagues, 2 teams, will clinch a playoff spot at the end of half number one. Now a break-even pitch, 2-2, and McCormick strikes out swinging on the slider from Danner. So Danner has struck out McCormick twice in a row, going back to Thursday night, and one gone here in the fifth for Christian Bethencourt. In the International League, one team clinches a playoff spot after the first 75 games. That's 1 of 20. It is by far the hardest league in minor league baseball to secure a playoff spot. Christian Bethencourt bunted back to the mound against Franco. Swings at a first pitch slider. Hits a hard ground ball to short. Dominic Patelli has it, and they are quickly 2 gone in the top of the fifth. Well, let's get into the International League scoreboard. Bottom 7, Buffalo leads Syracuse 6-4. First place Memphis is trailing at Norfolk. Top of the 7th, 2-1 tied. Through 6, Oklahoma City a 9-6 lead over Charlotte. Lehigh Valley up 2-0 over Scranton in the bottom of the 6th. Here's Ben Cowles with 2 outs, the 9 hitter for Iowa. First pitch swinging, and Cowles hits a fly ball to right center, driving Friedel back to the warning track. He makes the catch one step before running into the outfield wall, and the inning is over. Cowles gave it a ride, but Friedel tracks it down. It's a 1-2-3 inning, and we're halfway home tonight, going to the bottom of the fifth. Iowa 0, Louisville the same on the iCubs radio network.
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0: Vince Velasquez so far has walked the tightrope a little bit, including a couple of walks in the fourth, so he takes the mound to the bottom of the fifth with a scoreless game. Just three combined hits in this one. Two belong to Iowa. The one hit for Louisville is from Garrett Hampson, who is on deck, who is Will Banfield leads off the fifth. Banfield struck out against Velasquez in the third. First pitch to the catcher is up and away, ball one. Bethancourt thought about challenging. He decided not to. Now the 1-0 pitch and a breaking ball is popped up. Third base side, Murray over into foul ground, runs out of room, and Banfield will stay in the batter's box with the count 1-1. Continuing with the International League scoreboard, bottom six, Worcester and Rochester are tied at two. Rochester a half game behind Memphis for first. Again, they canceled the game for no reason, apparently, on Thursday night. Could cost them, could help them. 1-1 to Banfield, and that bends down low, two balls and a strike. Indianapolis has a 2-1 lead over Columbus. After five, that's the team the iCubs will see at home next week. They're playing better baseball. Hitters count for Banfield, the 2-1. That's a breaking ball outside, and Velasquez behind in the count again. Omaha leads Las Vegas 5-2 in the top of the fifth. Also in the fifth, St. Paul 6, Toledo 1. Durham and Nashville are tied at 1 in the bottom of the third. Velasquez home. Banfield a swing and miss through a fastball. He felt like Velasquez was going to challenge him there. Vince did. And he beat him. 3-2. Gwinnett and Jacksonville are being delayed by rain. Now the payoff pitch to start the home fifth. Swing and a miss. Velasquez pumped a fastball by Banfield. And he has his fourth strikeout tonight. One gone in the fifth for Garrett Hampson, who again has the only hit today, a single off of off of Velasquez in the third. Line drive over the head of the shortstop. They have had three base runners, but again, only one hit. First pitch of this at bat. Breaks over for a strike on the slider from Velasquez. The DSL Cubs blew an 8-0 shutout win over the DSL Rojos, a.k.a. the Reds. They're now 6-4 on the year. As the 0-1 is sent home from the iCubs right-hander, punched foul toward right. And it's 0-2 on Hampson. 17-year-old Daniel Bastardo, the catcher, with three RBI for the DSL club. He had a double in the contest. Also, they got two doubles from the number three hitter, Starling De Los Santos. 0-2 to Hampson. And that's all the way to the backstop, ball one. Pitching staff was very good as well. Notably, the starter, three scoreless innings with four strikeouts from Jose Cerva. DSL Cubs Red lost 8-7 to the Orioles. They're now 5-5. Two hits and two RBI for Dylan Guzman. 1-2. Lifted towards shallow right by Hampson. Alcantara charging in. Gets there in plenty of time and makes the catch for the second out. That's not a name I would guess you see often from the Venezuelan-born Dylan Guzman. D-Y-L-A-N. Can't imagine that's a common name in Venezuela. Dylan. ACL Cubs, a high-scoring loss to the Angels today, 11-10. Here's the nine-hitter for Louisville, Dominic Patelli, and he takes outside 1-0. It's 0-0 here in Louisville, bottom of the fifth, two outs, nobody on base. The ACL Cubs scored seven runs in the final two innings today. Ended up losing as Patelli looks at a curveball for a strike. Three hits and five RBI for the nine-hitter, Fraker Betancourt, 17 years old. One-one to Patelli, downstairs, ball two. Guy the Cubs are relatively high on at an early stage in his career. Luis Rujano is still rehabbing down in Arizona. He threw two innings and allowed one run today. It's a 2-1 from Velasquez. Patelli showed bunt, pulled back, and looked at a strike. After a rain delay in Myrtle Beach, the Pelicans are underway. They trail right away 1-0 to Augusta. I saw they were retiring the jersey of Brian Snitker, the former Braves manager there in Myrtle Beach today, against, appropriately, a Braves affiliate. 2-2. Swing and a miss, and Velasquez back to the curveball. He throws a 1-2-3 inning and has five strikeouts tonight. A pitcher's duel brewing here in Louisville. It heads to the sixth. We're into both bullpens on the iCubs Radio Network.
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0: Hagen Danner threw a scoreless inning. In the fifth, he's back out for the sixth. No score, top of the order for Iowa. Brett Bateman has been on base twice. He leads off this inning against Danner. First pitch on the outside corner, strike one called. The single in the first, a walk in the third for Bateman. Caleb Wing pitching for Myrtle Beach tonight. A one is rising up and out of the zone to Brett, and he laid off. It's a ball and a strike. So what looked like disappointing news perhaps out of Myrtle Beach yesterday. This is Hyatt from Danner, 2-1, with Dominic Reed, their starter, throwing a pitch, kind of flexing his elbow and walking around the mound. The Cubs' number 15 prospect threw another pitch, and it did not look good. 2-1 from Danner. Check swing for Bateman. He left it upstairs. They appeal. He did not go, and it's 3-1. He was kind of grabbing at his elbow, so that's always scary with a pitcher like that. So we'll see and hope for the best on Dominic Reed. High A South End getting closer to a playoff spot. They lead Peoria 5-2. Guess what? Josiah Hartshorn hit another home run. That's in the top of the fifth. 3-1 to Bateman. Upstairs, ball four, and Brett Bateman on base three times tonight once again. Man, has he been fun to watch here of late. Reached base four times yesterday. Had off on Thursday, but on Wednesday he was on base twice. Also on base twice in the series opener Tuesday. He's aboard for Jonathan Long. 0 for 2 with a strikeout and a ground out. That walk brought to you by Fidium Business. More on them after the first pitch to Long. And it almost hit him. Up and in, ball one. Fidium has the only data center in the area that is SOC2 certified with tested reliable systems to protect your valuable data. 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One on the Long finds the inside corner for a strike, and it's one and one. I'm trying to find the magic number there for South Bend. It was down to two. It's down to one. Line drive into left field from Long. It's a base hit heading toward the outfield wall. Hendrick out to pick it up. Bateman into third, gets the stop sign there. And the I-Cubs will have runners on second and third with nobody out on a double by Jonathan Long. Back-to-back ball games with a double for Johnny. That's number 11 on the season, and the I-Cubs poised to grab the lead here in the sixth. Middle of the order, second and third, nobody out. And a hot shot into left field from Jonathan Long. 106 off the bat on a slider left out over the plate. Now, South Bend wins that game, they will clinch a playoff spot tonight. Ahead 5-2. Infield about halfway in for Louisville. All the way around, and the first pitch to Murray. BJ checks his swing and takes a strike, although he wants another look at this. He will challenge. Second challenge today. Both have been by the I-Cubs. And it was a strike, bottom of the zone, so the I-Cubs lose the challenge, and the count 0-1 on Murray, who drove in three last night. Jose Escobar has two hits and two RBI for South Bend. Josiah Hartshorn, a home run and two RBI, seven home runs in high A. Pitcher is Cohen Moreno. A look at second in the 0-1. Swing and a miss. Murray late on the fastball. Double-A Knoxville, a game out of the playoffs in the Southern League. They lead Montgomery 6-3 on the road in the top of the fifth. Two hits for Carson Semus. Three RBI for Josh Rojas on his 10th home run. The 0-2 from Danner. Murray takes a called strike three at the bottom of the zone again, and a big punch out for Danner, one gone. That one caught the lower inside part of the plate, and there's one out for Owen Miller. Well, that's a massive strikeout for Danner, his second of the game. And now the infield is all the way in with Owen Miller at the plate. Bateman at third, Long at second. No score in this game. The I-Cubs with a golden opportunity to change that. Miller 0 for 2, couple of ground balls. First pitch, swing and a miss. Danner got him to chase the slider down, and it's 0-1. Tyler Schlafer started for Knoxville today. Frankie Scalzo in the game right now. 0-1. Miller, ground ball off the shortstop. Patelli, it rolls behind him. Everybody is safe, and the Iowa Cubs have the first run tonight on a hot shot to short by Owen Miller. Off the bat at 101 miles per hour. He has RBI number 18, 1-0 Iowa. Now, that was the kind of ball that if the infielder gloves it cleanly, you can get an out at the plate there with Bateman off on contact. But Patelli to the backhand side could not glove it cleanly. And the I-Cubs have the lead. Now it's Alcantara with men on the corners and one out. First pitch swinging, and he waves through a fastball, strike one. Waiting on the official scoring there. You feel like it's got to be a hit, and it is. Infield single for Miller. Alcantara a double in his last at-bat, 1-for-2. Waits for the 0-1 pitch and hits it in the air down the right field line. Spinning away from Rodriguez, and it lands on the berm as he ran into the wall. The count is 0-2 on Kevin, who extended his on-base streak to 25 straight. With that booming double off the bat at 112 earlier tonight. That was after a very good at-bat against the starting pitcher, Jose Franco. 0-2 to Alcantara, ripped on a line, right center field, and down into the gap, out of the reach of Friedel. Long is going to score. Owen Miller gets the wave around third. He will score all the way from first. Kevin Alcantara has two doubles in the ball game. This one drives it a pair, and the iCubs lead swells to 3-0. The Jaguar having a big night here in Louisville. A leaping catch at the wall earlier, and now a pair of doubles from Kevin Alcantara, and the iCubs have turned a 0-0 game into a 3-0 game. And that will be all for the pitcher, Hagen Danner. Pat Kelly out of the dugout. It's a Plumbers and Steamfitters pitching change as Louisville goes back to the pen here in the sixth. Just one out, three runs in, and a man on second on the iCubs radio network.
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0: We welcome you back to Louisville Slugger Field. Jason Kemp with you as the Iowa Cubs have scored the first three runs of this game in the top of the sixth inning. They still have a man on second with just one out, and the new pitcher into the game for the Louisville Bats is Julian Garcia, making his second appearance of this series. He relieves Hagen Danner, who is responsible for the runner at second. Danner an inning and a third officially. Giving up three hits and three runs so far. That number could grow right here. Walk in a couple of strikeouts as Garcia finds the zone on the first pitch to James Triantos. Triantos has lined to second and grounded back to the mound today. 0 for 2. He's swinging away this time and hits a bouncing ball to short. Handled by Patelli this time. He goes to first. Kevin Alcantara made a good read there and is able to get to third even on the left side ground ball. Ground ball was toward the middle and behind Alcantara. So he's at third after the 6-3 putout. And with two outs, it's Chaz McCormick, 0 for 2 with a couple of strikeouts. The iCubs inning began with a walk by Brett Bateman, then a double by Jonathan Long, an infield single by Miller, and a two-run double by Alcantara. First pitch to Chaz. He showed bunt, pulled back, and took it up and off the outside end. The pitch, hammered foul by McCormick, 1-1. Julian Garcia, 2-0 with a 3.52 ERA in 18 games. Big strikeout numbers, 45 in 30 and two-thirds innings, less than a hit per frame as well. Staring at Alcantara, Garcia fires, swing and a miss. McCormick almost went down to a knee on the follow-through. Infield back for the 1-2 pitch. It's coming, and it's down and away. Two balls and two strikes. Well, Mike back in the studio texted me. It's estimated there are 50 to 100 people in the Dominican Republic out of the 11.6 million people who live there named Dylan. That's a good fact, but I don't think Mike was listening to me because he was from Venezuela. So I'm not sure that answer tells us what it intended. But thank you very much, Mike. We'll take that fact and roll into the bottom of the sixth as Chaz McCormick strikes out swinging for the third time tonight. However, the iCubs score three. They do so on three hits and leave one stranded. Bottom of the sixth upcoming, Vince Velasquez has been throwing the ball well so far. 3-0 Iowa now on the iCubs Radio Network.
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0: Well, the Iowa Cubs have struck first. They now have a 3-0 lead over the Louisville Bats, playing as the humidity tonight. This feels like a big inning. Bottom six, top of the order for Louisville with a 3-0 Iowa lead. TJ Friedel 0 for 2 with a couple of strikeouts. First pitch to him, spins off the outside corner, and it's ball one. Friedel has been a spark plug all week long. Now the 1-0 pitch, and that drops down low. Two balls and no strikes. Friedel coming into this game had reached base this week at a .619 clip. It's been on base 61% of the time. Now the count at his favor, 2-0, and it's now 3-0 as Velasquez missed outside. Vince with a couple of walks already. You certainly don't want to walk this guy to start what is a shutdown inning, the inning after you score for the first time. A long road back against Friedel. 3-0 pitch. It's a strike. Friedel taking all the way 3-1. If you're Friedel here, you might even consider taking another no matter what. Now the high orange socks to go with that orange uniform as Velasquez fires again. And Friedel swinging away, lined it foul straight back behind home plate. 3-2 the count. So Velasquez now trying to come all the way back from down 3-0. Left foot in front of the right. Here comes Vince with the payoff pitch. Friedel swings and pops it up foul to the left side. A little bit tardy on the Velasquez fastball. Vince at 61 pitches. 37 strikes. And that brings another payoff pitch. Third in a row. Home to Friedel. And he lifts this in the air down the left field line. This one might stay in play. McCormick, the left fielder, over, makes the catch right on top of the foul line. The umpire says it would have been a fair ball, and there's one gone. Friedel having a tough night, 0 for 3. And now Francisco Urbaez, 0 for 2. You look at the top four in this lineup. We've talked about them all week. Friedel, Urbaez, Rodriguez, and Tolia. They are a combined 0 for 8 tonight with a walk. That will give you a good chance to win a ball game. Velasquez two or Baez at a bat number three, and a bender flipped upstairs, ball one. Now just to finish our check of the scoreboard, Watt has gone final already today in Major League Baseball as Velasquez deals a 1-0 bender off the inside corner, and he's behind her. Baez 2-0. Cubs are going to play tonight in over an hour yet. Cardinals beat the Twins 9-6. They are 38-30. The Pirates got by the Marlins 3-2. Reds beat the Diamondbacks 2-1. 2-0 pitch. Urbiaz swinging away. It's a fly ball to left. McCormick drifting back, angling into the corner now. Makes the catch off to the right side of his body. Two down. Jazz McCormick with a couple of putouts here in the sixth. Iowa leads 3-0. And with two gone, it's Hector Rodriguez 0-for-1 with a walk. Milwaukee in progress right now. They are tied at 3 with Philadelphia. Tomorrow, the Brewers face Christopher Sanchez, one of the best pitchers in baseball. First one home to Hector Rodriguez, and it's downstairs from Velasquez. Flipped the changeup up there for ball one. Velasquez quickly back to it out of the windup, and again downstairs to Rodriguez. Two balls and no strikes. Again, South Bend with a win tonight will clinch a playoff spot. Knoxville in Double-A is the other team that has a chance to do so. They are at the start of play today, a game behind Chattanooga, the Double-A affiliate for the Reds. Here's a 2-0 pitch. And this is ripped down the right field line. If it's fair, it's trouble. It is fair. Into the corner and right. Alcantara picks it up against the wall. Throws a laser to second, but Rodriguez in there standing up with a two-out double. What a throw by Alcantara. Unfortunately, Rodriguez was already standing at second, but that ball jumped off the hand of Kevin Alcantara in right. It's Rodriguez's 11th. We'll make that 12th double of the campaign. And he's at second with two down for Michael Tolia. Just the second hit of the game for the Louisville Bats. Well, Chattanooga lost earlier today. So if Double-A Knoxville wins, and they're up 6-3 in the sixth, they will be tied for first. Pitch to Tolia now, the left-handed batter, 0-for-2. And he swings and drives the ball high into the air to left center. McCormick is back. McCormick at the track, turning around. It's gone. The middle of the order again for Louisville comes alive, and it's a one-run game. So a two-out double by Rodriguez. Tolia follows with his 17th home run of the year, 359 feet to left, and that pitch from Velasquez just isn't going to get it done. 94 down the middle, and Tolia to left center. It's number 17. He's got 50 RBI on the year. It's a one-run game now as Michael Chavis steps in. He swings at the first one, and he was trying to go deep, popping it up foul into the net behind home plate. You know, the iCubs have gotten away with some pitches today out over the plate, and to that point, they had not allowed a run. But Velasquez made a mistake there, and Tolia made it hurt. It's an 0-1 to Chavis, and he pops this up high above the infield. It's behind second, and Van Cowles, the shortstop underneath it, waves his arms and makes the catch. Well, this one gets a lot tighter. Both teams score in the sixth. Both teams with a crooked number in the sixth. Tolia, a two-run shot. The iCubs have a 3-2 lead with a third of the game remaining on the iCubs radio network.
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0: Christian Bethencourt leads off. Top of the seventh, a one-run game. Iowa 3, Louisville 2. Julian Garcia still on the hill. And Bethencourt swings at the first pitch. It's a fly ball toward left. Moving Hendrick back, but not deep enough. And it's one pitch and one out again. Bethencourt drops to 0 for 3 tonight. And again, when he leads off an inning, as he's done twice today, oftentimes he's going up there hunting the first pitch. And twice he has let off an inning with an out on the first pitch. One time bunting back to the mound. That one a fly out. Ball just got away from Luis Peralta in the bullpen behind home plate, so play is halted before Ben Cowles can look at pitch number one to this at bat. Well, the book is closed on Hagen Danner now, the first reliever for Louisville, allowed three runs on three hits and an inning in a third. Garcia to Cowles, who could not check his swing on a bender in the dirt. It was a cutter, in fact. And it's 0-1 on Cowles, the nine hitter, followed by Brett Bateman, who has been impossible to keep off the bases. First pitch on the ground, left side, hops up into the glove of Urbaez, who throws it across the way, and Cowles is retired. So three pitches, two outs for Julian Garcia as we move to the top of the lineup the fourth time through. Brett Bateman has been great, a single and two walks today. This is kind of what you want out of a leadoff hitter. What Bateman has done over the last couple of weeks as he looks at strike one. He has still kind of bounced back and forth from hitting ninth, even seventh earlier this week, and then leading off. A one pitch, wave and a miss, and it's 0-2. But you wonder if at some point, if he continues to swing the bat and reach base like this, if you just pencil him in there every day that he's playing. He'll use his timeout, take a deep breath. Again, Peralta throwing in the bullpen like he's going to come in for the seventh. 0-2 to Bateman, swing and a miss. Garcia strikes him out. And it's a 1-2-3, very quick top of the seventh for the Iowa Cubs. Louisville has momentum. And they're coming back to the plate in the bottom of the seventh with Iowa leading by a run on the iCubs radio network.
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here in Louisville. And Luis Peralta, the southpaw, in for Austin Hendrick. Number six hitter, 0 for 2 today. Twice been retired by the second baseman. First pitch from Luis, outside, ball one. Murray in at third, everybody else deep. Hendrick has good speed. And Peralta is home, missing inside, ball two. Luis Peralta in 15 AAA games this year, 0-4 with a 9.16 ERA, 29 strikeouts, but also 23 walks in 18-plus innings. His 2-0 to Hendrick is a breaking ball way outside, and he's behind 3-0 and in danger of putting the leadoff man on right away via walk, which would represent the tying or the go-ahead. No, it is the tying run. 3-0 pitch. It's a fastball for a strike, 3-1. Peralta with Iowa, though, has been better. 3.97 ERA. He has walked about one per inning. 3-1 pitch. Another strike. Back-to-back fastballs. This will be challenged, though, by Hendrick. He thinks maybe this should have been ball four. He is very wrong. In fact, of pitches that were called a strike that have been challenged, I would guess that is one of the more egregious challenges. I mean, that was full baseball with an inch around it in the zone. Now the payoff pitch. Hendrick shoots a soft line drive into left for a base hit. McCormick over to cut it off. Hendrick stutter steps and now will break towards second on a bobble by McCormick, and it's a leadoff man in scoring position for Louisville. I would guess you're going to go single E7 here. Again, Hendrick had stopped rounding first and saw something out there that made him change his mind. I was kind of blocked here in the press box from the left field corner as to what happened when Chaz tried to pick up the baseball. The tying run is at second base, and Will Banfield stands in. Banfield 0 for 2 with a couple of strikeouts. Yeah, they are going to go single E7. First pitch, corners in, ripped on a line to the gap in left center. This game is tied. Banfield on his way to second. McCormick picks it up on the warning track, and two batters into Peralta's outing. It's a 3-3 ball game. Now, I think even with Hendrick at first, he scores on that double by Banfield, so the error doesn't really factor much. Right now, it's still an unearned run. And now Luis Peralta will try and keep the I-Cubs from falling behind. That's RBI number 33 for Banfield, his 11th against the Iowa Cubs this year. Brutal start to the inning. Now Garrett Hampson, 1 for 2. He could bunt. He will square, pull back, and take down low. And talking to the Louisville broadcasters again today, it is sort of an organizational thing that they want to play small ball when the opportunity presents. Hampson swinging away this time, lines a fastball foul, and it's even a ball and a strike. So they will bunt a little bit more than the average team at AAA these days, 13 sacrifices this year. Banfield not great speed at second. Here's a 1-1 from Peralta, down and in, and he's behind in the count, two balls and a strike. A look at second. Banfield leads 2-1. Wave and a miss by Hampson. That was a nasty curveball from Peralta. May have bounced in front of the plate, but unable to lay off was the right-handed hitter Hampson. Louisville's offense was stuck in the mud. They had one hit and were down 3-0 when the bottom of the sixth began. Then they hit a two-run home run in that inning and now have tied it here in the seventh, two batters in. The 2-2 pitch. Bounce back to the mound. Peralta has it. He looked to third, but nobody was there. He'll go to first and get the out. But B.J. Murray was charging in case he needed to field the ground ball. Taking off was Banfield, and that could have been a crucial mistake by Will Banfield. But because Murray was charging, there was nobody standing at third base. And Peralta could not throw there to cut down the go-ahead run. Boy, the I-Cubs had an opportunity there.
And now they'll have

0: Have to bring the infield in. Dominic Patelli is the batter, 0 for 2. Left on left, first pitch curveball, top of the zone, called strike one. Patelli thought about challenging and then changed his mind. Lifted the hand up above his head, but did not use it. He should have. It was high. A one. Swing and a miss. Peralta dropped the curveball way outside, and Patelli could not lay off. Well, this is a spot now. Go ahead, run at third. And just one out in the seventh that you want the strikeout numbers to prove true for Peralta and get one here. 0-2 pitch. Threw the curveball again, and this time Patelli set no fakes. One and two on the way. Swing and a miss. He buried the curveball again. Bethancourt blocked it in the dirt. Throws to first. Runner has to hold at third, and there are two outs. Big strikeout from Peralta. Second out of the inning. That's the first for Luis. And it's up to another left-handed hitter in T.J. Friedel now, who helps Christian Bethancourt grab his mask. Vince Velasquez has allowed two runs on three hits in four innings. Five strikeouts and a couple of walks. That's his line for Iowa, first out of the bullpen. Friedel 0 for 3 tonight. Go ahead, run at third with two outs. Peralta deals. Friedel tried to bunt, pulled back at a pitch, almost hit him. They appeal to third. He did not offer, says the umpire there, and it's 1-0. Friedel thinking about trying to bunt for a hit with two outs and give Louisville the lead in the process. Bethancourt down on a knee. It's a fastball, and it's located right at the bottom of the zone for strike one. That heater at 95. It's a pretty good combo, fastball, curveball for Peralta. Pull side shift for the infield. 1-1 on the way. He showed bunt again, and a curveball missed outside. Now, Friedel really is intrigued, I guess, by the possibility of just laying a bunt down third base side and beating it out. Blowing away, ball three. The pitch to Friedel. Curve ball breaks outside, ball four, and Friedel takes the walk. That puts a couple of men on base here with two outs. And it brings a right-handed hitter to the plate, Francisco Arbaez, who is 0 for 3. And out of the dugout comes pitching coach Tony Cagoule. They're going to gather the infield around. And have a conversation here. Specifically, I would imagine, regarding a first and third stolen base attempt by Friedel. What are you going to do? Friedel runs well. Banfield at third is not a great base runner, so do you throw through? Do you not risk it? The iCubs have committed a lot of errors in those double steal situations this year. A lefty's hitting 148 against Peralta. Righties are hitting 268. So this matchup, not as favorable as the last one, historically, for Peralta. Back to the dugout is Tony Cagoule. And now Arbaez in, first pitch, down low, ball one. Arbaez, again, a right-handed hitter against lefties, hitting 313 this year. Out of the stretch, Peralta fires at a fastball, whacked foul back into the net. And it's even a ball and a strike. Now Louisville tied it this inning, now trying to take the lead. They had the go-ahead run at third with just one out. It's a 1-1 pitch, and it's way outside. Bethancourt reaching across his body and then staring the runners back. He even pump faked toward third, where Banfield was slow to retreat. Two balls and a strike. Game tied at 3. The hit column tied at 5. The I-Cubs have the only error. Banfield at third, Friedel at first. 2-1 pitch, swing and a miss. Over a curveball by Urbaez. He tried to wait back about halfway through the swing, but it was too late. Friedel has not taken off yet. Now 2-2. And here it is. Swing and a miss. No, a foul off of Bethancourt, who is looking at his right hand, kind of shaking out his wrist. As he started to pop up, I think that foul ball caught him on the throwing hand. He'll be all right, pacing around behind home plate. Good pitch by Peralta. Breaking ball off the inside corner, and Urbaez just barely got a piece. Peralta has one strikeout in the inning. A hole is on the right side here for Urbaez. Waits for a 2-2 pitch. It's on the way, and it's a fastball. Grounded left side. Diving stop by Cowles. Throw to first on one bounce is late, and Louisville has the lead on an RBI infield single by Francisco Urbaez. They decided to go fastball. 96 on the same part of the plate the previous curveball was. And this one hit hard between short and third, and Cowles made a great effort, was able to glove it. The throw was not close and not nearly in time. 4-3 Louisville. The I-Cubs scored the first three today in the top of the sixth. They've given up two runs in each of the last two innings, and now trail 4-3. Back to Rodriguez, 1-for-2 with a double. Left on left, first pitch swinging, and he waves through the Peralta fastball, strike one. Friedel at second, Urbaez at first. The 0-1 pitch, another heater on the inside corner for a strike, 0-2. There is no action to the bullpen for Louisville, so Julian Garcia, who has retired all five he has faced so far, looks like he'll get the middle of the Iowa lineup in the top of the eighth. At least a 4-3 lead. Peralta trying to keep it that way. 0-2 breaking ball, swing and a miss, and Rodriguez strikes out to end the inning. But Louisville scores two runs on three hits and an error. They strand a pair, and we go to the eighth. Louisville in front for the first time, 4-3 on the I-Cubs Radio Network.
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0: New field of this ballgame. The Iowa Cubs trail for the first time. Down 4-3 here in Louisville. And it's going to be Jonathan Lawn to lead off in the top of the eighth against Julian Garcia, who has not allowed a base runner. First pitch down low, ball one. Long a double in his last at bat, came around to score. Now the 1-0 pitch. And Johnny takes a breaking ball downstairs. 2-0. Garcia has been a very good reliever for Louisville this year. Now the 2-0 pitch. Long look to the strike, 2-1. Action to the bullpen for the Iowa Cubs. Christian Roa is tossing. One-run lead for Louisville. 2-1 to Long. The breaking ball in the dirt. He laid off ball three. He'll take a leadoff base runner here any way you can get one. Three-one pitch. Spins a slider over the plate for a strike, and it's full 3-2. Last year, the Reds signed Garcia out of Kansas City in the American Association Indy Bowl. Payoff pitch to Long to start the inning is lined into center field, a base hit. Jonathan Long pulled his hands in and got jammed a little bit on a cutter bottom of the zone, but flipped it into center for his second hit of the game. And the leadoff man and the tying run on base to open the eighth. And Marty Peavy is going to pinch run for Jonathan Long. Scott Kingery is emerging from the dugout. And you can move B.J. Murray to first and then Kingery to third defensively here. So better speed at first representing the tying run now. And B.J. Murray is the hitter, 0 for 2 with a walk. Switch hitter batting left. From the belt, here comes. And a swing and a foul by Murray. Now you might wonder why it's not Justin Dean bench running, and I would guess that's more for the defensive side of things. Although Murray has played a little bit of outfield. The 0-1 pitch is upstairs. But again, you need Murray to go to first and have to have somebody play third. And Triantos is your DH today. So that makes it a little bit more challenging. You'd almost have to replace Dean then with Kingery defensively. 1-1 upstairs. Two balls and a strike on Murray. I mean, if you're looking to steal a base, Justin Dean would be that option on the bench. But this just gives you a little bit more speed. And if Garcia is struggling to find the zone, just want a guy who can run. 2-1. Breaks outside. Ball three to Murray. And again, a 3-1 count for Julian Garcia. And there's action in the bullpen for Louisville now. Connor Phillips is tossing. Just a one-run game. 3-1 pitch. Murray hits a ground ball foul wide of first. And Roa picks it up on the bullpen mound. 3-2 the count to his second straight hitter. Now, will they send Kingery here? Murray is a double play candidate. BJ has hit into four double plays this year. That also puts you at risk of a double play on the line drive. Let's see what they do. Kingery, a decent lead. Stays put. Payoff pitch. Downstairs. Murray checked his swing. It's ball four, and the I-Cubs have a couple on with nobody out. Well, you normally say this is not the part of the order with the four-hitter coming up where you'd think about bunting, except that Owen Miller is your four-hitter, and he is certainly a guy that historically handles the bat well. He has not put down a sacrifice bunt this year. And the catcher, Will Banfield, is heading out to the mound to talk to Julian Garcia, who had thrown an inning and two-thirds when this inning began. They brought him back out to begin the eighth, and you could see a change here before he throws another pitch. Let's see when Pat Kelly heads out there, if he does at all. Right now he is staying in the dugout. And so Garcia will get Owen Miller. Kevin Alcantara is on deck. He has two doubles today, so couple of ways you could play this if you're the Iowa Cubs. Owen Miller, an RBI infield single in his last at bat. They have the first baseman, Tolia, in on the grass, expecting the bunt. Kingery at second, Murray at first. Garcia out of the stretch. Miller squares. Infielders charge, and Miller pulls back, taking strike one. Even further in now is Tolia. The 0-1. Owen Miller squares, and this misses up high. So it's even a ball and a strike. That time, Urbaez stayed at third. So then the right-hander, Garcia, has the bunt on the third base side. The first pitch, they crash the corners. Look at second, and now the 1-1. Miller not showing bunt, swings away instead, and fouls it back to the screen. Now, the one thing about bunting in front of Alcantara is that as good as he's been tonight and of late, he is a swing-and-miss candidate. So then you put an out on the board, and you're asking him to make sure he puts the ball in play. Well, now it's 1-2. Runners lead at first and second. The pitch to Miller is popped up behind first. Tolia back, Rodriguez in, and the right fielder gets there to make the catch. Kingery will stay at second, and there's one out. Now the I-Cubs trying to bunt on the first two pitches of that at-bat, took it off in a 1-1 count. Miller fouled a ball to the screen, and then on the 1-2 pitch, pops out to right. Yeah, that'll be all for Garcia. Pat Kelly is out of the Louisville dugout. They'll make a change, brought to you by Plumbers and Steam Fitters. And it'll be the right-hander Connor Phillips against Kevin Alcantara. A matchup worth coming back for. 4-3 Louisville, top of the eighth, one out in a one-run game on the iCubs Radio Network.
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0: The new pitcher into the game for Louisville is Connor Phillips. Big spot here, top of the eighth, one out. The I-Cubs have runners on first and second, down by a run. And Kevin Alcantara coming to the plate where he is 2-for-3 with two doubles and two runs batted in. Phillips has been good in AAA, five appearances, 1-0 with a 1.23 earned run average. In 7 1/3 innings, 8 strikeouts, 6 walks. He has allowed just 2 hits. It's Kingery the tying run at second, Murray the go-ahead run at first. Phillips out of the stretch, and he spins back towards second. Kingery not too far off the base, will retreat. Phillips allowed a run in an inning and 2/3 in the 20-5 win on Wednesday by Louisville. His first pitch today, Alcantara jumped backward, and a slider found the inside corner for a strike. Justin Dean had an RBI double off of Phillips in the ninth inning of that game on Tuesday. Here's the 0-1. Alcantara checked his swing. They appealed at first, and he went too far. Alcantara didn't like the call. He threw his hands up toward the umpire at first. Jordan Wicks in the dugout wasn't a big fan of that call either. He popped up and is staring down there toward Robert Ginther the third. Phillips ahead 0-2. Next pitch, Alcantara took it in the dirt all the way to the backstop, and runners advance to second and third. A wild one from Phillips, who went back to the sweeper. Banfield not able to get to it. Well, now, despite the fact that there's two strikes here, it's like Miller got the bunt down. Second and third, one out. And the Louisville infield is in, except for the shortstop. This is sort of an odd look for the 1-2 pitch. Swing and a miss. Alcantara goes down on the sweeper. He saw four in a row, and Phillips with a big strikeout. And there are two gone. Well, how about the confidence there of Phillips and Banfield to go back to the same pitch that just put runners on second and third? Two down for James Triantos, 0-for-3. Guy that has torched Louisville this year. And when he doesn't have a hit in a game, he kind of feel like he's due. Can you make Phillips throw something else or throw the sweeper in the zone? Pitch number one with first base open is a fastball, 99 off the outside corner for ball one. If you fall behind, you might want to be careful with Triantos. McCormick 0-for-3 with three strikeouts on deck. Kingery at third, Murray at second. 1-0 pitch. Triantos got a good sweeper to hit. That one kind of stayed out over the inside part of the plate, and he popped it up foul down the right field line. Sort of backed up on Phillips and got in on the hands of Triantos and turned into a relatively effective pitch. 1-1 on James. Infield and outfield straight away for Louisville. Two outs in the eighth. The 1-1 to Triantos. Swing and a miss through the fastball. 99 again, and the count is 1-2. Well, you've got to prepare for 100 and that sweeper. Hitter in a guessing game here. Phillips nods to Banfield and fires the 1-2 pitch. Foul back, another fastball, and it's still 1-2. He challenged him at the top of the zone. So you know Triantos can catch up to the heater. Here they go to the sweeper now. About to find out the 1-2 pitch. They did, and it's called strike three. Triantos didn't like it and is going to challenge. He's going to try to get this at bat continued. It will not work. It caught the bottom of the outside corner, and the inning is over. The I-Cubs had two on with nobody out, three straight batters retired. They are down one as we head to the bottom of the eighth. Christian Roa coming into the game on the I-Cubs radio network.
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0: We enter the bottom of the eighth. Christian Roy is into this game. Because of the pinch running situation for Jonathan Long, B.J. Murray is at first base defensively. Scott Kingery takes over at third. And Roy's job is to keep this a one-run game. 4-3 Louisville leads. Michael Tolia is the batter. Tolia hit a two-run home run in the sixth to get Louisville on the board. Then they score two more in the seventh to take the lead. And Tolia blasts this in the air to deep right field. It's hooking and foul for strike one. Boy, 106 off the bat, 380 feet, but foul for Tolia, the home run leader for the Louisville Bats. Christian Roa has pitched in AAA for four teams this year. Appearance number 12. 1-0 with a 9.26 ERA. Here's the 0-1. And that's planted on the lower outside edge. Good changeup from Christian. 0-2 the count. In 11 and two-thirds innings this year, Roa 16 strikeouts. With Iowa, he has put together a 6.75 ERA. And the 0-2 is up and out. 13 strikeouts in eight innings as an Iowa Cub. Pitched in the big leagues for the Astros this year. The 1-2. Lined foul straight back into the screen. I mentioned the home run was the 17th of the year for Tolia. It was a big bopper with the Rockies for his entire career until the Reds got their hands on him this year. Tolia's third in home runs in the International League. The leaders are tied with 19. Joshua Baez of Memphis, Jacob Gonzalez of Charlotte. 1-2 from Roa, and it's a roller foul from Tolia down the first baseline. Well, this series will wrap up tomorrow. It's a 12:05 start in Des Moines. Couple of lefties, Doug Nikhazy for the I-Cubs against Brandon Liebrandt of Louisville to wrap up the week. That'll be the 18th and final game between these two teams this year. Roa ahead 1-2, coming back to Tolia, and he missed upstairs. It's even two balls and two strikes. Roa from the belt with the break-even pitch, and it's called strike three. Tolia wants to look at it. The I-Cubs had already set the ball around the horn, and we'll see if that was a good idea. It was, and now both teams are out of challenges for the rest of the day. We're late in the game, though, so I'm not sure that will factor in. One gone on the Roa punch-up. Yeah, the I-Cubs with a win today will win the season series against the Bats. They could also do that with a win tomorrow. They just need to win one of these last two. Michael Chavis 0 for 2 takes a massive hack and comes up empty. Boy, he early in the count does not get cheated. Michael Chavis, part of this big middle of the order, 12 home runs. The one strike pitch is high from Roa, who is a former Louisville Bat. Not this year, though. Christian Roa has pitched for everyone else this year. Norfolk, St. Paul, Sugar Land, and Iowa. Another massive swing by Chavis. Comes up empty. And Roa now ahead 1-2. It's 1-2 pitch. Foul back. Chavis again, a big cut. Roa's fastball. 96. It looks like it'll be Phillips again in the ninth, and why not if you're Louisville? Got them out of the eighth inning jam. The 1-2 from Roa is a check swing by Chavis. They wanted a field at first. They get one. He did not go, and it missed low. 2-2. Bottom third of the order for the Iowa Cubs in the ninth. McCormick, Bethancourt, and Cowles. Get somebody on, and you have the top of the order. Two balls, two strikes. Roa to the plate. And he missed with a slider away. It's a full count now on Chavis. Walked in the fourth. The I-Cubs have done a good job of limiting walks the last 2 days. Only three in this game. 3-2 is down and away, ball four. Well, there's the fourth walk of the game. It gives Louisville a one-out base runner in the eighth. And Austin Hendrick now 1-for-3 will step in. His leadoff single in the seventh was the start of a two-run inning that gave Louisville the lead 4-3. Here it comes. And that's downstairs, ball one. This is a breaking ball down and in toward the back foot, and stepping out of the way was Hendrick. Got to keep this a one-run game. Two-oh pitch. Wave and a miss. A mighty swing by Hendrick. Still in his favor, 2-1. 4-3 bats. It's a 2-1 pitch and another swing and miss on the slider. They may have found something with that pitch to Hendrick here. After the game tomorrow, the I-Cubs will be at home for half of a month. Back-to-back week-long homestands. Roa on the way. Hendrick foul tips it into the mid of Bethancourt. And another strikeout for Roa, his second. There are two gone in the eighth with the runner at first for Will Banfield, who had an RBI double that made it a tie ball game in the seventh. He then scored the go-ahead run on the infield hit by Urbaez to the left side. The pitch. And that sweeper in there at the knees for a strike, 0-1. Again, the I-Cubs have the bottom of the order due up in the ninth, down by a run. The 0-1 pitch, that breaks down and away, and this time the bat left on the shoulder of Banfield. On the bench, you have Justin Dean and Eric Yang. Wide open stance, 1-1. Is a breaking ball cut and missed. And it's 1-2. I'm not sure you would pinch hit Justin Dean for anyone, but if Chaz McCormick or Christian Bethancourt reached base, I think you would see Dean come in if he represented the tying run. Anybody else who could bat, you wouldn't need to run for, because after that you have Cowles, Bateman Kingery. 1-2 pitch with a runner at first and two down. Upstairs with a fastball that's laid off, and it's now 2-2 with two outs. You don't want to go full on Banfield. Then the runner at first gets a head start, and a double almost certainly brings him in. Chavis might be running here. He had a big lead. He does not go, and the 2-2 missed outside, ball three. Chavis could have run, and he would have easily stolen second. I think he got cold feet when he went about a fourth of the way, and Roa hadn't yet moved to the plate. Now he will be running. There he goes. Payoff pitch. Swing and a miss. Roa strikes out Banfield, and three of the four batters he faces in the eighth. Louisville leaves one, and a big finish coming up here. In the ninth, down by a run. The I-Cubs send McCormick, Bethencourt, and Cowles to the plate. They'll be facing Connor Phillips when we return on the I-Cubs Radio Network.
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0: Here we go in the ninth. The Iowa Cubs trail 4-3 to the Louisville Bats. Connor Phillips is going to try and finish this one off after he struck out the two batters he faced in the eighth. It'll be Chaz McCormick, Christian Bethencourt, and Ben Cowles. McCormick 0-for-3 with three strikeouts. And the first pitch from the hard-throwing Phillips is a sweeper, waved down and missed at 85, strike one. 85 with a sweeper, 99 with a fastball. The pitch, waved at and missed, 0-2, back-to-back sweepers. And I'm not sure you go with anything else right now if you're Connor Phillips. The pitch, it's in the dirt. He did go to the slider. And McCormick laid off. Phillips deals again. And McCormick sends a fly ball in the air to shallow center. Frieda was playing deep. He comes in and he can't get there. Tried to make a sliding catch. And Chaz McCormick has a leadoff single. That ball in the air for a long time as a sweeper down and away was poked off the end of the bat of McCormick. And Frieda just never quite got there. Kept on charging as hard as he could. Arms and legs were flailing. And now the tying run on base. Here's Bethencourt, 0-for-3. Justin Dean running for Chaz. A stolen base threat for sure. There he goes. Good jump. First pitch is high. Throw to second is high, but a leaping Hampson pulled it down. And Dean is safe at second, the tying run in scoring position. That throw almost sailed into center. You could see that Banfield rushed himself. And as often happens, you get under that baseball. And Hampson saved 90 feet. I mean, Dean would have been at third if that got over his head. 1-0 on Bethancourt. The pitch missed high. Christian is 0 for 3 tonight. The I-Cubs have the tying run at second, and now Louisville believes Bethancourt might bunt. First baseman in, and it's a 1-0 pitch. Bethancourt is squaring, and he slaps it toward third. Urbaez was deep. He barehands, goes to first in time. Bethancourt called out, and it'll be a sacrifice 5-3. Bethancourt barking at the umpire. Nick Lovello getting in the way, and Christian Bethancourt may get tossed from this game if he's not careful. Robert Ginther the third chirping back at Bethancourt. Nick Lovello trying to get in between them. A bang-bang play, and boy, I don't know. I'd love to see that slowed down. Now Marty Peavy, the manager, is coming over to get involved. Boy, I think he might have been safe, and Bethancourt knew it. He pointed at the umpire expecting a safe call. And that never came. Marty having a calm conversation for now with Robert Ginther III. That's a huge call. A tying run is now at third base with one out. But, man, with they have Tolia in on the grass. Urbaez was standing at the back of the infield dirt, hugging the line. And now the home plate umpire, Steven Rios, is telling the I-Cubs dugout enough. It's a sacrifice 5-3, but man, was that a beautiful bunt by Bethancourt. And when he put it down, you thought, okay, this is going to be a base hit. But Urbaez made a really nice play. It was close. Again, on replay, they didn't slow it down, but I thought Bethancourt got his foot down right in front of the throw. And now the infield is in for Ben Cowles. And of course, the difference is the go-ahead run being on base and still nobody out instead of just the tying run and one out. Cowles 0 for 3, takes a first pitch to the backstop. It deflects right back to home plate, and Dean had to slam on the brakes and go back to third. He tried to throw a slider, and that sweeper went over everybody's head to the backstop. It hit something hard and ricocheted right back to Banfield. And if he had gloved it cleanly, Dean would have been out by a mile. But it actually deflected off of his glove. Dean had given up on scoring, though. A break for Louisville. 1-0 to Cowles. Swing and a miss through the fastball. And it's 1-1. Boy, you knew that a fastball was coming there after he had just airmailed the sweeper. Cowles having a good streak of success at the plate. Trying to add to it and tie the game. Here's the 1-1 pitch. Swing and a miss. Phillips back-to-back fastballs, and it's 1-2. On deck is Brett Bateman. That's a guy you want at the plate right now. A lot of ways to tie this game if you're Cowles. A strikeout, not one of them. 1-2 pitch from Phillips is on the way. And it's fouled back. Right now, they're just sticking with old number one. Since that first pitch went to the backstop, remember he threw a wild pitch last inning as well. Since that, it's been pretty much fastballs to Cowles. The 1-2. Again to Ben. Swing and a miss. He got him with the fastball, 99 on the inside part, and the I-Cubs are down to their final out. Now the I-Cubs, in a 0-0 game, scored three in the top of the sixth to take the lead. Then they gave up two in the bottom of that inning, two more in the seventh, and lost the lead. But boy, have they had chances with two on in back-to-back innings. Well, two on last inning and the leadoff man on in this frame. Now it's up to Bateman, the left-handed hitter. Infield backs up and Bateman takes a strike, 0-1. Brett has singled and walked twice. He struck out on the seventh, his most recent at bat. The infield is back and shifted to the pole side. 0-1 from Phillips out of the stretch. Fouled straight back. Bateman right on the heater, but it's 0-2. 99 again from Connor Phillips, who has thrown 22 pitches, 17 for strikes. Crowd rises to the moment here in Louisville. Tying run at third, two outs, the 0-2 to Bateman. And the pitch. Lifted toward deep left, trending foul. It is toward the foul pole and just out of play. Wide of the foul pole, that would have been a go-ahead home run. Now, Bateman thought it was going to be fair. He was sprinting around first and about halfway to second. He and Connor Phillips sharing a laugh as Bateman nearly went oppo for a go-ahead home run. That would have been his second of the year. That ball stayed fair for longer than you initially thought it would. Dean started sprinting home. Bateman was on his horse. And instead, he's back to the plate with the count still 0-2. Dean has as much as he wants at third. On that last pitch, he was about halfway home when it was thrown. Banfield ready for the 0-2 to Bateman. Here it comes. Strike three called. And the I-Cubs leave the tying run at third in a deflating 4-3 loss tonight in Louisville. And now the I-Cubs going after the umpire at first. And somebody has been ejected. Now Marty Peavy is getting in between there, telling the umpires, hey, your exit to the field is not through our dugout. Let's just get out of here. And somebody got tossed by the umpiring crew after the game. And then, again, and you don't love this, the umpires didn't just walk off the field. They went toward the I-Cubs dugout and kind of extended the situation. Now, that one hurts for the I-Cubs. They leave the tying run at third base in the ninth, and they thought they had runners on the corners with nobody out. Bethancourt was called out on a bang-bang play, and Louisville has taken a 3-2 lead in this series. We'll take a break. Don't go anywhere. We've got the full postgame show coming up in just a few moments on the I-Cubs Broadcast Network.
5: 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Stay tuned. Jason Kemp will be back with the postgame show after these messages.
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0: Off for a second straight night here at Louisville Slugger Field in Louisville, Kentucky. The I-Cubs were hoping for some late fireworks tonight. It was not meant to be. They end up falling by a run. In a game, they stranded the tying run 90 feet away at third base. Some close calls, maybe controversial, maybe not. We'll have to look at the replays later on. We never saw a good look at the Bethancourt play at first after the bunt. But in the end, a run short tonight. So this series now in favor of the Louisville Bats by a margin of 3-2. The iCubs have a chance to salvage a split in the series finale tomorrow afternoon. We'll talk more about that later on. But for now, we begin our postgame show, as always, by looking back at the box score. First for the Iowa Cubs, 3 runs on 7 hits, 1 error they stranded, 7, again, including that tying run 90 feet away at the end. Louisville wins the game, 4 runs on 6 hits, no errors. They left 6 on base. The winning pitcher was Julian Garcia out of the bullpen. He improves to 3-0. Luis Peralta out of the iCubs bullpen takes the loss. He is now 0-3. Connor Phillips earned the save, his first of the year for Louisville. And the game was played in 2 hours and 33 minutes in front of a crowd of 5,112. 85 degrees tonight at first pitch here in Louisville. Some of the individual standouts in this one. Louisville, again, only with 6 hits in the game. Each of their 6 players with a hit registered exactly 1. Michael Tolia hit his 17th home run of the season, a 2-run shot that opened the scoring for the Bats. He went 1-for-4 with those 2 RBI. Game-winning RBI in the end was provided once again by Francisco Urbaez on the infield single of the 7th after Will Banfield tied the game with his 11th run batted in against Iowa this year. For the iCubs, Kevin Alcantara 2-for-4, 2 doubles and 2 RBI. Alcantara extended its on-base streak to 25 straight ball games. Also 2 hits for Jonathan Long in defeat. On the mound, Ty Block was sharp. 2 perfect innings to open the game. Vince Velasquez left with the lead. 4 innings, 2 runs allowed on 3 hits. He struck out 5. Luis Peralta, a rough outing. 2 runs on 3 hits and a walk in 1 inning. And then Christian Roa worked his scoreless inning. He struck out 3 in that frame. For Louisville, their starter was untouched. 4 scoreless innings for Jose Franco. Hagan Danner then allowed 3 runs on 3 hits in an inning and a third before Garcia, the winning pitcher, came in and held the iCubs off the board for 2 innings. Connor Phillips then struck out 4 over the final inning and 2/3. He allowed 1 hit and did not walk a batter. His ERA in 6 appearances is 1 even. For Louisville, he again earned his first save of the season. Once again, the iCubs are a season-high, matching 12 games under 500, 27 and 39 on the year. Louisville with the win improves to 36 and 31. And if Louisville wins the series finale tomorrow, final game of the year between these two teams, they will have split the season series right down the middle at 9 wins apiece. The iCubs will hope to avoid that. Again, we'll touch on tomorrow's series finale a little bit later on. But for now, we send you to our first break tonight on the iCubs postgame show following this loss 4-3 to the Louisville Bats on the iCubs Radio Network.
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Welcome back to the Iowa Cubs postgame show at Louisville Slugger Field. The I-Cubs still reeling from a 4-3 loss tonight in which they left the tying run at third. Let's take you back through the ballgame tonight. Again, what was on the line this evening with the win, the Iowa Cubs would take a 3-2 lead in this series and also guarantee a winning season series against the Louisville Bats. It was not meant to be, and here's why. It was a pitcher's duel for the first 5 innings before the offenses came alive late. Ty Block opened the game for the I-Cubs. He threw 2 scoreless hitless innings, retiring all 6 batters he faced. And then in the Louisville halves of the innings, Jose Franco had thrown 4 scoreless at the outset of the game. Hagen Danner came in and worked a scoreless 5th inning. So we got to the 6th, no score in this one. Danner back on the mound, and he walked Brett Bateman, the leadoff hitter, to open the frame. Jonathan Long followed with a double, and suddenly there were men on second and third with nobody out. B.J. Murray would strike out looking for the first out of the inning, but the I-Cubs were not dismayed. Owen Miller came to the plate with the infield in and smashed a hard ground ball to the left side. It deflected off of the shortstop, Dominic Patelli, and into the back part of the infield. It scored 1. Gave the I-Cubs the lead, still with 2 men on base. That brought Kevin Alcantara to the plate. He had doubled earlier in the game to stretch his on-base streak to 25. He would double again, this time to the gap in right center field. Both runners scored. Long from third, Miller from first. And it was 3-0 Iowa. And the I-Cubs at that point, who had been riding strong pitching for the last 2 games, felt like they were in command. But that quickly changed to the bottom of the 6th. The final inning on the mound for Vince Velasquez. He retired the first 2 batters of that inning with fly balls to left. Then Hector Rodriguez doubled with 2 outs to keep the inning alive, and Michael Tolia followed with a 2-run home run, his 17th of the year, and suddenly we had a 1-run game. The I-Cubs could not score in the top of the 7th. In fact, they went down in 1-2-3 fashion. Then in the bottom of the 7th, with Luis Peralta on the hill, Austin Hendrick led off with a base hit. Will Banfield tied the game in the next at-bat with an RBI double. Then a T.J. Friedl walk and a Francisco Arbaez infield hit scored a run. That put Louisville on top 4-3. By now in the postgame show, you know that that was our final score, but the I-Cubs would not go without a fight. In the 8th inning, Jonathan Long led off with a base hit. He was pinch run for by Scott Kingery. Then B.J. Murray walked, and there were 2 on with nobody out. Initially, Owen Miller was trying to bunt. They changed their mind later in the at-bat, and he ended up flying out to shallow right. So runners were still at first and second with 1 gone. Unfortunately, after that, Connor Phillips came in, and the hard-throwing right-hander struck out Alcantara and Triantos to end the inning, and the I-Cubs would not

0: and got a little bit upset about that. Bethancourt was not ejected, neither were any of the coaches at that point. But the iCubs now with a tying run at third and one out. Ben Cowles struck out swinging, as did Brett Bateman. He struck out looking to end the game after narrowly missing a go-ahead home run one pitch prior. The iCubs lose this one by a final of 4-3. And again, after the game, it did appear that somebody in the dugout was ejected. Again, it didn't make it into the box score, and I'm not sure that anybody is exactly sure who it was until we get down to the clubhouse after the ballgame. So, again, we'll find out if there are any repercussions. The iCubs stayed in the dugout for a while. The umpire's exit is right behind home plate, and again, they kind of made their way toward the Iowa dugout, which, again, in theory, you would hope they would just book it out of the ballpark behind home plate. They stuck around a little bit longer than you might have hoped, and again, they got into a bit of a sparring match over there via words with the Iowa Cubs dugout. So somebody was ejected, but no idea who it was since it occurred after the game. Final score tonight, Louisville 4, Iowa 3. We'll take a break, preview tomorrow's series finale when we come back, and also let you know, with playoff bursts on the line, how everything else has gone down in baseball tonight with our Mercy One out-of-town scoreboard. That's next on the Iowa Cubs Broadcast Network.
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It is closing time here in Louisville, Kentucky, and welcome back to the postgame show as the Iowa Cubs fall to the Louisville Bats with the tying run at third by a final score of 4-3. Let's take you through the out-of-town scoreboard now, brought to you by Mercy One. Some big games around baseball tonight. But first, a reminder that Mercy One offers self-assessment so you can learn if you're at risk for heart disease, stroke, diabetes, and other health conditions. Take a quiz today so you're ready for what life brings next, and find care at mercyone.org/health powers life. In the International League again, it's a three-team race for the playoff berth available in the first half. Memphis a half game ahead of Rochester and a full game ahead of Nashville tonight. Here are the final scores. St. Paul beat Toledo 6-1. In 10 innings, Rochester got a walk-off win over Worcester, 3-2 the final. So Rochester trying to move ahead of Memphis. They needed the Redbirds to lose, and that's exactly what happened. Memphis scored in the top of the first, but Norfolk, the host team in that matchup, scored two in the second. Nobody scored over the final 8 innings. Norfolk wins 2-1, and Rochester now has a half-game lead over Memphis atop the International League standings. The other team in the mix, Nashville, trails in the bottom of the 8th, 5-3 to Durham. If they lose, they will be a game and a half behind first place Rochester. Other final scores, Scranton Wilkes-Barre got by Lehigh Valley 4-3. That was a walk-off win for the Rail Riders. In 10 innings, Buffalo walked off Syracuse 8-7. Oklahoma City beat up Charlotte 11-7 tonight. Everything else in progress, top 10, Las Vegas with a big 10th inning, 4 runs on the board. They leave Omaha 9-5. Top 4 after a rain delay, Jacksonville has a 1-0 lead over Gwinnett. And in the 10th inning, another good ball game. Columbus has moved in front of Indianapolis 6-4, and they are still threatening with 2 men on in that inning.

0: Look at the Cubs scoreboard now. The DSL Cubs blue beat the Rojos, the DSL Reds, 8-0. They are now 6-4 on the season. DSL Cubs red fall 8-7 to the Orioles orange team, and they are 500, 5 wins and 5 losses. The Angels took down the ACL Cubs 11-10. 13 hits for the Arizona Conflict League Cubs, including 3 from Franker Betancourt, who hit his first ACL home run and drove in 5. It was not enough, and the ACL Cubs are 9-22. Single A Myrtle Beach was delayed by rain tonight. They are now in the middle of the 6th inning. They trail Augusta 4-2 in the 6th. Meanwhile, for the Pelicans, Caleb Wing, the starter, allowed 3 runs in 2 1/3 innings. At the plate, Alexi Lumpoy has 2 hits. So does Alexis Hernandez for the Pelicans. High A South End clinches a playoff berth in the Midwest League via their 6-4 win tonight over the Peoria Chiefs. So congratulations to the Cubs High A team for being the first and so far only minor league team in the Cubs system to secure a playoff berth here in the first half. Jose Escobar went 3-for-3 with 3 runs batted in. He hit his first home run of the year. Josiah Hartshorn hit his 7th home run of the year. He continues to hit .400 there at High A. And the winning pitcher, Cohen Moreno, the starter, allowed 2 runs in 5 innings to earn the victory. A big one for South Bend. They will be in the playoffs come September. Double A Knoxville is trying to move into a tie for first place with Chattanooga, the Double A affiliate of the Reds. They appear to be well on their way to doing so. 3 outs away and a 12-5 lead tonight at Montgomery. Knoxville getting big offensive performances from several players. 3 hits and 3 RBI for Jefferson Rojas. 2 hits for Owen Ayers. 2 hits for Carter Trice. 3 hits and 2 RBI for Alex Ramirez. 2 hits and 2 RBI from Cam Cisneros, and 3 hits from our old friend Hayden Cantrell. All in support of the pitching staff, in which Frankie Scalzo Jr. threw 3 scoreless innings, and Jackson Kirkpatrick has thrown 2 perfect innings, striking out the side in each, as Knoxville tried to make a late run at a playoff berth once again. The Cubs are underway, and they have a run on the board right away in San Francisco. In the top of the first, the Cubs lead 1-0. Over the Giants, Michael Busch with a double in that one, the second hit for the Chicago Cubs. Other games still going on in a rain delay in Kansas City in the top of the 8th. The Astros and the Royals are tied at 7. Philadelphia has a 9-8 lead at Milwaukee. That was a much larger lead, 8-3 and 9-4 at one point. Now Milwaukee within 1, 9-8 in the bottom of the 8th. Top of the 1st, Rockies and A's, Rays and Angels are all scoreless. Elsewhere in finals, Cardinals beat the Twins 9-6. The Yankees took down the Blue Jays 3-1. Pirates got by the Marlins 3-2. The Padres tripled the Orioles 9-3. The Nationals are a game over 500. They beat Seattle 8-3. The Reds finally back in the win column. Chase Petty, who was scheduled to face the iCubs this week, earned the win in that 2-1 victory over the Diamondbacks. Braves get by the Mets 3-1. The Guardians by the same 3-1 score beat Detroit. Red Sox doubled the Rangers 6-3, and Yoshinobu Yamamoto came very close to a perfect game and then very close to a no-hitter, but Mookie Betts' error in the 8th took away the perfect game, and a solo home run in the 9th took away the no-hitter. He still earns the win, and the Dodgers earn a 7-1 win over the White Sox. Yamamoto now 7-4 on the season. The White Sox still rolling, though, 5 games over 500 and in first place in the American League Central. That's your Mercy One out-of-town scoreboard tonight. We want to remind you that the iCubs, although they didn't win in this game, did score 3 runs, and those runs were brought to you by MidAmerican Energy. 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One more game against the Louisville Bats this year. One more game on this road trip here in Louisville for the Iowa Cubs. That comes your way tomorrow afternoon, 12:05 Central, 1:05 here Eastern Time in Louisville. The iCubs will throw left-hander Doug Nikhazy, who is 0-2 with an ERA of 9. And it'll be left-hander Brandon Liebrandt of Louisville, who is 2-3 with an ERA of 5.23 on the campaign. Our coverage will begin at 11:40 Central Time tomorrow with the Yuengling pregame show on Hope 940, 93.7 The Outlaw, and, of course, worldwide at iowacubs.com. The iCubs again fall tonight by a final score of 4-3. They took a 3-0 lead in the sixth. The Louisville scored two in that inning and two more in the seventh to win. The iCubs stranding the tying run 90 feet away when the final two batters strike out. This copyrighted broadcast has been presented by the Authority of Minor League Baseball for the private use of our audience. Any reproduction, rebroadcast, retransmission, or other dissemination or use of this broadcast, descriptions, or accounts of this game without the express written consent of Minor League Baseball and its entities is prohibited. That'll do it for our coverage of Iowa Cubs baseball. From Mike O'Day back in Des Moines in the studio, this is Jason Kempf signing off from Louisville Slugger Field. The iCubs fall by a run. They'll have a chance to earn a series split tomorrow, Sunday, in our finale. Have a great Saturday night, everyone. We'll talk to you tomorrow afternoon. For now, this has been Iowa Cubs baseball on the iCubs Radio Network.
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4: Good evening and welcome to Louisville Slugger Field in Louisville, Kentucky. It's the series finale here on the road for the Iowa Cubs as they take on the AAA affiliate of the Cincinnati Reds, the Louisville Bats. This is the final matchup of the season between these two ball clubs. They've already played 18 games here in the first 68 games or so of the campaign. Our first pitch today is coming your way at 12:05 Central Time, 1:05 here locally in the Eastern Time Zone. The iCubs, with a win today, will split this particular series and clinch a winning record in the season series with their 10th win against Louisville. They had a shot yesterday, but a comeback from Louisville left the iCubs a run short. Welcome to the Yuengling pregame show. Look for Flight by Yuengling wherever Yuengling is sold, bars, restaurants, and beer aisles across the state of Iowa. Well, the iCubs will have a repeat starter on the mound today. We'll talk about that in just a moment. We'll also have our Amish House Furniture pregame interview later on, a chat with technology coach Julian Medina that we had earlier this week, but good stuff there. Thought we'd replay it again in this series finale. We'll also check the out-of-town scoreboard. One Cubs affiliate clinched a playoff berth yesterday. Another is now tied for first in their league race. We'll talk about all of that as well and, of course, give you the starting lineups brought to you by Wellaby. But first, we begin with the aforementioned pitching matchup brought to you by Confluence Brewing Company. Good time start when you visit their tap room and brewery along Grays Lake at 1235 Thomas Beck Road before or after a game, or order one of their craft beers at any of dozens of local establishments, including Principal Park. Well, the iCubs are starting the same pitcher they opened with on Tuesday. That was a win for the iCubs, and hoping to follow a similar formula today. It's 26-year-old lefty Doug Nikhazy on the mound. On Tuesday, he went 4 scoreless innings, allowed 2 hits, walked a pair, and struck out a pair. He threw 53 pitches that day, 33 for strikes. Nikhazy, who has struggled with his command a little bit of late, made some steps there in the right direction. This will be his 6th start with Iowa and his 8th overall appearance. Since joining the iCubs, he is 0-1 with a 9.13 ERA, 24 strikeouts and 21 walks in 22 and 2/3 innings. Overall in AAA, Nikhazy numbers 0-2 with an ERA of 9. This will be his 8th start. He has also pitched for Charlotte in this 2026 campaign. So it's Nikhazy repeating for the iCubs, a brand new lefty throwing on the mound for Louisville today in the 33-year-old Brandon Liebrandt. Liebrandt's last outing actually came in the big leagues against Kansas City for the Reds on June 1st. In that game, he started and allowed 5 runs on 10 hits in 6 innings. His last start here in AAA was also rough. He took the loss against St. Paul, allowing 6 runs on 7 hits in just an inning and a third. The last time that he worked and won the game was at Columbus back on May 23rd. He threw 6 scoreless that day and tossed 81 pitches. He threw 99 pitches for the Reds a couple of weeks ago now, again, the last time he was on the mound. So Liebrandt could be a little bit shortened today. It's been a while since he has been on the game mound. Overall this year in Louisville, he is 2-3 with a 5.23 ERA, 11 starts, 51 and 2/3 innings. Opponents hitting just shy of 300 with 38 strikeouts and 14 walks. He has also allowed 14 home runs. A guy who pitches to contact, and the iCubs have seen him already three times this year. They have scored 11 runs on 22 hits in 13 and two-thirds innings. So a good matchup on paper for the iCubs. Let's see if they can make that happen in reality this afternoon. That's our starting pitching matchup brought to you by Confluence Brewing Company. Visit the Confluence stand inside Gate A or the Iowa Craft Beer area to enjoy some of your favorite Confluence beers at Principal Park. We'll take our first break here on the pregame show. Again, about 20 minutes away from baseball this afternoon in Louisville, Kentucky. A beautiful day, a little bit overcast with a chance of rain a little bit later this afternoon. Hopefully that does not impact our contest today. We'll take a break. When we come back, we'll chat about yesterday's loss. The iCubs had control of that one for a decent amount of time. Had a good opportunity to get even in the final inning. They came up a little bit short. We'll tell you how that happened and also get you the starting lineups. When we come back, this is the Yuengling pregame show on the iCubs Radio Network.
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4: Welcome back to the iCubs pregame show brought to you by Yuengling. The iCubs taking on the Louisville Bats in the series finale of a six-game set this afternoon. First pitch at 12:05. Game five of the series last night, teams were even at two wins apiece, and somebody was going to take control and give themselves a chance to win the series today. The iCubs hoping it would be them after rebounding from back-to-back losses in which they allowed 20 runs by earning a win on Friday. The first six innings of this game were played pretty close to the vest. Actually, the first five innings were scoreless. Ty Block opened the game on the mound for Iowa. He threw two perfect innings with a couple of strikeouts. Vince Velasquez came in after him, and his first three innings were scoreless as well. On the other side for Louisville, Jose Franco was good. Four scoreless for the right-hander. He allowed just two hits, walked a pair, and struck out three. And then Hagen Danner worked one inning, the fifth, putting up a zero in that frame before coming back out for the sixth. That's when the game opened up a little bit. The iCubs worked the leadoff walk in that sixth inning, courtesy of Brett Bateman. Jonathan Long followed with a double, and suddenly the iCubs had runners at second and third with nobody out. After a strikeout of B.J. Murray, Owen Miller with the infield hit had a hard ground ball off of the shortstop, Dominic Patelli. It scooted into left field and gave the iCubs the first run of the game. Kevin Alcantara followed by splitting the gap in right center with a double. Two runs scored, and the iCubs lead increased to 3-0. So the iCubs in control at that point, a 3-0 lead. But in the bottom of the sixth, Vince Velasquez retired the first two batters and was close to putting a zero on the board again. But Hector Rodriguez had other ideas. He hit a double that kept the inning alive. Michael Tolia followed with his team-leading 17th home run of the year, a two-run shot to left center, and suddenly the lead was down to one. The iCubs did not score in the top of the seventh. Louisville did. Austin Hendrick led off with a base hit. Will Banfield then doubled, and the game was tied. The next two batters were retired by bullpen arm Luis Peralta before he walked T.J. Friedel and Francisco Urbias, beat out an infield single on the ground at third. A diving stop by Ben Cowles did not leave him with a chance to make a throw, and the iCubs at that point trailed by a run. It was 4-3. That would be the final score despite opportunities for the iCubs. They had two on with nobody out in the eighth. Final three hitters of that inning were retired, and the iCubs left the tying run at third. Then in the ninth, Chaz McCormick dumped a single into center to lead off the inning. He would be pinch run for by Justin Dean, who stole second. Dean would go to third on a sacrifice bunt from Christian Bethencourt. The I-Cubs and Bethencourt thought he was safe at first, but he was called out. So a man at third, the tying run with one down. Ben Cowles came to the plate. He struck out. Brett Bateman, the leadoff hitter, also struck out against hard-throwing right-hander Connor Phillips, and that was the ball game, with the I-Cubs losing 4-3. Another chance today to at least earn a split here and, again, win the season series. The I-Cubs have a winning record against Louisville. That's the only team they have a winning record against this season. Well, who will be out there today? It's a little bit of a different look for the lineup for the Iowa Cubs. We'll give you that lineup right now. Brought to you by Wellaby. Since 1929, Wellaby has provided insurance solutions to help people protect their health and financial well-being. Learn how you can be well by preparing for tomorrow and living better today at Wellaby.com. We'll start with the Iowa Cubs, AAA affiliate of the Chicago Cubs. They are managed by Marty Peavy, and again, they are a season-high 12 games under 500. Had a chance to win a season series today, the record 27-39. Leading off playing right field is Justin Dean. Jonathan Long will bat second. He's at first base. In left field hitting third, Chaz McCormick. Kevin Alcantara, the DH, is batting fourth. Owen Miller will hit fifth. He plays third base. In center field, batting sixth, James Triantos. Batting seventh, Ben Cowles, the shortstop. In the eight hole, it's the catcher, Eric Yang. And batting ninth, the second baseman, Scott Kingery. On the mound for the I-Cubs today, left-hander Doug Nikhazy. Nikhazy is 0-2 with an ERA of 9 in AAA this year. Again, for Iowa, it's Dean, Long, and McCormick, Alcantara, Miller, and Triantos, Cowles, Yang, and Kingery. And left-hander Doug Nikhazy is on the bump. Now let's look at the starters for the Louisville Bats, AAA affiliate of the Cincinnati Reds. They are managed by Pat Kelly, a record of 36-31 coming into the ball game today. Leading off playing center field, T.J. Friedel. The DH batting second is Francisco Arbaez. Hector Rodriguez plays right field. He bats third. Over at first base, batting cleanup, Michael Tolia. It's Michael Chavis at third base. He bats fifth. Hitting sixth in left field, Austin Hendrick. Dane Leonard plays for the first time this week. He is the catcher, batting seventh. Dominic Patelli, the shortstop, will bat eighth. And hitting ninth, the second baseman is Trey Faltini. On the mound for Louisville today, left-hander Brandon Liebrandt. Liebrandt, two wins, three losses, and an earned run average of 5.23 on the campaign. Again, for Louisville, it's Friedel, Urbaez, and Rodriguez, Tolia, Chavis, and Hendrick, Leonard, Patelli, and Faltini, and the lefty Brandon Liebrandt on the hill. Home plate umpire is Robert Ginther III. Tom Fortarola, the crew chief, is at first, and Steven Rios Jr., pardon me, is the umpire at third. Those are the Wellaby starting lineups today. Do more, worry less, and make every day better. Let's take a quick look at the out-of-town scoreboard now, brought to you by Mercy One. As I mentioned, some big games around the Cubs minor league system yesterday and again today. Also some big games in the International League. Right now, Rochester has a half-game lead over Memphis and a game-and-a-half lead over Nashville. Nobody has yet to get started today. Memphis will play at the same time as our game. So will Rochester. Nashville gets started an hour after that. The rookie ball teams all have today off in the Cubs organization. The Dominican Summer League and the ACL are shut down on Sunday. Meanwhile, Single-A Myrtle Beach hosting Augusta tonight. They play at 5:35 Central. High A South Bend clinched a playoff spot with their win yesterday. They play at 1:05 Central time at home against Peoria. Double-A Knoxville with a win and a Chattanooga loss yesterday moved into a tie for first. And thus, they play at Montgomery, a big game today. That gets started at 3:33. Big League Club has won three straight. They have also won the series in San Francisco. They play on ABC today at 2:10 Central. Ryan Rollison, the lefty, opened the year with the Iowa Cubs, will start the game against Logan Webb, the fantastic pitcher for the Giants. Elsewhere in the Central, the Marlins already lead the Pirates 2-0. That came in the bottom of the second. You have the Reds hosting the Diamondbacks and Zach Gallen with Andrew Abbott on the hill for Cincinnati. It's the Brewers and the Phillies. Kyle Harrison against Christopher Sanchez. That's at 1:10. Also at 1:10, Cardinals at Twins. Taj Bradley for Minnesota. 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Well, we are just about 10 minutes away from playing baseball this afternoon in Louisville. Again, it's overcast tonight. Very comfortable down on the field. In fact, the iCubs took batting practice before the game today. It is currently 79 degrees, 74% humidity, and a 10-mile-an-hour wind. So picturesque conditions for baseball. Hopefully the rain stays away. I mentioned there is a chance for rain this afternoon, like 3, 4 o'clock Eastern, which would put us ideally in the 6th or 7th inning, and hopefully does not impact the playing of today's game as the iCubs get out of town on a flight back to Des Moines after this one is concluded. Again, looking at the radar right now, there is some rain heading into the area close to 3 and toward the 4 o'clock hours. So hopefully our game is finished by then, or we have a leader through 5 innings. And hopefully it's the iCubs and they can get out of here with a win and a series split. We'll have our Amish House Furniture pregame interview coming up next. This is the iCubs Yuengling pregame show on the iCubs Radio Network.
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4: Welcome back to the Iowa Cubs pregame show. The iCubs play game 3 against the Louisville Bats at Louisville Slugger Field tonight at 5:35 Central Time. 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They feature many styles, but just like the big leagues, only one standard of excellence. It's the good stuff. Today we're joined by a special guest, a member of the coaching staff in his third year with the iCubs, technology slash video slash everything coach, Julian Medina. Julian, you sit next to me sometimes during games, and I see you always on a computer, always cutting video. So let's kind of break down what you do on a daily basis, and we'll start with kind of the pitchers. You spend a lot of time there pregame, down to the bullpen and cutting their video. What is your daily responsibilities with the pitching staff?
9: To start, I think the biggest part is just collecting a lot of the data, looking at it, making sure things get tagged to the correct player. So I think helping on that side really helps me to look at pitch shapes, know when a guy's in a game too, to help you out sometimes if a guy that kind of just comes up from free agency or from double A, I can have first eyes on it and when he throws a bullpen pregame or anytime that you don't really get to hang out down here and see him and talk to him. But then after that, kind of just uploading a lot of stuff, looking at mechanics especially. That's the biggest part of my job of in getting video for it. A lot of guys working on lower half mechanics, just trying to get better on that and trying to move down the mound better and more efficiently. I think you get a lot of guys kind of appreciate that and look at that more so than numbers sometimes.
4: How much have you learned about pitching that you didn't know when you first started doing this job? I would imagine the conversations down there are pretty detailed and intense, and you can pick up quite a bit over 3 years.
9: Yeah, exactly. A lot of it comes from our pitching coach, Tony. I think he does a great job in just getting to listen to him, really with pitch shapes and kind of the movement of it. There's a ton that goes into it, and being out in the bullpen a lot, you see a lot of different shapes, and guys throw, in quotations, the same pitch on paper, but then when you look at it from a number standpoint, They're just release points, arm angles, wrist positioning when a guy is throwing. I mean, there's a whole boatload of things that go into it, but I think just trying to keep simple things simple, and I think that's the way I try to look at it.
10: Not to put you on the spot, but are there any pitches that you've gotten to see a lot of from any of the 3 years that kind of stand out that you're like, man, it's kind of fun to watch that, whether live in the bullpen or in slow motion?
9: Yeah, sinkers, sweepers, anything that kind of has the like air effect, any type of aerodynamics that goes into it of coming off a certain way, sweepers especially, getting to see those in the slow-mo and how it just turns so quick. Really cool to see from that point of view.
10: Talking to Iowa Cubs technology coach Julian Medina here on the pregame show, our Amish House Furniture pregame interview in Memphis tonight, 5:35 first pitch. So we talked about pitching. What is your relationship and sort of the responsibilities when it comes to the other guys, the position players playing defense or at the plate?
9: Yeah, I love getting out onto the field in between the lines, getting to stand in at second base, catching throws for guys, working with our bench coach, Nick. I love that side of it, too, and getting to do some positioning stuff on the defensive side for games, looking at a lot of hitter spray charts, being like, okay, this guy should play here against this. With two strikes, we kind of want to shade him over in the outfield in this into this area. So kind of monitoring that and putting that together for the coaching staff so that we can kind of have a strong game plan going into a series.
10: I would say the person with the, maybe I'm wrong, you can correct me, but the person with the similar type of schedule to you is probably the clubhouse guys, where a lot of the work is actually starting after the game ends. Can you kind of take me through, okay, you did all this pregame, you're logging pitches during the game, but then after the game is when it really gets busy.
9: Oh, for sure. Like you said, I'm right there with the clubhouse guys, sometimes even later. Especially on doubleheaders, it just makes it a little bit more challenging. Just being at the park quite literally all day. I think with me especially, just getting there early, making sure things are set up on time and running. I had a couple of technical issues this past year that I wasn't expecting with just how equipment is, you know how it is, Jason. But then post-game too, just making sure a lot of things go up correctly, and a lot of the time just making sure my computer doesn't crash.
10: That's always a very important thing. Last one for you. You know, people may not be exactly sure what that job entails, but what is kind of the end goal for you? Like, is there something that you see yourself doing in the future that you're kind of working towards?
9: For me personally, I would love to go into coaching. I think this job and the position I'm in, we obviously get our tasks when you apply for a job, but I think the other is needed. It's one of the areas I love to do, like game planning, getting to stand out second, helping with base running stuff too. So coaching, I think, is part of what I want to end up. But I know a lot of people in this position go into scouting, advanced roles, just because we're always looking at numbers and kind of the eyes before coaches start looking at stuff too.
10: That makes sense. Appreciate the time. We're getting close to game time here, so we'll get back to work. Normally, I would say good luck today, and I guess I'll say the same thing to you. Good luck tonight.
9: Thank you.
10: That's Iowa Cubs technology coach Julian Medina. That's our Amish House Furniture pregame interview. 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First pitch in Louisville is next.
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13: 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The victory ended a drought that tormented the team's fans for over a century. Many of the cornerstones on that championship roster roamed the field at Principal Park before arriving in Chicago. That list includes Jake Arrieta, Anthony Rizzo, Chris Bryant, Javi Baez, and Kyle Schwarber. A decade later, the Cubs once again have assembled a team that has hopes of reaching the pinnacle of the game. A new wave of prospects has made their way to Des Moines and are on the verge of becoming household names in the Windy City. There are big arms ready to torment International League hitters.
4: Wiggins deals the 0-2 pick. Struck him out swinging. Jackson Wiggins with a couple of big strikeouts. The left-hander Martin kicks his right leg, reaches back, and strikes out Max Schumann swinging to end the game. Good battle here. Neely and York. The 1-2 again. Struck him out swinging, and the Iowa Cubs pull off an improbable victory on the road.
13: And big bats aiming to punish pitches.
4: Bet on second and third, Davenport a breaking ball. Contreras skies one to left. This is deep, it is back, it is gone! Kevin Alcantara with a three-run go-ahead home run. Two from Hoppy, blasted toward left. Long run for Campbell. He will turn around and watch that ball sail out of here. Bye-bye Ballesteros, the I-Cubs with a five spot in the seventh. Jonathan Long, he turns on a pitch and pulverizes it to left. His second home run of the night and an absolute blast from Johnny Long.
13: The road to Wrigley still runs through Des Moines. It's time for Iowa Cubs baseball on the I-Cubs Broadcast Network. Let's head to the ballpark and join Jason Kemp for all of today's action.
4: Welcome back to Louisville Slugger Field here in Louisville, Kentucky. The series finale in AAA here between the Iowa Cubs and the Louisville Bats. Iowa 27-39 on the year. Louisville is 36-31. But this series has been played pretty even in terms of each team has won two games, and then yesterday's was nip and tuck the whole way. Louisville came out on top. The I-Cubs did give up a couple of 20 spots on Wednesday and Thursday, but played much better baseball the last two nights. And now with a chance to win the season series, the I-Cubs will take a crack at left-hander Brandon Liebrandt. Liebrandt, who the I-Cubs have already seen three times this season with a lot of success. They have 11 runs on 22 hits in 13 and two-thirds innings against him. Will get another shot at the southpaw for the final time today. He is a 33-year-old who made his big league debut back in 2020. Liebrandt's last outing also came in the big leagues with Cincinnati. That was against Kansas City. He got knocked around to the tune of 5 runs on 10 hits in 6 innings, but threw a season-high 99 pitches. His last outing in AAA did not go well. He lasted only an inning and a third on May 28th against St. Paul, allowed 6 runs in an inning and a third. Justin Dean will lead off today. He had yesterday off until he pinch ran in the ninth inning, and the right-handed batter is in as Liebrandt comes home out of the windup and misses high at 1:07 p.m. with an 88-mile-an-hour fastball, and we are underway. Liebrandt not going to blow it past you. And the lanky left-hander winds slowly again and misses upstairs, this time with his slider, and it's 2-0. Liebrandt with 6 different pitches. He throws the changeup more than anything else in his start in the big leagues. 2-0 pitch, upstairs, ball 3. Fastball going to top out around 88-89. And a 3-0 pitch to Justin Dean. And the leadoff hitter takes a strike on the inside corner. Dean hitting 236, 3 home runs, 24 batted in. Great speed if you can get him on base. Lee Brandt trying to avoid that. A 3-1 pitch upstairs again, and Dean checked his swing. Ball four. The iCubs start today with Ifitium base on balls. Ifitium has the only data center in the area that is SOC2 certified with tested reliable systems to protect your valuable data. 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Leadoff man on and a very good base-stealing threat as Jonathan Long climbs into the box, hitting 258 with four home runs and 32 RBI. Liebrandt staring right at him, slide steps to the plate, and just missed off the inside corner with a sinker, ball one. That was 87. The iCubs wearing their red uniforms today, Iowa in blue, block letters on the front, outlined in white, same style for the numbers on the back, and solid gray pants. Liebrandt has missed with 5 of 6 pitches. The 1-0 to Long is popped up foul off to the right side, high into the air, and it's even a ball and a strike. Louisville wearing a light blue jersey top for the second time this week. Louisville in black across the chest. Black numbers on the back, white pants with red piping. 1-1 to Long, a wave and a miss over the Liebrandt slider, and it's 1-2. The cap is black on the back and light blue on the front. And then a black bill for the bats. Right side of the infield open. Dean leads it first. And the 1-2. Home from Liebrandt and fouled back again by Johnny Long. It remains a ball and two strikes. Dean has been a little bit cautious over there at first so far, trying to get a read on the move of Liebrandt, who so far has gone with a slide step. He has not hung the front leg in the air. Dean 13 bags this year in 14 attempts. Takes off here. 1-2 to Long. Hit on the ground is short. Patelli will only be able to go to first. And that head start from Dean avoids a double play. So Long grounds out 6-3. Patelli picked it up, looked at second, and Dean was almost already there. Opportunity here in the first for the Iowa Cubs. Chaz McCormick is the batter. 2:43.

0: Michael Tolley at first. Trey Faltini playing for the first time this week is at second. The shortstop is Dominic Patelli and Michael Chavis over at third. Left to right in the outfield, it's Hendrick, Friedel, and Rodriguez. And the catcher is Dane Leonard. First pitch to Kevin. And a bender drops in for a strike as Liebrandt gets in front. And Liebrandt has not pitched in almost exactly 2 weeks. It's been 13 days since he pitched for the Reds. The 0-1 now. Hit on the ground towards short, right at Patelli. He'll fire to first, and the inning is over. So a leadoff walk. Dean got in scoring position with one out, but the I-Cubs can't bring him in. And after a half inning, it's scoreless here in Louisville. Doug Nikhazy to the mound when we come back on the I-Cubs radio network.
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0: We head to the bottom of the first, no score. Doug Nikhazy back to work. Second start of the series for Doug. Threw four scoreless innings on Tuesday. And T.J. Friedel will lead off the center fielder for the Bats. First pitch, left on left, down and outside, and Nikhazy begins his day with a 91-mile-an-hour fastball for ball one. Friedel, 324, a couple of home runs and four runs batted in here in AAA, second week since being optioned. And Nikhazy fires again. This one finds the inside part of the plate, and it's even a ball and a strike. Friedel was relatively quiet yesterday. He's been on base over 60% of the time in the series. Now he waits for the 1-1, and that's a tight slider spinning in for Nikhazy. He's on top 1-2. 9 for 20 with four walks, Doug Nikhazy. I mentioned Friedel quiet yesterday, 0 for 3 with a walk. Casey out in front from the first base side. Comes home out of the windup and strikes out T.J. Friedel with a fastball at 90 up and in. And there's one gone. That and every other strikeout by an Iowa Cubs pitcher today and this season will come with it. A $5 contribution from Renault by Anderson to the American Cancer Society in an effort to strike out cancer. Now it's Francisco Urbaez, the designated hitter, in on the right side. The first pitch to him is a big bender in for a strike, 75-mile-an-hour curveball. Urbaez, 286, 21 RBI. He has hit just 209 against the I-Cubs this year. The 0-1 from Doug all the way to the backstop with a fastball. Actually, a changeup on second glance. That one got away from Nikhazy. Jonathan Long at first. Scott Kingery plays second. The shortstop is Ben Cowles with Owen Miller at third. Left to right in the outfield, McCormick, James Triantos, and Justin Dean. Eric Yang behind the plate. The 1-1 from Nikhazy. There's the changeup again. This one was much better, but called the ball. Eric Yang will challenge it. near the lower inside corner, and it was a strike. A challenge.

by Eric Yang. And they overturned the call from Robert Ginn through the third. It's now 1-2 rather than 2-1. And that's a big swing sort of early in the count. Big difference between two balls or two strikes. McKayzie right back to it with a 1-2. Foul back. Urbaez just got a piece of the curveball, trying to wait back on it. Kingery at second is shaded up the middle. So the hole is on the right side between first and second for Urbaez. Waits for a 1-2 pitch from the iCubs southpaw. And it's chopped foul straight down into the dirt. Back up and hit Urbaez in the shoulder. Whether you're cheering from the stands or relaxing at home, the right place makes all the difference. Stepped up to the plate with Artisan Management Group. 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

0: And Acasey ahead of the count comes back. High fastball. Baez took the bat off of his shoulder and then able to check the swing, and he's worked it even. Outfield straight away for Urbaez. Now the 2-2 pitch. Slider down and in, and it's full. Nikhazy perhaps at his best last time out, at least his best start for the Iowa Cubs for scoreless on Tuesday. He did walk a pair. Covers his face with his glove and sends the 3-2 home. Bouncing ball, softly hit to first. Right at Jonathan Long. He'll take it himself. Three unassisted, and there are two outs. For Hector Rodriguez to the plate, no score. Bottom of the first. The right fielder, 287, 14 homers, 43 runs batted in. He also had a rare quiet night last night. Ended up with a double, but otherwise 0 for 2. Left on left again. Nikhazy to the plate, and Rodriguez in the air toward right field, into the corner, and it's down and foul just inside the perimeter of the ballpark. Justin Dean was over there. He'll grab it and flip it up onto the berm, but there isn't a ton of foul ground down there in the corner. That found the little bit of dirt there is to the right of the chalk. And Rodriguez, who was running hard toward first, slowly making his way back toward the plate. He now has his bat in hand. Nikhazy in command here in the first. The 0-1 pitch. Spike that in the dirt to the backstop, and it's even 1-1. Even in the game on Tuesday when Nikhazy pitched well, in the first inning, there were three or four pitches that bounced in front of the plate. And then he locked in after that, the 1-1. And this is hammered high in the sky toward right again by Rodriguez, curling toward the foul pole, and it is foul. Boy, that ball was hammered by Rodriguez, but the count is 1-2. A long and loud foul ball. Casey threw a slider right at the top of the zone, and Rodriguez just not able to stay back on it long enough. And now to Casey in the driver's seat, and the count, 1-2. And look, he's had a good series, but he's also taken advantage of some bad pitches. The 1-2. Swing and a miss, and the bat went flying toward the backstop as Doug Nikhazy buried him with the sweeper up and away. The I-Cubs have left some two-strike pitches over the plate in this series. Not that time, and it's a 1-2-3 inning for Doug Nikhazy. We head to the second, scoreless in Louisville on the I-Cubs Radio Network.
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0: Owen Miller will lead off for the Iowa Cubs. Top of the second, no score here in Louisville. Miller playing third today. Chavis in at third, and the first pitch from Lee Brandt over for a strike. Belt tie, and it's 0-1. Lee Brandt, a former Chicago Cubs farmhand for a brief time, delivers, and a changeup missed high, 1-1 to Miller. Spent the 2022 season 11 games in Tennessee before they were called Knoxville in AA, and then 10 games in Iowa. Here's the 1-1 pitch, and this is bounced toward third and foul. And Lee Brandt gets on top of the iCubs leadoff hitter here in the second, 1-2. Lee Brandt initially was drafted by the Phillies out of Florida State in the sixth round 12 years ago in 2014. The 1-2. Upstairs, Miller able to lay off. Cubs signed him to a free agent deal after he elected free agency from the Marlins following the 2021 season. 2-2 to Miller. And that's high. And it's 3-2. Lee Brandt walked the leadoff hitter in the first. Now a payoff pitch to open this second inning. And Miller got out in front of a changeup, cued it softly on the ground toward first. Lee Brandt gloves it, tried to tag Miller, and got him in the baseline as Owen Miller tried to duck out of the way. And there's one out here in the second. Sort of a sneaky good play by Lee Brandt, who had to bend down on the run, glove it, and then turn around to make the tag. Miller jumped back toward fair territory to try it. Missed the glove, but couldn't do it. One out for James Triantos, who takes a massive swing at the first pitch. Comes up empty, fouls it back. Either way, it's 0-1. Lee Brandt signed a deal with the Reds December 27th. Last year, he was with the Yankees. 10 appearances, 9 starts for Scranton Wilkes-Barre. Had a 2.85 ERA. Taps the back of his neck with the windup. And misses up and away to Triantos. It's 1-1. Lee Brandt also pitched here in Louisville in 2024. 17 starts for the Bats. And now the 1-1 on the way. And Triantos right back through the middle, a base hit. Triantos is going to be disappointed to find out the Iowa Cubs don't play Louisville again. He's sitting nearly 400 against them this season, and another base hit right here. So a man on for Ben Cowles, the shortstop. 259 average, 3 home runs, and 21 batted in for Ben, who was also acquired from the Yankees by the Cubs at the end of 2024. That was the Mark Leiter Jr. trade. First pitch, Ben hits a ground ball to short, should be two. Patelli to second for one, and Faltini is on to first. It is a 6-4-3 double play. Taylor made, rolled up by Lee Brandt, and the iCubs are finished in the second. Still no score early on the iCubs radio network.
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0: Doug Nikhazy is back on the mound. Bottom half of the second inning here in Louisville. And Michael Tolia will lead off. A 1-2-3 inning for Nikhazy in the first. Tolia hit his 17th home run of the year last night. Got Louisville on the board in the bottom of the sixth. Switch hitter batting right. And Nikhazy starts him with a big old hook for strike one. Tolia hitting 260, 50 runs batted in. That average in the lower part of the 200s, though, as a right-handed hitter and fewer home runs. Nikhazy comes back and a breaking ball hit foul toward the backstop, 0-2. They had done nothing yesterday until a two-out double by Rodriguez, followed by a two-run home run from Tolia. He's behind in the count. What do they dial up here? Nikhazy sends it toward the plate. It's a fastball, and it's whacked back up the middle for a base hit. It went fastball right at the top of the zone, but center cut, and Tolia able to get to it. You could see what the Iowa Cubs were trying to do there. That was not a bad pitch. Right at the top of the zone after a steady diet of off-speed stuff. But the leadoff man is on for Michael Chavis. Chavis, the third baseman, 257, 12 homers, 43 RBI. And the pitch to him is a changeup at the top of the zone for a strike. And this is big news here. Michael Chavis has had the shoulder-length hair all season long. It's short now. That had to happen early today or late last night. One strike pitch from Nikhazy out of the stretch, and it's down low, 1-1. That's a short turnaround for a Sunday afternoon game to get all that hair chopped off. I wouldn't know, and that's what I've been told. 1-1 from the belt, and a changeup again, and this one darts down and away. Chavis laid off again. He's taken all three pitches so far, and the count is 2-1. Another guy with double-digit home runs. Rodriguez, Tolia, Chavis. All in that category as the 2-1 from Nikhazy is a breaking ball cut on and missed by Chavis, 2-2. Got the high light blue socks. LB on the side in black. A break-even pitch. Another curveball and a swing and a miss. Over the top by Chavis. Doug Nikhazy has three strikeouts. And one gone in the second for Austin Hendrick. Left on left, Hendrick checks his swing, and a heater missed up and in off the corner for ball one. Hendrick, 231, three homers, eight RBI, hitting 250 against the I-Cubs this year. And it's a 1-0 pitch home from Doug Nikhazy. Ground ball right at the second baseman, Kingery. Flips to Cowles at second for one, on to first, a double play. All Iowa Cubs double plays are brought to you by Roto-Rooter. They make all your troubles go down the drain. Nikhazy has faced the minimum through two, scoreless, on our way to the third in Louisville today on the iCubs Radio Network.
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0: Eric Yang, the former Louisville bat, will lead off against the former Iowa Cub pitching for Louisville, Brandon Liebrandt, in the third. No score in this one as the right-handed hitting catcher takes strike one on the first pitch of the inning. And the pitch home, 0-1, upstairs to Yang, and it's even a ball to strike. Liebrandt, that big windup, fires a 1-1 changeup, and Yang flailed at it out in front, a little bit too eager, and the count is 1-2. Now Liebrandt in the driver's seat, fires again, and Yang takes a fastball close, but off the outside corner for ball one. Liebrandt looking for his first strikeout. Sets up a 2-2 pitch. And Yang went down to get a changeup, just got a piece, and lofted it foul toward right. Liebrandt walked the leadoff hitter in the first, allowed a one-out single to Triantos in the second. Infield shifted for Yang, who waits for the 2-2 pitch again. It's on the way, and it's upstairs, ball three. Right foot in front of the left. Liebrandt pauses for a moment and now home with a payoff pitch. Yang skies it toward right. That'll drift foul near the I-Cubs dugout down the right field line as Tolia gave it a look, but it's into the seats. Another 3-2 pitch upcoming as a result. A lot of folks tuned in after the game here last night to the final minutes of the NBA Finals with the Knicks winning the title. Payoff pitch from Liebrandt in the dirt. Eric Yang draws a leadoff walk. Another base on balls brought to you by Fidium Business. 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Second leadoff walk today for Liebrandt, and it gets him in the stretch for Scott Kingery, the second baseman. 228 with a home run this week and 9 RBI. The right-handed hitter takes the first pitch fastball for a strike, and it's 0-1. And yeah, the Knicks, I saw they were down double digits in all five games, and obviously they won four of them. Quite the way to go about winning a championship for the first time in a long time. Yang leads it first, 0-1 to Kingery. Popped up foul back behind home plate, and it's 0-2. The New York Knicks radio broadcaster, a former minor league play-by-play guy, and Tyler Murray. So go from calling minor league baseball to an NBA Finals win. High set from Liebrandt. He checks first, comes home, and missed way upstairs. To Scott Kingery, who is expecting a child here in the next week or so. So at some point, we'll be without Scott for a few days. That's an exciting time. 1-2 pitch. Upstairs, 2-2. And from personal experience, it's also terrifying. And that was just as a broadcaster, like going on the road. Is this the week? Ask Chaz McCormick. Looks like he hasn't slept in years. 2-2. Swing and a miss. Good changeup from Liebrandt, and Kingery is down on strikes for the first out in the third inning. First strikeout for the I-Cubs today. They really haven't struck out much in this series. Some pretty pesky performances. Now Justin Dean, who walked in the first, steps in and takes off the inside corner. Liebrandt went off speed again with the curveball for ball one. Dean wiggles the bat over his back shoulder. The 1-0 pitch is a changeup, cut on and miss. 77 miles per hour, and it's even a ball and a strike. Dean will be followed by Jonathan Long. This inning, unless a double play ends the frame here, and Liebrandt has had a couple of chances at a double play. They've turned one. The 1-1 pitch to Dean in on his hands and popped up in the air behind home plate. So he's behind Liebrandt 1-2. Along with Dean on base in the first, hit a ground ball to short right at the shortstop, but Council, I was reading something from Craig Council, but Justin Dean was running. A throw over to first, and diving back is Eric Yang. Craig Council did turn a few double plays back in the day. As an infielder for the Marlins, Brewers, Diamondbacks, but not here today. 1-2 pitch. Dean on the ground softly toward third and foul as Chavis waited for it. He'll go over onto the grass near Marty Peavy in the third base coach's box to pick it up. The iCubs very rarely take batting practice on the field on a Sunday for an afternoon game. They did so today, and they've done it before here in Louisville to avoid having to be at the ballpark super early. 1-2 pitch, lined foul into the top of the net. You know, for a night game, the home team has the batting cage prior to the road team's time in there, which coincides with the home team hitting on the field, etc. But for day games, a lot of times, the home team has the later cage time, and the visitors an hour earlier. 1-2 from Liebrandt, swing and a miss by Dean, and Liebrandt has back-to-back strikeouts here in the third after the leadoff walk. And there are two away, still scoreless for Jonathan Long. Leadoff walk still standing at first in the form of Eric Yang. Long rolled to short his first time up. And so if the iCubs were just going to hit in the cage, then you're talking being here at 10 a.m. Instead, they hit on the field at 11. The pitch to Long is popped up foul deep down the right field line and out of play.

0: Chest high set. Lee Brandt fires to Long. And it's popped up foul again as Long falls behind quickly, 0-2. Here comes Lee Brandt, and he missed upstairs with a fastball. Long able to lay off, and then staring down the runner at first was Dane Leonard. Here's the 1-2. Long in the air, foul again toward right. A broadcast at iowacubs.com. Jay is tuned in as he's making lunch back in Des Moines. iCubs will be home for two consecutive weeks starting on Tuesday. Back-to-back six-game homestands. 12 in a row. The 1-2 to Long, and he fouled it back off of the catcher, Leonard, who is in some discomfort. Caught him on the leg, sort of limping around behind home plate in a circle right now. The first series of the homestand against Indianapolis will be the final six games of the first half. The iCubs right now are slated for 73 games. They had two canceled. And then the second homestand, or part of the homestand, the first six games of half number two, with everybody starting over record-wise. The 1-2 to Long, swing and a miss. Lee Brandt got him to chase a changeup, and he strikes out three in a row after the leadoff walk. The iCubs strand their second base runner of the day, and we head to the bottom of the third, scoreless on the iCubs radio network.
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0: Back to the hill for the bottom of the third, throwing the baseball well so far today. It's scoreless to the home third. Dane Leonard will lead off, the catcher for Louisville. This is the first time we've seen him this week, hitting 316 with four RBI. It's been Banfield and Trevino behind the plate all week. Nicasey fires, Leonard swings away and pops it up foul over to the right side, strike one. You know, the catching position is interesting for the Reds. They have Tyler Stevenson as their main catcher, a former top prospect. And then Jose Trevino, who we saw rehabbing, is the backup. 0-1 pitch. Leonard, another big swing, and he came up empty. It's 0-2. You've got P.J. Higgins, who has been in the big leagues. He was optioned today, and not yet here, the former longtime Iowa Cub. And then you have Will Banfield, who has been outstanding. Quite the catching depth. Plus Leonard, the 0-2 to him, is a curveball popped into the air. Shallow right field. Justin Dean is there. Takes a hop step to his left and makes the catch. And three strikes from Nicasey in the first at-bat of the third to get one out. And now it's Dominic Patelli, the shortstop. hitting it even 300 in AAA, four runs batted in. Patelli opened the year in AA Chattanooga. He has been with Louisville now for a shade over a week. Seventh-round pick out of Miami in 2023. Left on left, outside, missed Nikhazy, ball one. Last year, 100 games with Chattanooga. Patelli hit 186. Struck out almost half of his 300 at-bats. And now the 1-0 is set toward the dish and caught top of the zone by Yang for a strike. Everyday shortstop for Miami over his final three seasons in Coral Gables. Next one from Nikhazy, bounced in the dirt just in front of the plate, scooped up by Yang on a hop, and it's 2-1. The next pitch, chopped toward first and off the foot of Patelli, right at the first baseman, Jonathan Long, but it's a dead ball. Well, Nikhazy went four innings on Tuesday. Here in the third, he's been sharp, but either Tyler Beede is starting to move around as if he's going to come into the game soon, or else Tyler is just taking an opportunity to stretch in front of everybody. And he's kind of down there behind the mound, starting to move around a little bit on the active roster since a few days ago. Had been on the development list. So now it's a 2-2 pitch from Nikhazy. And Patelli took a slider for a called third strike. And Patelli thought about challenging, lifted his hand in the air, decided not to tap his helmet. And it would have been a strike either way. Nikhazy has four punch outs. And Doug Nikhazy is throwing the baseball very well. Two gone for Trey Faltini. He is the second baseman. The right-handed hitter takes a curveball toward his back foot for ball one. Faltini this year is 1-for-6. And the crazy part about that, he has, again, 1-for-6. And he's been with Louisville for a decent amount of time. His one hit is a solo home run. And he takes the curveball for a strike. This time, one ball and one strike. Nikhazy's feet pointed toward the Iowa dugout over toward first. And now it's a 1-1 out of the windup. And he airmailed a changeup to the backstop. That's the second time today, and he's only thrown a handful of changeups. The second time one of those has made its way all the way to the backstop. And Nikhazy sort of miming that pitch out on the mound right now, trying to figure out what's going on. Last time he doubled up on it. The 2-1 pitch here is a fastball, and Faltini a little bit late fouled it off toward right. Faltini played at Texas, team currently in the College World Series. In fact, they lost the game last night to Georgia in that SEC-filled day. Oklahoma also beat Alabama yesterday. Doug Nikhazy went to Ole Miss. It's a 2-2 pitch, and it's down and in as stumbling out of the way was Faltini. He works the count full. This is not the guy you want to give a free pass to here with the top of the order next. Got to go after these guys and have some success at the bottom of the lineup. And even if they beat you with a hit, just don't walk them. It's a payoff pitch now. And a foul tip squeezed by Yang. He was able to snow cone it in the catcher's mitt to finish off the strikeout. Just a little foul tip by Faltini on a curveball headed toward the dirt. And somehow Yang able to keep it from hitting the ground. Doug Nikhazy has five strikeouts in three scoreless innings. He has faced the minimum. The iCubs haven't scored yet either. They'll try and change that in the fourth next on the iCubs Radio Network.
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0: Heart of the order for the Iowa Cubs here in the top of the fourth. A 0-0 ball game on Sunday afternoon in Louisville. Chaz McCormick leads off. The first pitch to him is way upstairs on a breaking ball from Lee Brandt, 1-0. And the iCubs have stacked the middle of the lineup with right-handed hitters today. Against the southpaw Lee Brandt, who comes back with a 1-0 pitch, and Chaz took a strike at the top of the zone, 0-1. Against lefties, McCormick hitting 250. Now the 1-1 pitch. Breaking ball up and in for ball two. Just missed the top corner. Could have been a strike if they had opted to challenge. They did not. So it's 2-1 to Chaz. Next pitch rolled over on the ground toward third. Chavis waits for it, makes a strong throw, and Chaz is out by a step and a half for out number one. 5-3 on the putout, one gone. Brings Kevin Alcantara to the plate. He rolled a short his first time up. Kevin working on that 25-game on-base streak. Mentioned it's the third longest active streak in AAA, or at least the International League, that is. And he looks at a first pitch strike, 0-1. And Kevin Alcantara is going to be charged with a challenge. He said he didn't, but he wins it. Never seen that before. Alcantara didn't want the challenge. The umpire said, "We're going to challenge this." Kevin said, "No, I didn't challenge it." And then it was outside, so Kevin shrugged his shoulders and said, "Okay." 1-0 pitch. Alcantara on the ground is short again. He got a slow start out of the box and a throw to first from Patelli. And there are two gone. A couple of ground balls by Alcantara. But, yeah, he did not want the challenge. In fact, he was adamantly protesting the fact that Robert Ginther III initiated the challenge, and then he won the challenge. Maybe Robert Ginther III thought that it should have been a ball and was trying to help him out. Who knows? Either way, the iCubs still have both challenges left. And now Owen Miller with two outs and nobody on. He is in on the right side and looking at a fastball for a strike. Lee Brandt has allowed one hit so far. A single by Triantos in the second. Triantos is on deck as the 0-1 to Miller is on the way and also called a strike, 0-2. Owen Miller from Fredonia, Wisconsin, suburbs of Milwaukee. 0-2 pitch, downstairs for a ball. Went to Illinois State. And now Liebrandt going to step off the rubber and grab the rosin bag with five on the pitch clock. He'll have to hurry. And he gets it off in time. And he missed low with the changeup, so Miller has manipulated the count to even. Trying to extend the inning. Here's a 2-2 pitch, and it's grounded left side. Patelli circling, gloves it, plants, and makes a strong throw, and the inning is over. 1-2-3 inning, six straight, retired by Liebrandt. It's a leadoff walk, open the third. We go to the bottom of the fourth after 3.5. The scoreboard has not changed. 0-0 on the iCubs radio network.
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0: TJ Friedel in the top of the order for Louisville here at the bottom of the fourth. No score. Doug Nikhazy, the iCubs starter, struck out Friedel in the first. First pitch here, Friedel shows bunt, takes a curveball off the inside corner. Eric Yang begs to differ and will challenge this pitch. iCubs 2-for-2 today and just missed that one. Boy, did that almost catch the inside corner. Going to say a tenth of an inch here. 2/10 of an inch. And the iCubs down to one challenge. 1-0 on Friedel. Squats low in that left-hand box for the 1-0 pitch. It's hit hard on the ground toward first and foul. Peterson Plaza over there always tries to make a play. He's pretty smooth over there. That one caught him on the short hop, wasn't quite able to secure it. He'll roll it across the top of the dugout to a young fan. And now Nikhazy brings home the 1-1. Friedel bunts it again, right back to the mound. Nikhazy gloves it, spins, and makes a quick, accurate throw for out number one. 1-3 put out. And if prior to this series beginning, you had made a wager that Christian Bethencourt would lay down the best bunt of the week, that he would be winning that bet. Although he was called out on a bang-bang play in the ninth yesterday, he did get the tying run to third with one out, and the iCubs from there struck out twice. Now Francisco Urbaez, who bounced to first in his initial at-bat today, looks out of the mound, and Akazi fires a little bit high for ball one.

0: Next pitch, a big breaking ball, drops a little bit low, and it's 2-0. Career average just over 300 in AAA for Urbaez. Just over a season's worth of games. The 2-0 pitch hammered on a line into left to base hit. A rising line drive out of the reach of Ben Cowles at short. That one jumped off the bat of Francisco Urbaez. 105. The exit velo on a one-out base hit. And now a man on base for the two big bats in the middle of the order here. Rodriguez and Tolia. Rodriguez struck out in the first after a couple of long foul balls down the right field line. One of which certainly had home run distance. Casey out of the stretch home. And a breaking ball hammered high and deep to right. That's way out of here for Hector Rodriguez. And Louisville leads 2-0. 108 off the bat, 427 feet on the bottom of the zone. Sweeper from Nikhazy, home run number 15, and Louisville has the lead in the fourth. And they just kept throwing him breaking balls, and he kept hitting him foul toward right until this at-bat when he connects on a pitch that may have actually been a ball below the bottom of the zone, but he got down and barreled it up, and that one never had a chance. 15 for Rodriguez. He's up to 45 RBI. Now it's Tolia. Leads the team with 17 home runs and 50 RBI, and Nikhazy misses downstairs to hit ball one. So Nikhazy, in his eighth inning in this series, allows his first runs on that one swing from Hector Rodriguez. Tolia singled in the second. 1-0 pitch to him is just up and away, ball two. Nikhazy with a 91-mile-an-hour fastball. He threw a pitch with two strikes top of the zone to Tolia in the first at bat. That was singled back up the middle. 2-0 here is over. Makes it 2-1. And now trying to get even with this pitch. Curveball had Tolia out in front. Swing and a miss. 2-2. Five strikeouts already for Nikhazy. His season high is six. Two-two. Breaking ball again. And Tolia lifted it foul toward right field. His highest strikeout total with the iCubs is five, which he has already matched today. Two in the first, one in the second, two in the third. This inning, ground out single home run, and Louisville leads 2-0. 2-2 to Tolia again. Fastball shot the inside corner and drilled it for strike three. Tolia was frozen after a couple of slow curveballs. Nikhazy has six strikeouts. And two are down in the Louisville fourth for Michael Chavis. That's the problem when you play Louisville. You can throw the ball well, but you make one bad pitch with a man on base and you give up a crooked number. With all these home run hitters like Chavis, who steps in and hits a ground ball to second. Kingery is positioned perfectly, throws to first, and that ends the inning. However, Louisville has the lead on the two-run home run by Hector Rodriguez. Rodriguez is seventh against the iCubs this year. 2-0 bats on the iCubs radio network.
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0: Now the iCubs now playing from behind. They trail in Louisville 2-0. Fifth inning about to get started. James Triato singled back in the second. That's the iCubs' only hit off of Brandon Liebrandt. He will give up some home runs. The iCubs haven't really forced him out over the plate yet. Maybe they can change that here in the fifth. He works out of the windup. Pitch number one is hooked foul by Triantos off of his foot, and it's 0-1. Well, the Cubs on national TV this afternoon, about an hour from now. Ryan Rollison, who began the year here, will start. Cubs have won three in a row. They've also secured a series win in San Francisco. Tough matchup today. Logan Webb will oppose them. I saw Seiya Suzuki getting a day off after getting a little bit banged up yesterday. Pedro Ramirez hit his first career home run. He's in the lineup again today as the 0-1 to Triantos here bounced in front of the plate into the chest protector of Dane Leonard, and it's even a ball and a strike. Liebrandt comes back. Triantos hits a big chopper to short. A nice chest-high bounce for Patelli. He fires across the way, and there's one gone here in inning number five for Ben Cowles. Hit into a 6-4-3 double play his first time up. Again, this is a 3-2 series right now. If Louisville wins today, these teams will have split the season series right down the middle, 9 wins apiece. Louisville right now, at this moment, the only team in the league the iCubs have a winning record against. First pitch on the lower inside corner, strike one to Cowles. And the end numbers in this series are not going to look pretty because of those two 20-run outbursts by Louisville. On Wednesday and Thursday, 0-1 to Cowles, floated in the air toward right. Rodriguez charging, and he's there. After a couple of steps, he makes the catch. Two gone. Eight in a row set down by Liebrandt as Eric Yang will come to the plate. He was the last man to reach on a leadoff walk in the third. Liebrandt in a good rhythm now. Home out of the windup, and he starts Yang with a fastball for a strike. Yang takes the next pitch high and tight. The iCubs have scored 27 runs in 5.5 games in this series. As Liebrandt delivers, and a changeup had Yang way out in front. He kind of rolled it foul off the very end of the bat with tons of spin on it, and he's behind 1-2. On the other hand, Louisville, who scored 2 runs in the opening game, 20 in back-to-back, so that changed the outlook. They have scored 52 runs this week. 1-2 pitch, a wave and a miss at the changeup, and that's 9 straight put down by Brandon Liebrandt, who has allowed just 1 hit so far to the Iowa Cubs. He has 4 strikeouts. Louisville leads 2-0 halfway through this one on the iCubs Radio Network.
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0: Caught it about shin high and then re-caught it. You could see the ball pop out of his webbing, and then he squeezed it again. So a nice play for out number one. And it brings Dane Leonard to the plate. He flied to right. And his first at-bat of the series. Andrew Wance comes back with a fastball for strike one. Wance made his Iowa Cubs debut earlier this week. And allowed two runs in an inning and two-thirds, three hits and three walks. The 0-1 is waved at and missed. It was the second inning that hurt Wance that day. Overall in AAA this season between Durham and Iowa, 2-0 with a 7.30 earned run average, 19 games for Wance, a strikeout per inning. 0-2 to Leonard, a check swing on the pitch up. Take a look at the Mercy One out-of-town scoreboard today. It's a big contest in the International League on tap for this Sunday afternoon. It's a 1-2 pitch from Wance to Leonard, and another ball smack foul into the screen. In the bottom of the fourth, Buffalo leads Syracuse 3-2. Omaha a 3-2 lead. Sorry, Las Vegas a 3-2 lead at Omaha in the fourth. Memphis in first place, well, half game out of first, tied with Norfolk 5-5 in the fourth. 1-2 to Leonard. Good slider from Wance, but it bent outside, ball two. Lehigh Valley leads Scranton 1-0 after a pair. Everything else is delayed or about to get started. There are two evening games. The 2-2 from Wance, a slider on the inside corner, this time called strike three. Leonard down on strikes. Wance has his first punch out. There are two down quickly in the fifth. Doug Nikhazy, four innings, two runs allowed on three hits. He struck out six and did not walk a batter. That's an important number. It was one swing by Hector Rodriguez that did all the damage against Nikhazy. Here's Dominic Patelli. Left-handed batter takes a Wance changeup down low. Indianapolis and Columbus are trying to get started. Worcester and Rochester in a rain delay. Durham at Nashville in a rain delay. As are Gwinnett and Jacksonville. Wance home. And he's behind 2-0 as he missed outside. St. Paul at Toledo tonight, a couple of hours from now. 3 hours from now, Charlotte hosts Oklahoma City. Rookie teams all off today as the 2-0 from Wance in for a strike to Patelli. Louisville leads 2-0 with nobody on and two outs in the home fifth. Single A Myrtle Beach plays Augusta tonight, 5:35. Not a tough year for the Pelicans early on. Wance comes back and evens the count with a fastball strike. It's 2-2. Single A or High A South Bend clinched the playoff berth last night, so they will have home field advantage in the first round of the Midwest League playoffs come September. They are hosting Peoria, just underway in the bottom of the first. And it's a 2-2 coming home. Swing and a miss, and Wance with a pair of strikeouts in a 1-2-3 fifth inning out of the bullpen this afternoon. The iCubs have recorded 8 strikeouts through 5 innings, but they're down 2-0. Let's see if they can get the bats going against Lee Brandt when we come back next on the iCubs Radio Network.
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0: Scott Kingery out of the nine hole will lead off in the sixth. Iowa down 2-0 today to Louisville. Brandon Liebrandt dealing. Pitch number 69 for him opens this inning, and it's upstairs, ball one. So just shy of 70 pitches for Liebrandt, who hasn't pitched in 2 weeks. Veteran guy, though, you could probably put him out there for 80 today. And the 1-0 foul back by Kingery, who was way out in front and rolled it at the feet of the on-deck hitter, Justin Dean. The I-Cubs one hit, three base runners today. Nothing since a leadoff walk from Yang in the third, though. Two walks, one hit. That's it. Liebrandt fires the 1-1, and Kingery flailing at a breaking ball falls behind 1-2. We've seen a lot of those type of swings. Both feet moving and leaning toward the mound, trying to lay back. He's in front, 1-2 to Kingery. The next pitch is a high breaking ball, popped up foul to the right side. That one stayed up, so a little bit of an advantage to the hitter. In that sense, changeup was actually way up and out. So now the 1-2. That's a changeup buried in the dirt. That's where Liebrandt wants to go with that, with two strikes. Now 2-2, though. Kingery trying to put together a good at-bat here. Here comes the next one. And he grounds it sharply toward third, but on a couple of bounces, Chavis backhands and throws him out. First out of the sixth recorded, 10 in a row, set down by Liebrandt. Now Justin Dean in the top spot today, a walk and a strikeout. First pitch, way inside toward the back foot of Dean. He kicked his right foot out of the way. Easier said than done, but with Liebrandt throwing like this, and on that big, slow curveball, you might want to stick that foot out a little bit. Now Dean shows bunt, pushes it toward the right side. Liebrandt able to get there with a bare hand, but his throw was in the air for a long time, and Dean beat it out. Liebrandt had the ball in time to make the throw, but he kind of babied the throw over to first. It went up out of his hand rather than rushing it over to Tolia, and that gave Dean the time he needed for the I-Cubs' second hit of the game, a bunt single from Dean. I think ideally he would have pushed that a little bit harder and got it past the mound. And Liebrandt had a shot to make a play, but the throw was not strong enough. And now base running threat at first for Jonathan Long. Liebrandt back in the stretch. Dean running on the first move. The pitch is inside. The throw to second is late, and Justin Dean has another stolen base, number 14 on the year. That's a J&D Restaurants McDonald's stolen base, first of the day for the Iowa Cubs. And a runner in scoring position with one out. Man, he is fun to watch defensively and when he gets on base. And obviously, they would prefer he would get on base a little bit more. Dean's on base percentage at 371. You compare that to Brett Bateman, who is at 431. Those are your two primary leadoff hitters. 1-0 to Long. And Johnny took a changeup in the dirt, ball two. The I-Cubs trail 2-0. Maybe their best opportunity since the first inning to get a run on the board here against Liebrandt. Bullpen quiet for Louisville at the moment. And now it's a 2-0 pitch. Dean broke for third, then stopped, and the pitch missed up high, ball three. Dean almost had that timed up. It looked like he was going to test it, and he decided better of it after a couple of steps. And now Long in the driver's seat, 3-0 to count. He can be very selective here. 3-0 pitch. Long looked at a fastball for a strike, 3-1. You can take another if you want to. Look for one pitch in one spot and try and tie this one up. Another option. Long 0-2. 3-1 pitch, and he waved through a changeup, and that'll fill it up. 3 balls, 2 strikes. Second baseman Faltini trying to keep Dean kind of close at second. Easier said than done. Look at second in the 3-2. That's in the dirt. Jonathan Long laid off the changeup this time. Ball four. It's the third walk issued by Lee Brandt. Fitting a business based on balls. They provide high-speed internet and phone service to businesses of all sizes. 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Couple men on base with one out for Chaz McCormick. He is 0-for-2 tonight. He's flied to center and grounded to third. Trying to get the I-Cubs on the board. They trail by a pair in the sixth. Pitch number one scrapes off the inside corner. Ball one to Chaz, who in the last 10 games is hitting .205. But when he has hit the ball, got a couple of home runs. Lee Brandt, the big lefty, on the way to the plate. McCormick took it upstairs, 2-0. Right-hander up in the bullpen now for Louisville. First action out there today, and Reed Cornelius, the pitching coach, will make a journey to the mound. As mentioned, South Bend playing this afternoon. Bottom of the first, no score. Pitching today for the South Bend Cubs, who have clinched a playoff spot, is Alfredo Romero, the 22-year-old. Double-A Knoxville plays a huge game later today against Montgomery. That's a 3:33 contest. They are now tied for first with Chattanooga. And they play Chattanooga, also a Reds affiliate like Louisville. They play them six games next week, so that's theater. 2-0 pitch. Swing and a miss. Chaz with a home run cut. Came up empty.

0: This pitch cued foul. He was out front of a changeup. And now it's 2-2. Liebrandt was behind 2-0. A spin back towards second, and they will end the half after that series against Chattanooga. So basically, depending what happens today, whatever happens between Knoxville and Chattanooga today, they'll decide it next week in Knoxville. 2-2 to McCormick, swing and a miss. Liebrandt pulled the string on the changeup again. It's been so good for him, and he has strikeout number 5, and that'll be all for the starter. Pat Kelly is out of the dugout. They will not let Liebrandt face Kevin Alcantara. Instead, a pitching change brought to you by Plumbers and Steam Fitters. 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A nice round of applause for Brandon Liebrandt. He departs with a 2-0 lead. The iCubs have two on and two outs, and Kevin Alcantara coming to the plate in the sixth when we return on the iCubs Radio Network.
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0: The reliever for Louisville is right-hander Trevor Kuncel, K-U-N-C-L, pitching for the third time in the series. It's a 2-0 Louisville lead. There are a couple of men on base, and here is Kevin Alcantara, who is grounded out twice to the shortstop. Big chance here. First pitch, and it's over for a strike from Kuncel, 0-1. First pitch slider. Kuncel has thrown an inning and a third's perfect in this series. Dean at second, Long at first, the 0-1. Way inside, slider backed up on Kuncel, and Alcantara jumped out of the way. Kuncel 1-1, a 4.81 ERA. This is game number 25 for him. He is the most used pitcher on the roster for the Bats. He sends a 1-1 to Kevin. And Alcantara gulps it in the air to center. It's a fly ball right at T.J. Friedel. That'll end the inning, and the iCubs strand a pair with their best opportunity of the day. No runs on a hit and a walk. They leave two, and we go to the bottom of the sixth. Iowa trails 2-0 on the iCubs Radio Network.
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0: Andrew Wance is back out for his second inning. He was sharp in the first, although it was the second inning that got him earlier this week. Trey Faltini, the nine hitter, leads off. He struck out swinging, and the pitch is waved at and missed. Strike one. Wance with a pair of strikeouts in a 1-2-3 fifth inning. Louisville leads 2-0. Just to finish our scoreboard for today, as Faltini looks at a fastball upstairs from Wance. Cubs at Giants. Logan Webb, Ryan Rollison today in about 40 minutes. Cubs looking for a sweep before they get the Rockies at Wrigley. 1-1 pitch. Faltini looked at a sweeper for a strike from Wance, who gets in front, one ball and two strikes. Pirates trail the Marlins 2-1 in the eighth. Pirates only a game over 500 now. The Reds are three games under. They're tied at one with the Diamondbacks in the third. That game in Cincinnati. Shift on the 1-2 to Faltini. Way outside. It pops away from Yang. Cardinals and Twins score this in the second. And at the top of the second, Milwaukee got a leadoff home run from Jackson Churio off of the unhittable of late, Christopher Sanchez. It's 1-0 Brewers. 2-2 pitch. Wance home, and Faltini chops it foul near the on-deck circle. And the count, two balls and two strikes. You know, it's kind of, you love the MLB schedule now that you see every team every year. That part is cool. Wance home with the 2-2. Faltini checked his swing, took a slider inside part for a called third strike. And Andrew Wance has struck out three in a row. One down to the sixth for the top of the order at T.J. Friedl. But the one thing you miss is all of those games against the Cardinals and the Brewers and the Pirates and the Reds. They just don't seem to come about very often because you're trying to play everybody in the American League, everybody else in the National League. First pitch to Friedl, fouled in and out of the mid of Yang, and it's strike one. Like, you had that great playoff series that went five games last year between the Brewers and the Cubs, and starting to build that rivalry even more, and they've only played once this year. The 0-1 pitch outside from the right-hander Wance, and it's even on Friedl. 0-2 today, a strikeout and a bunt back to the mound. It was handled by Doug Nikhazy, the starter, who went 4 today, allowed just a 2-run home run to Rodriguez. 1-1 to Friedl outside from Wance, and it's two balls and a strike. Glove up over the face of Wance. He winds with a 2-1, and Friedl whacks it on a line into center field for a base hit. One hop into the glove of Triantos out in center. But T.J. Friedl is aboard with a single. Fourth hit for Louisville. And now it's Francisco Urbaez, 1-2 with a base knock. Urbaez, then Rodriguez. So a big at-bat here. Wance out of the stretch. From waist high comes home and missed off the upper inside edge with ball one. A lot of injuries, specifically the hamate injuries in the big leagues again here of late. There were a bunch at the outset of the year. Francisco Lindor was part of that. Throw to first. Wance caught him leaning, but sneaking a hand back in there was Friedl. He had just taken a hop step towards second, and a throw over there almost got him. Good tag by Long, just a hair late. Recently, over the last 2 days, a couple more big names on the injured list with a hamate. As this is in, and spinning her Baez out of the box. Jose Ramirez for the Guardians. And today, Vinny Pascantino of the Royals undergoing surgery for the broken hamate. 2-0 pitch from Wentz. And that's high to Urbaez, ball three. Now you're working yourself into a tough spot here. Friedel already on base, 3-0 on Urbaez with Rodriguez and Tolia coming up. This is how Louisville does their damage. Another throw over to first. Friedel is back. On the positive side, injury-wise, Tarek Skubal pitched yesterday for Detroit and showed a little bit of rust, but altogether looked pretty good. 3-0 to Urbaez, and Wentz walked him, and now you've got two on for the Big Boppers. The iCubs trying to not let this one get away here in the latter innings, down 2-0. They've done a really good job today of controlling the Louisville offense. Now Tony Cagoule emerges from the dugout, and the pitching coach will have a chat with Wentz and the catcher, Eric Yang. Again, it was Wentz who threw a very good inning earlier this week, came back for the second inning and gave up three runs. Today it was a 1-2-3 first inning on the mound, and then here in the second, after striking out the first batter, Faltini, he has allowed a single and then walked Urbaez on four straight. Now it's Rodriguez, who had a two-run home run in the fourth. That's the only scoring today. Wentz fires, and this misses up and off the outside corner again for ball one. Glancing at second, Wentz to the plate. He's missed with six straight. This is outside, 2-0 to Rodriguez. Runners lead, 2-0 pitch. Swing and a blast foul toward left. Rodriguez got under that and was a little bit late. 92-mile-an-hour sinker at the top of the zone.

0: Fouls holding Friedel. 2-1 to Rodriguez. He went up to get another and popped it up down the left field line. That'll get foul into the seats, so it's 2-2. If you get through Rodriguez, you can't take a breath because Tolia is next. And he is the leader in home runs and RBI, just ahead of Rodriguez. And he'll get the bat left-handed. His stronger hand in this at-bat for the first time today. 2-2 pitch. On the ground to third. This could be two. Miller to second for one. Cowles bobbled on to first and a good block by Jonathan Long to save a run. Cowles got knocked over by the sliding Urbaez, who was coming in as Cowles got to the base. That was sort of awkward. They had to try to go 5-6-3 because of the way they were shifted. Friedel ends up at third. Rodriguez is at first, and they get Urbaez 5-6 for the second out. And now they're at the corners for Tolia. That ball hit softly toward third, but again, they were shaded way around to the right side. So Cowles had to go to the base. Wance home to Tolia with a backdoor slider for a strike. It popped away from Yang, but he quickly grabs it and looks the runner Rodriguez back to first. He is a threat to run. Waist high set now, the 0-1 pitch, and it missed outside. One ball, one strike. Rodriguez has not, despite his speed, stolen all that many bases. He has four. Now, part of the problem is he hits a lot of home runs and doubles. 1-1. Tolia took an off-speed pitch just a little bit high, and it's now two balls and a strike. There has been a bunch of movement down to the bullpen for the I-Cubs. Nobody throwing at the moment. Now a 2-1. And curls around the outside corner for ball three. On deck, it's Chavis. Pick your poison. 3-1 pitch. Tolia swings away. It hits a towering pop-up, third base side. Owen Miller over on the warning track. Has room and makes the catch. Inning over. Andrew Wance walking the tightrope, the ballpark just big enough to allow that one to land in the glove of Owen Miller. And Louisville strands a pair in the sixth. Good work from Andrew Wance. Two scoreless, but the I-Cubs are down 2-0 as we go to the seventh on the I-Cubs radio network.
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0: Owen Miller will lead off. Trevor Kuntzel got the big out Retiring Kevin Alcantara with two on base last inning. And now we're in the seventh, still 2-0 Louisville. And Kuntzel back out on the hill. Chavis in even with the base at third as Kuntzel comes home in the first pitch. A tight breaking ball to the inside corner, strike one. The I-Cubs coming home to Des Moines for back-to-back homestands. 0-1 to Miller, and a breaking ball waved at and missed, 0-2. Meanwhile, Louisville heads to Toledo. I-Cubs fly home tonight. Louisville flies out tomorrow night. Kuntzel ahead 0-2, comes back to Miller and ran a fastball upstairs out of the zone. Ironically, the I-Cubs' next road trip will also be in Toledo. That's in 3 weeks. 1-2 to Miller. And he got a slider in on the hands, pulled those hands in, and popped it up foul out of play. On the homestand, you've got ASL night on Thursday, on the 18th of June, in the first week of the homestand. Kuntzel coming back, down low to Miller, 2-2. Pride night on Friday, Father's Day Sunday. The citizenship ceremony is on Thursday, the 25th. Of course, fireworks both Fridays. 2-2 to Miller. Wave and a foul. Popped away from Dane Leonard, the catcher, and it stays 2-2. And then the big night, probably the biggest of the homestand, June 27th, Saturday night. Make sure you get your tickets. The 10-year celebration of the Cubs World Series. 2-2 again to Miller, and he just got a piece of a slider again with a late stabbing swing. 84-mile-an-hour sweeper below the zone is fouled off. World Series trophy will be there. Replica of World Series trophies will be given away to the first 1,000. It's the Buffalo Bisons. The bright red shoes of Kuntzel work out of the windup, and the 2-2 is ripped on a line toward left, right at the outfielder Hendrick, and there's one away. That was a nice swing and good contact by Owen Miller on a slider down and in. He was able to get around on it, but hit it right at the left fielder, and the I-Cubs still with just two hits today. There's one out for James Triantos, who has singled and grounded a short today. For a while, Triantos had the only hit. First pitch to him, upstairs, ball one. Justin Dean added a bunt single, so now the I-Cubs with two hits. Still not a great day offensively, as the 1-0 is on the way and missing down low below the knees. Ball two. Hitters count for Triantos. He swings and hits a big bouncer foul wide of third.

0: It's looking for base runners at this point. Really one good opportunity today to score. The 2-1 pitch from Kuntzel rolled over toward third on a big bounce. Chavis, he'll plant and throw, and there are two gone. It's not much going for the Iowa Cubs so far today. Ben Cowles has bounced into a double play. He's also flied to right field. In on the right side, first pitch. And he went after a high fastball, got underneath it, and popped it up out of play. Foul. High blue Sox for Cowles today. The 0-1 from Kuntzel is just down and away. Ball one. Louisville has not challenged a pitch today. The I-Cubs have one challenge remaining. As this windup from Kuntzel sends a 1-1 pitch to Cowles. He chased in the dirt. Waving over a breaking ball. It's 1-2. The bullpen for Louisville has been a strength. And we've seen it this week. 2-0 bats. They're trying to win the series and split the season series with a victory today. It's a 1-2 pitch from Trevor Kuntzel, and it's waved at and missed, strike three. A 1-2-3 inning from the right-hander. We go to the bottom of the seventh. We'll stretch in Louisville with the bats in front 2-0 on the iCubs Radio Network.
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0: Andrew Wentz is coming out for a third inning here in the bottom of the seventh. Louisville in front 2-0. Michael Chavis, the batter, 0-2. And the pitch from righty Andrew Wentz. And it's grounded on one hop past the diving Owen Miller at third. In the left field, a base hit. Wentz has never recorded an out in a third inning of work this year. Trying to do that for the first time today. And the bullpen is still silent for the Iowa Cubs. A little bit surprising here. It kind of felt like he was going downhill a little bit in the second inning. A ball just got away behind home plate, and the home plate umpire went to get it himself. Paul Campbell helped him out, sort of the reserve bat boy, apparently. A leadoff man on for Austin Hendrick, 0-2. Wentz from the belt fires. And this ball hit in the air toward right. This is driving Dean back. Warning track, wall, and gone. A two-run home run for Hendrick. And that one hurts a lot. It's 4-0 Louisville in the seventh. Hendrick. That was a first pitch sweeper right down Main Street, and Hendrick hit it nearly 400 feet onto the upper roof of the two-tiered Habana Cabana in Wright. His fourth home run, he has 10 RBI, and the I-Cubs really behind the eight ball now on a day in which they have not done much offensively. Here's Dane Leonard swinging to the first pitch. He chops it to third. Owen Miller has it this time and throws out the catcher for out number one. And so this is now officially the longest outing of the season for Andrew Wance. The first time he pitched earlier this week, you felt like the second inning was a lot more difficult for him to get through. It felt that way again today. He did get through it. Yet the I-Cubs bring him out for a third inning. And it started with a hit and a home run. Dominic Patelli steps in and takes outside ball one. And again, the surprising part here is the bullpen is dead silent right now. There's not even a guy standing up. 4-0 Bats. 1-0 to Patelli. He leans over the plate and takes it outside ball two. The last time that Andrew Wance went more than two innings was on June 23rd, 2024. And now he's behind Patelli 3-0. That day he went 2 1/3 against Reno while pitching for Salt Lake. Patelli has struck out twice today, but he's got the count 3-0 in his favor here. And that pitch from Wance is on the upper inside edge for a strike. The I-Cubs should have some arms available today. We haven't seen Ryan Jensen for a while. Antoine Kelly pitched once. So did Zach Lee. As the 3-1 is high and outside, that's ball four. Just the second walk. Today for the Iowa Cubs, both have come from Andrew Wance. Man on with one out for Trey Faltini. He's 0 for 2 with a couple of strikeouts, and now the bullpen is springing into action. Looks like it might be Antoine Kelly. Runner goes. First pitch, called a strike, throw to second. He is off target, and a stolen base for Patelli puts a runner at second with one down. It's 0-1 on Faltini, who has also struck out in both at-bats. And it is the big lefty, Kelly, who is starting to toss. Here comes Wance again, swinging a miss by Faltini. He was taking a massive golf swing. Look at Patelli in the 0-2. On the way, swing and a miss. Wance strikes out Faltini. Third time today, Faltini has gone down on strikes. Four for Andrew Wance. And there are two outs for TJ Friedl at the top of the order. He is 1-for-3. 4-0 Louisville. First pitch, up and out, ball one. Kyle's right behind the runner at second. And it's a 1-0 pitch on the way and lifted towards center. This is driving Triantos backhand into the gap toward left center. He makes the catch, circling underneath it to end the inning. However, damage done on a two-run home run from Hendrick. That's it for the offense today. Two-run home runs for Louisville. They lead 4-0 to the eighth on the I-Cubs Radio Network.
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0: Here is Eric Yang leading off in the eighth. It's a cue shot line drive foul off the side of the bullpen mound just to the left of where Antoine Kelly is throwing. Luis May into the game for Louisville, the hard-throwing right-hander with a 4-0 lead. A couple of two-run home runs. Hector Rodriguez the first, Austin Hendrick the second. Eric Yang has walked today, 0-for-1 officially, and the next pitch hit on the ground towards short. Backhanded in the hole by Patelli. Strong throw, one out. That's not a lot offensively for the Iowa Cubs. Scott Kingery now 0-for-2. High leg kick and May delivers, and that squirts away behind the plate. You need some base runners and then somebody to come up with a big hit. If you're the Iowa Cubs down by 4, it is not an insurmountable lead. As May fires a strike on the inside edge. Boy, do they have some hard throwers in the bullpen. May at 99 with that pitch. Last night, Connor Phillips was at 99. Here comes the 1-1. Up and in. Look out. Kingery spun out of the way of a slider at 86. And the count is in his favor, 2-1. May with a bright red long sleeves under the baby blue uniform top. Has a 4.24 ERA this year, 23 strikeouts in 17 innings. He sends a 2-1 to Kingery, and that's high and tight, ball three. This will be challenged by Dane Leonard, the first challenge for Louisville today. Either 3-1 or 2-2, and it'll be 2-2. He blocked that one for his pitcher. Just clipped the corner. 98, and it caught the corner by a fraction of an inch. That's good living for Luis May. There's some of the 2-2 to Kingery and a slider inside, full count. Been a frustrating first half for the Iowa Cubs. Another frustrating series here if you're not able to win this one. The payoff for May, and Kingery took a slider outside for ball four. Fitting a business base on balls, and the I-Cubs have a runner here in inning number eight with one out for Justin Dean.
28: Right fielder, Justin Dean.
0: Bell tie set. Here comes May again. First pitch to Dean at the top of the order. Lifted to shallow right. Rodriguez hard charging will slow to a trot and make the catch. Second out of the inning. And now it's up to Jonathan Long, who is 0-for-2.
28: First baseman, Jonathan Long.
0: Long today, 0-for-2 with a walk. There are signs there for Jonathan Long of maybe breaking out of this slump. First pitch, slider inside, and he jumped out of the way, ball one. Average at 258. Again, it's still not like his numbers are awful. It just hasn't been the same this year as last when he won Minor League Player of the Year. May shoots the outside edge and missed again. Two balls and no strikes. Infield plays it more or less straight away. And May attacks again and missed down low. Ball three. Now sometimes your best approach against a guy like Luis May is just wait him out. Make him prove that he can throw strikes. And sometimes he'll open the door for you himself. Jazz McCormick on deck as a 3-0 pitch is fired. Inside again, ball four. Second walk of the inning, and suddenly the I-Cubs have a couple on base. With two outs in the eighth, down by four. Chaz McCormick will be the batter. You have B.J. Murray on the bench today. And Reed Cornelius will make his way to the mound and chat with Luis May. McCormick 0-for-3 tonight. Had what looked like it might be a big hit in the ninth inning yesterday. It was a leadoff single that, for a while, it appeared would end up tying the game. But the I-Cubs, who got that run to third with one out, struck out in back-to-back at-bats to end it. Reed Cornelius says what he needs to Luis May. And now it's May against McCormick. Veteran outfielder in a big spot again. Two on, two outs. May fires, and the pitch lined up the middle into center field, a base hit. Around third, and coming in to score is Kingery, and the I-Cubs are on the board on an RBI single to center by Chaz McCormick. It's now a 4-1 Louisville lead, and the I-Cubs continue to threaten. A sinker in off of his hands, and McCormick somehow able to hit that one and muscle it into center field. So the I-Cubs have a couple of men on base here. And now Kevin Alcantara representing the tying run, and he takes inside off the corner ball. A home run here. And you've got a brand new ball game. May fires. It's low and outside, saved by Leonard. And the count 2-0. May walked a couple. That set the stage here in this inning. McCormick cashed in with the RBI single, his 25th RBI of the year. Still men on first and second. 2-0 to Kevin. And it's inside for May, ball three. Owen Miller is on deck as the Iowa Cubs looking to make this interesting late in the game. 3-0 pitch, May to Alcantara, who certainly has the green light. It's on the way, and it's in the dirt, ball four. The fourth, make that the third walk of the inning by Luis May, and the bases are full of Iowa Cubs in the eighth. Nobody warming in the bullpen. This is all Luis May right now. And it's loaded for Owen Miller. I put one in a gap here, and you can tie it up. First pitch outside for May with a fastball, ball one. And now he's getting a little bit frustrated out there as they quickly get a right-hander up in the pen. Runners on every base. Two outs in the eighth, 4-1 Louisville, the 1-0 pitch. That's outside, ball two. And May has thrown 20 pitches, 14 have been balls. And the crowd here in Louisville getting a little bit restless. Pitch. On the way. Outside, gets past Leonard, and trying to score is Jonathan Long. The flip to the plate, not in time. It's a wild pitch or a pass ball. The I-Cubs get a run, and they are within 4-2. And now the tying run is standing on second base. That is going to be a wild pitch. Long paused for a second. He thought, that is rolling far enough that I can come home, and it was a good decision. You're looking for that one more hit here. It might get you even. 3-0 for May. Caught the top of the zone for a strike. 3-1 and a Bronx cheer from the fans here in Louisville. Four to two game. Tying run at second. 3-1 to Owen Miller. Inside, it hit him. And he will fire the bat aside. That would have been ball four. Instead, it hits him to reload the bases. If he could have gotten out of the way, now that might have been another wild pitch. Who knows? I think that's going to be all for Luis May. And Pat Kelly, the manager, is emerging from the dugout. And all of a sudden, the I-Cubs, who were dead in the water, a hit batter, three walks, an RBI single with a wild pitch, are within two and have the bases loaded with two outs as Louisville goes back to the bullpen. We've got a ball game late here in Louisville on Sunday afternoon on the iCubs Radio Network.
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0: The new pitcher, a Plumbers and Steamfitters pitching change for Louisville, is right-hander Sam Benscooter, who started a game earlier this week. He is on to try and limit the damage here obtained by Luis May, who has allowed two runs and is responsible for the three who are currently on base. After Trevor Kunzel went an inning and a third perfect with a strikeout, May retires two batters, walks three, and allows a hit. Now it's James Triantos with the bases loaded, the Iowa Cubs trailing by two. In the eighth, two outs. It's McCormick at third, Alcantara at second, and Miller at first. Rodriguez has a big arm in right field. Something to keep in mind on a base hit. First pitch, Benscooter is in there, top of the zone to Triantos, but James right to his helmet to challenge, and that did appear to be upstairs. Whether it caught the zone or not, it did not. And Triantos wins the challenge. It is 1-0. That's a big call. Benscooter this year 3-3 with a 5.82 ERA, 38 and two-thirds innings, 36 strikeouts, 14 walks. The 1-0. Triantos out in front of a slider, tapped it foul off the end of his bat and toward the backstop. And Benscooter evens the count 1-1. The I-Cubs again had nothing going offensively for most of this game. All of a sudden, they've come alive in the eighth. 4-2, they trail. Bases loaded. The 1-1 pitch. Triantos, a line drive up the middle into center field, a base hit. Two runs are going to score. The I-Cubs have tied the game, and the go-ahead run is at third base as Owen Miller goes first to third. James Triantos comes through in the clutch, and we are tied at four in the eighth. Good piece of hitting from Triantos. Right back through the middle once again. And the Iowa Cubs are in business. They have tied it, now trying to take the lead. Ben Cowles is the batter. Men on the corners. RBI number 34 and 35 for Triantos. First pitch to Cowles. A wave and a miss at a slider, and it's strike one. McCormick and Alcantara scored easily on that base hit back through the box. 4-4 ball game. Ben Scooter deals. Cowell swings and misses. And now one pitch away from ending the inning is Ben Scooter. And he is going to use that slider heavily against right-handed hitters. Like Cowles, who has been swinging the bat well of late. This time he's down on strikes on another slider, and the inning is over. But the I-Cubs tie the game. They bat around in the eighth and score four runs on just two hits. They leave a couple of men on base as well. We head to the bottom of the eighth. Antoine Kelly coming into the game. We're tied at four on the I-Cubs radio network.
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2: Left-hander Antoine Kelly in a Blummers and Steamfitters pitching change for the Iowa Cubs. In the bottom of the eighth, this game is now tied at four runs apiece. Francisco Urbaez leads off against Kelly. His second appearance with Iowa begins with a slider down and in, and Urbaez jumped out of the way, ball one. Now you get tied, now you have to deal with the teeth of the Louisville lineup. Urbaez, Rodriguez, Tolia, and Chavis. Kelly, third base side of the rubber, standing tall, comes home. And a good slider found the lower inside corner for a strike. It's one and one. One one home. Sticking with the slider, he landed it again on the inside corner. Kelly in front, one and two. Kelly has the side. 1-2 to Urbaez. Swing and a miss. Strike three. Threw it again down and in. And Urbaez unable to lay off this time. One gone. Well, Andrew Wance allowed the two-run home run last inning, but he goes three innings, his longest outing in 2 years. Allowed those two runs on three hits and struck out four. The iCubs have fanned 11 today after the Antoine Kelly punch out of Urbaez. Now it's Hector Rodriguez, 1-for-3 with a two-run home run. And Kelly's pitch, down and away, ball one. Went to the fastball for the first time. That fastball for Antoine Kelly, 99, by the way. He's home with the 1-0, and a slider breaks down and outside for ball two. It's a very easy 99 as well for Antoine Kelly. 0-3 with a 5.24 ERA in 24 AAA games this year. He's behind 2-0 to Rodriguez. The next one on the way. And a fastball got in on his hands. He chopped it foul over toward the dugout. And it's two balls and a strike. And the home run he hit was on a breaking ball toward the inside part of the plate. Something to keep in mind. Now, Kelly has something that Doug Nikhazy does not. And that's 99 in his back pocket. Kelly fires again, and a fastball poked foul back behind home plate. It's 2-2. Kelly, in his Iowa Cubs debut the other night, allowed one run on four hits in an inning and a third. Good ball game here, tied at four. The iCubs scored all four in the top of the inning. Now the 2-2 to Rodriguez from Antoine Kelly. Taps softly in front of the mound, barehanded by Kelly. He spins it, throws to first in time for out number two. Never an easy play when a pitcher has to barehand that, turn his back to the first base bag, spin and throw accurately. But Antoine Kelly made it look routine that time. And the Iowa Cubs trying to get through Tolia now and give themselves an opportunity to go into the ninth with a game tie. Tolia bobs the bat over his shoulder. Again, he's on his weaker right side, and the pitch is a breaking ball hammered foul on the ground toward left. Four-four ball game. Two outs, nobody on, bottom eight. And it's an 0-1 pitch for Michael Tolia now from Kelly. Ground ball on one hop to short, right at Cowles. Throw to first, inning over. And the

0: The Iowa Cubs will head to the ninth in a tie ball game. They'll have the top of the order at the end of that frame. 8-9-1, two up for the iCubs. The ninth inning from Louisville is next on the iCubs Radio Network.
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0: Bottom of the order for the Iowa Cubs, 8-9 and then 1 against Sam Vanscooter in the ninth. Their score is tied at 4. Eric Yang led off the eighth inning as well, and he takes a Vanscooter slider for strike one. Yang caught Vanscooter a bunch last year here in Louisville. Yang 0 for 2 with a walk. The iCubs with 4 in the 8th. The 0-1 is fouled back off the mask of the home plate umpire. It appears Robert Ginther III is going to be able to shake that off and will be all right. Both hitter and catcher looked back and made sure everything was good with the home plate umpire. 0-2 now, and a hanging slider punched foul by Yang behind home plate. Well, it was 4-0 Louisville. They got 2-run home runs in the fourth from Rodriguez and Hendrick in the seventh. The iCubs scored 4 on just 2 hits in the 8th. Now we're tied. 0-2 to Yang. Bouncing ball. Yang foul toward third. Yet Vanscooter pitched as a starter earlier this week and allowed 3 runs in 3 innings. Yang had a sac fly in that game, but off of the first reliever, Jared Lyons. 0-2 again. Fastball punched on the ground through the right side of base hit. Just a great piece of hitting by Eric Yang. The right side of the infield was open. And on a slider down and off the outside corner, he may have broken his bat. If he did, it died happy. And now the iCubs are going to run for Yang with Bethancourt. Interesting. You have, Yang has a big smile on his face here. I don't think he understands what's going on. I don't know what's going on. You have Brett Bateman on the bench. They bring in the 34-year-old catcher to run for Eric Yang. Everybody a little bit puzzled by that. Kept waiting for Marty Peavy to come out there and say, no, that's the wrong guy. Bethancourt is running. Okay, he's the lead runner for Scott Kingery. 0 for 2 with a walk. Now, this is B.J. Murray, pardon me, pinch hitting. Thanks, Julian, technology coach here. So we've got a pinch runner and a pinch hitter. It's Murray hitting for Kingery, who went 0 for 2 with a walk. Switch hitter batting left, pops one up foul over to the left side, and now it's 1-1. I think I was so starstruck by the fact that it was Christian Bethancourt who came charging out of the dugout to run. I miss B.J. Murray. Bethancourt is 3-for-3 in stolen bases. He has a 1-foot lead, and the 1-1 pitch breaks outside for ball two. The only thing I could think of here is that, I don't know, maybe you trust Bethancourt to make better decisions? I don't know. You don't feel like you gain a lot there speed-wise, if at all. 2-1 to Murray, hit on the ground, foul toward first. I think Eric Yang was looking to the dugout and waiting for a pinch runner, and then when Yang saw who it was, he might have been unable to help himself from feeling a little bit offended. You're going to run with me for me with that guy? 2-2 pitch, popped up, foul to the left side. I can't imagine in the long career of Christian Bethancourt, he has pinch run very often, late in a game. But he's out there, and he represents the go-ahead run. Ben Scooter, 2-2 on Murray. Next pitch, floats high and outside, and BJ has worked it full. That was a splitter that really didn't split. It stayed upstairs. Three and two the count. Runner goes. The pitch is fouled off. Well, Bethancourt again is, he has as small of a lead as you can have. And maybe the only reason it's not smaller is that he has to be able to see past Tolia, the first baseman. He's like peering right over Tolia's shoulder. Murray, pretty good bat on ball. Hence the reason you think about running here to stay out of the double play. 3-2, Ben Scooter crouched down to get the sign. Pitch clock at 3. And now he stepped off. Bethancourt was going to have a great jump if he went to the plate because Christian saw the pitch clock hit 2 and knew that he could basically start running. And then Ben Scooter stepped off. He's back on. And there goes Bethancourt again. Payoff pitch and again a foul ball. Just getting a piece of the curveball was Murray. Top of the order is next. Justin Dean waiting on deck. And the wheels spinning for both Marty Peavy and Pat Kelly, the opposing managers who have gone head-to-head for a number of years in a row now. Another 3-2 pitch. Runner stays put. Murray lifts it foul behind home plate. Again, the obvious choice for pitch running would be Bateman, assuming he is good to go. But then you've basically exhausted your bench, because you would have to take Bateman out to bring Bethancourt in to catch. Payoff pitch, there goes the runner. This is high and all the way to the backstop. Bethancourt around second and thought about third as Dane Leonard got to the baseball in time to hold it. So it's a walk. No stolen base for Christian. That ball upstairs off the glove of Leonard to the backstop. And now two on for Justin Dean, and you're thinking bunt here, I would guess, as Louisville certainly is. Both Chavis and Tolia are already in on the grass. Tolia is about 40 feet away from the plate. Dean squares the pitch. Bunted toward third. That's a beauty. Ben Scooter up with it. Plants, throws. It's not in time. Justin Dean with a beautiful bunt. And a rapid race toward first beats it out. His second bunt hit today. And the bases are loaded with nobody out in the Iowa ninth. Now you are poised not only to grab the lead, but to put a crooked number on the board here in the ninth inning. The infield in for Louisville. They're going to try to come to the plate on a ground ball. Jonathan Long is the batter. 0-2 with two walks today. Ben Scooter fires. First pitch, swing and a miss by Long, who decided about halfway through the swing he didn't want to, but had gone too far. It's strike one. Single, walk, bunt single here in the ninth for Iowa. 0-1 pitch. Swing and a foul back, and that took the mask right off of Dane Leonard, the catcher. Just got a piece of a slider, and Long is behind 0-2. Well, you'd really like to get something in with this at bat, because if Long is retired and you haven't scored yet, then the double play is in play to end an inning. Chaz McCormick is on deck. The runners are Bethancourt, Murray, and Dean. Long behind 0-2. What does Ben Scooter come home with? Here it is, and it's fouled off to the right side. He went fastball at 94. Maybe at the top of the zone, but too close to the zone, more than he would like anyways. He'll live to see another. 0-2 again to Johnny Long. Infield creeps in the pitch. Foul back as Long pulled his hands in and got a piece again. Boy, this game has turned since the eighth inning began. It was 4-0 Louisville. Now tied at four, bases loaded, nobody out for Iowa. 0-2 pitch. Swing and a miss, and Long is down on a slider for the first out of the inning. That's a massive out for Sam Benscooter. They have another right-hander up in the bullpen right now. It looks like it might be Darren McCacken, the veteran, who started earlier this week. Now Chaz McCormick. Clutch RBI single with the eighth gave the I-Cubs their first run. He's one for four. In on the right side, first pitch, upstairs, ball one. The infield is still in, so if they turn two, they'll try and do it to the plate first. 1-0, McCormick, line drive caught at short by Patelli. And there are two outs. Oh, Chaz got a slider knee high, hit it 98 miles an hour toward left. The only problem was it was right at the shortstop. Patelli jumped a little bit to catch it. And now it's up to the Jaguar, Kevin Alcantara, whose 25-game on-base streak was extended with a walk in the eighth to 26. Bases loaded, two outs. First pitch swinging, ground ball up the middle, glove by Faltini at second. He'll step on the base, and the Iowa Cubs load the bases with nobody out in the ninth and do not score. This game still tied at four. Louisville with a chance to walk off the I-Cubs for the second time this year. When we come back, it'll be Antoine Kelly on the mound again on the I-Cubs radio network.
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0: Antoine Kelly is back out here in the bottom of the ninth. The game is tied at four here in Louisville. And now the Bats have Chavis, Hendrick, and Leonard with a chance to win with one run. Boy, did the I-Cubs let an opportunity slip away in the top of the ninth. Bases loaded, nobody out. It went strikeout, lineout, ground out. And the second and third at-bats were hard-hit balls. Just didn't find a hole. All right, here's Kelly. He threw a scoreless eighth, working to Chavis. First pitch slider in on the hands and taken for ball one. Now, this is the guy you're most scared of this inning. Chavis, 12 home runs. Big right-handed bat, waits for the 1-0. And it's up and outside, ball two. They do have Will Banfield on the bench today. One of their better hitters this week. 2-0 coming. Swing and a miss. Chavis trying to end it right there on a 95-mile-an-hour sinker from Kelly that evaded his bat. He was not cheated on that cut. Chest high set. 2-1 pitch now from Kelly to Chavis. And it's on the inside corner. Chavis begs to differ. He'll challenge. And we'll get another look at this Kelly sinker. It was a strike, and that was a good pitch from Kelly. It was out over the plate. They still have one challenge left. Each team has one now. Here in the bottom of the ninth, tied at four. Leadoff hitter Chavis at the plate. 2-2 from Antoine Kelly. The big southpaw delivers. Swing and a miss. Strike three. Got him with the slider. One gone in the Louisville ninth. Kelly's second strikeout. And Austin Hendrick will be the hitter. He hit a two-run home run in the seventh. His lone hit today in three at-bats. That was off of Andrew Wance. They shift him hard to the pull side. The home run went to right, first pitch. Swing and a miss. Good slider from Kelly. Puts him ahead 0-1. We mentioned earlier that there was a chance for rain this afternoon. It's getting darker here, and you don't want that with the score tied. Kelly's 0-1. Swinging a foul back by Hendrick. Now it's 0-2. It looks like if the rain does get here, it's going to happen maybe a hair after or slightly before 4 o'clock Eastern. The 0-2 from Antoine. Just got a piece. Hendrick did, reaching out over the plate and punching the slider into the screen. Good pitch from Kelly. Outside, off the plate, trying to get a chase. He did, but Hendrick got back to ball. Now trying to finish him again with the 0-2. They want a high fastball, according to Yang's mitt. That's what they got. Swing and a miss. Strike three. Yang had the glove held up high. That was 98, right past the swing of Hendrick. And there are two quick outs in the bottom of the ninth for Dane Leonard. Three strikeouts for Kelly, who has retired all five batters he has faced. Dane Leonard is 0-for-3. He's fly to right, struck out looking, and grounded to third today. First pitch. Swinging a rip foul toward left, and that went right through the Louisville bullpen. The catcher down there, Banfield, ducked out of the way, and the pitcher who's supposed to protect him said, "What do you want me to do?" That was up above my head. That was Julian Garcia down there trying to save him. Kelly's 0-1 to Leonard, and it's up high. One ball and one strike. Darren McCacken throwing in the pen still for Louisville. 1-1 from Kelly. Leonard the other way toward right, dropping quickly, but down foul about a foot wide of the right field line. And now Kelly one pitch away from sending us to extras. One ball, two strikes. Two outs in the ninth, tied at four. Kelly to the plate, out of the stretch. Here it comes. Swing and a miss. Strike three. Antoine Kelly strikes out the side in the ninth. That was 99.8. Four punch outs for Antoine. Two perfect innings for the southpaw. And we'll play extra baseball here in the series finale in Louisville. Game tied at four. The 10th inning next on the iCubs Radio Network.
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0: To the 10th we go. The runner at second is Kevin Alcantara. Owen Miller will lead off, and it's Darren McCacken who is the pitcher now for Louisville. Corners in for Owen Miller. He is not bunting, and the pitch is waved at and missed. Tolia was just to the left of the pitcher McCacken, and when he realized Miller was going to swing away, he got back in a hurry, and now he's all the way back on the dirt. Now do you put a bunt out? 0-1. They will not, and Miller shoots a breaking ball foul, and it's 0-2. McCacken started the game on Tuesday, and the I-Cubs knocked him around to the tune of 7 runs on 6 hits in 3 1/3 innings. Now he's trying to keep the I-Cubs off the board, or at least from putting a big inning together here in the 10th. Alcantara at second, 0-2 pitch. Miller on the ground, left side, and through. Base hit. Alcantara will be stopped at third as the throw to the plate is cut off. But Owen Miller puts men on the corners with still nobody out in the 10th. Well, on that single, you had flashbacks. How many times this year has Owen Miller singled with Kevin Alcantara at second in extra innings or in the 9th, and Alcantara been thrown out of the plate? I can tell you, it's been twice. And both times he's been out, and that time they said, no, we're not going to try this again. And Alcantara wisely held at third. Runners on the corners for Triantos. He tied the game with a 2-RBI single in the 8th. Louisville's infield is in. Right on right, McCacken deals. And here's the pitch, way upstairs. Triantos turned out of the way in a hurry of ball one. The final game of the season between these two clubs, going right down to the end. Runners lead, 1-0 pitch. Inside again with a breaking ball, 2-0. It looks like Zach Lee is going to have the bottom of the 10th on the mound for Iowa. Antoine Kelly was unreal today in 2 perfect innings. Miller is a threat to run at first. 2-0. Triantos rips it on a line, deep left field, way back and gone! Triantos into the seats in left, a 3-run home run, and the I-Cubs are in front, 7-4. Triantos with his 6th of the year, an absolute laser into left field. He may have broken a couple of seats as that crashed into the bleachers. The Iowa Cubs with a 3-spot in the 10th. That's an Iowa Fence home run. For your fence installation needs, call 515-419-2251. Now, 2 biggest hits of the ball game so far belong to that guy, James Triantos. And now Ben Cowell swings at the first pitch. He hits a little blooper into shallow center. That's down for a single, and Cowell has his first hit of the game. And the Reds trying something new with McCacken, who has struggled as a starter, and coming out of the bullpen today, the early returns have not been what they hoped for. Triantos' 6th home run of the year. He now has 36 runs batted in. I'm sorry, he has 38 now. That's 5 today. And a visit to the mound by Dane Leonard, the catcher, as a right-hander starts to throw in the bullpen for Louisville. Christian Bethencourt, who came in to pinch run for Yang last inning, is in the 8th inning. No, it was last inning, is at the plate now for his first at bat. And now Pat Kelly is coming out, so they were trying to buy a little bit more time for the right-hander in the bullpen to get ready. That's a short outing for McCacken. He faces 3 batters, gives up 3 hits. Iowa leads 7-4, and Louisville going back to the bullpen on the I-Cubs radio network.
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0: A great start to the 10th inning for the Iowa Cubs, who missed a golden opportunity to take the lead in the ninth when they had the bases loaded and nobody out. They said, well, let's not get out of here yet. Let's get the fans a little bit more baseball. And James Triantos has given them the lead with a three-run home run. After the single by Ben Cowles, Darren McCacken is out. And in a Plumbers and Steamfitters pitching change, Jared Lyons will make his second appearance. So McCacken is responsible for the runner at first. He did not retire a batter, gave up three hits, and hands the ball to Lyons to face Christian Bethencourt, who glares up toward the press box where the music was playing as he tried to step in and he had to use his timeout. You don't want to upset Christian Bethencourt, of all people. You want that guy to be happy. He has been sort of the enforcer for the Iowa Cubs when they've needed one this year. Lyons from the stretch. And he missed downstairs, ball one. The sky has certainly become darker, and you can see the breeze picking up a little bit. None of those are great signs as we make our way to the 10th. The Iowa Cubs have the lead now, but you just want to get this game over with before the rain comes. Lyons home out of the stretch with four on the clock. And Bethencourt, a line drive toward left. That's down for a base hit on one hop in front of Hendrick. And the Iowa Cubs have begun the 10th with four consecutive knocks. Three singles and the home run from Triantos. And now B.J. Murray, who pinch hit for Kingery and worked a walk in the ninth, is at the plate for his second chance. Assuming Zach Lee comes in, and it certainly appears that he will. He'll have a chance at redemption. First pitch, quarters in. It's down and into B.J., ball one. Chavis in at third. Now Tolia has backed up at first. They play the big shift to the right for Murray. Lyons with a mustache, checks second and comes home. And misses down low to B.J., two balls and no strikes. I just saw that the White Sox announced a sellout for the third straight game this weekend. Been a while since that ballpark was full when the Cubs weren't in town. 2-0 pitch, swing and a miss. Big cut by Murray. Dodgers White Sox tied at one in the bottom of the sixth right now. Good game there between two division leaders. Cubs Giants scoreless in the third. Lyons outside to Murray, ball three. Runners at first and second, still nobody out. 3-1 pitch from Lyons now on the way. And a foul down near the foot of Murray. He lost some padding on the swing. And now a full count. And if you're not careful here with Cowles at second, the Iowa Cubs could send the runners. Lyons has been holding the ball for quite some time. Payoff pitch. On the way. Grounded foul first base side under the glove of Ty Block. And through the bullpen, Casey Opitz shaking his head. And the guys who are down there protecting the bullpen catchers having a hard time here in extras. A Again, Lyons from the belt with a 3-2 pitch. Downstairs, Murray laid off the changeup. He has come into this game and walked twice. And they are loaded again for the Iowa Cubs for a second straight inning. Bases loaded, nobody out. This time for the top of the order, Justin Dean, who has put down two bunt hits today. He is 2-for-4 with a walk. Lyons, by the way, making his fourth appearance in AAA. He's allowed one earned run, two total in five innings. Infield in again for Louisville. First pitch swinging. Dean waves through a slider, strike one. From the belt, the 0-1 pitch. Bouncing ball through the left side, a base hit. Cowles is in. Bethancourt gets the wave around third. The throw to the plate is not in time. Bethancourt beat it with a feet first slide and two more score here in the 10th on a two RBI single from Justin Dean. He snuck it through the left side with the infield drawn in. It's a three-hit game for Justin. He has 26 RBI on the season. The Iowa Cubs have put a five spot on Louisville here in the 10th. Still nobody out. And Jonathan Long is the batter, 0-for-3 with two walks. Murray at second, Dean at first, still nobody out. Lyons fires, and he missed up and in with a bender. Now the I-Cubs have made a statement here in the 10th. They've scored 9 runs combined between the 8th and the 10th. That'll work. They were down 4-0 when the 8th began. 1-0 pitch. Long looked at a strike. And Lyons gets even. So, 4 runs get tacked on to McCacken's line. 3 of them earned. Everything else on Lyons. 1-1 pitch. Golfed foul in the air toward right. And out of play. Pitch bounced in front of the plate, and now it's 2-2. New set of baseballs brought out to the home plate umpire. Lyons ready with the new ball for the 2-2 pitch to Long. Here it comes. Popped up on the infield. This is right above the mound. Tolia, the first baseman, is making the call and the one-handed catch. And finally, the first out of the inning recorded by the Bats. So now Chaz McCormick to the plate. 1-for-5 with an RBI single. You've got 5 here, so you feel pretty good, but it wouldn't hurt to add a little bit more. We've seen some wild things this year. First pitch to Chaz off the inside corner from Lyons, ball one. And it is getting darker and darker here at the ballpark. The wind really whipping toward right. And just a light rain starting to fall. Folks heading for cover. The pitch waved at and missed by McCormick. And it's even 1-1. The issue here is if you can't play now and they put the tarp on the field, if you don't pick it back up, the score goes back to the start of the inning and nobody wins. You just lose the ball game. Now it's coming down a little bit harder as the 1-1 to Chaz is popped up into shallow right field. Charging is Rodriguez. He'll stop and make the catch for the second out. And there are two gone. And now the guy who was at second to begin the inning will step into the batter's box. That's always a good thing when that happens in extras. I think both teams right now are going to try to play as long as you could possibly play to try and get 4 more outs and end this one. Otherwise, again, we'd have to go back to the start of the inning. The pitch to Kevin is a breaking ball way upstairs for ball one. And if they have to bring the tarp out, can you resume play at all? And the iCubs in great position to earn a win, or do they call it and you end up with a tie? Now it's really pouring as Alcantara fouls the ball back to the screen. It stays 1-1. I mean, it is an absolute downpour right now. The relievers scrambling for cover on both sides. And it's impacting the vision down on the field. 1-1 pitch. Alcantara looks at a strike, and it's 1-2. I don't know how long you can wait if it's coming down like this. And it keeps coming down harder. Alcantara calls timeout. There is a crew gathered by the tarp. 1-2 pitch on the way. Alcantara looked at a pitch outside, and that evens the count 2-2. I mean, this is as hard of a rain as I've seen played through in a long time. And it's because we're in the 10th now, and it just keeps coming down harder. 2-2 pitch. Runners lead, here it is. Check swing and a ball in the dirt, and Alcantara is ruled to have gone after it. I think the umpire said, get me out of here. Alcantara had a word for the umpire, and they're going to let Zach Lee start to come in from the bullpen. I guess the good news is there's not going to be a game here again for a week, so whatever happens to the field, you can deal with it. Try to finish this one, but you can see the infield getting wet now. The umpire is talking to the head of the grounds crew, and now Zach Lee is heading toward the dugout. They are going to put the tarp on the field. That's not what you want to see. Here after the top half of the 10th, Iowa leads 9-4. The field is drenched. I'm not sure we're going to be able to play baseball again today. That would be awful news for the Iowa Cubs, who just put together a 5-run top of the 10th. And in the end, this game might not count for anything because we can't make it up. We'll see. We'll take a break now. Come back for a moment in just a minute here on the iCubs Radio Network.
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0: I've had this before, at least once this year, and it bears repeating today as we enter a rain delay after the Iowa Cubs scored 5 in the top of the 10th. The field got absolutely drenched. They did everything possible to get this game in, but now the infield had puddles on it. So does the bullpen. All dirt that had been exposed was covered in water. And so the likely possibility here is that the iCubs just are not going to be able to finish this game. And when you have a game that you played the top half and not the bottom half and the score was tied, the score reverts back to the full inning after both teams batted. And the bad news about that is that the Iowa Cubs took the lead, but when the inning began, they did not have the lead. It was tied, of course, as we went to extras. So, with that in mind, if we are not able to continue playing, and I seriously, I don't want to make any guesses here, but I saw the field before the tarp got on. It does not look even close to playable. You're talking about a getaway day on a Sunday that doesn't impact the playoff race. The likelihood here is that this game is washed out. The teams go on their way. They don't play each other again, so you can't resume the game in the second half. So this one would be canceled, and the iCubs, who certainly at this point up 9-4 would feel like they were going to win the game, would end up without a win. They would still win the season series against Louisville, but this win would be taken off the board. They are still trying to get the tarp locked down on the field, but the iCubs have cleared the dugout, so have the bats. And again, the odds of playing this one again today are not especially great, in my layman's opinion. So all of that fun in the top of the 10th, they can't take it away from us, but they can't take the runs off the board, and this game could not matter in the end in terms of a final score. The iCubs were down 4-0 when the eighth inning began. They scored four in the top of the eighth to tie it, then loaded the bases with nobody out in the ninth, did not score, and then put a five spot on the board in the top of the 10th. James Triantos hit a three-run home run. He would lose a home run if we can't play again today, as would Justin Dean lose a couple of RBI on his two-run single. Again, we would go back to where we were after nine. All those stats would go off the board. The only person who might be a fan of that would be Darren McCacken, a pitcher. And now that the tarp is on the field, the rain has completely stopped. And again, I don't know that the field will be in any condition to play baseball, though, for the remainder of this one. So what we're going to do is step away and play our Minor Details podcast for you as we await a conclusion on the status of today's game. But the iCubs in a rain delay in the middle of the 10th. They have a 9-4 lead over the Louisville Bats, and we'll come back as updates allow us to provide one to you and let you know what the plan is today. Iowa leads 9-4. This one in peril, however, as the iCubs and Bats are in a rain delay. Still trying to get that video to play for you here, so we'll continue working on it and get the podcast, our latest episode, talking about each of the minor league teams, going for you here in just a moment. There we go. Enjoy our rain delay programming.
7: My name is Jason Kemp with the Iowa Cubs. We've got Richie Giuliano with the Knoxville Smokies in Double A, Tyler Reedy with the South Bend Cubs in High A, and Joey Robertson down in Single A Myrtle Beach. Guys, let's start sort of in order here of how much alive we are in the playoff race. So unfortunately, Joey, you and I are going to start here as being the furthest away. In Myrtle Beach, obviously you guys got off to a quick start this year. We've talked about it, but it's kind of been tough times here of late. What is kind of the theme of the last 2 weeks since we last spoke for you guys?
8: Yeah, the theme has been solid pitching, but in the end, it just doesn't go our way. We were on a 9-game losing streak a week and a half ago, and then that finally ended last week against the Wilson Warbirds when they came to town. We actually tied that series 3 games apiece, so we were able to get some wins last week. And then now we're in Charleston this week, and it hasn't been smooth sailing against the River Dogs. Both 9-5 losses last night and the night before, and a slew of people has been called up to High A South Bend. We lost Jose Escobar. We lost Mason McGuire. We lost Josiah Hartshorn, who is killing it for South Bend now, and it doesn't surprise me one bit. I mean, he is as advertised, as I should say. Lost a few more pieces along the way, a couple of guys out injured, so it's been a tough sledding. But the biggest thing for us has been the performance of Dominic Reed, right-hander. He's got one of the best changeups in the Cubs farm system. On May 27th against the Wilson Warbirds, went 5 innings of two-hit ball with a career-high 9 strikeouts. So he had the changeup working that night. He looked really good. Currently ranks 8th in the Carolina League right now in ERA, sporting 3.32, and then 10th in WHIP with a 1.18. So he's looked really good for us. We've gotten a couple of call-ups from the Complex League, including Ezequiel Pena, who starts in the lineup tonight for the first time for the Birds. So that'll be really good to see. And Logan Poteet and Eli Lovich have just been trading shot for shot as far as home runs over the past couple of weeks. But that's the report from Myrtle.
7: Yeah, it's kind of the same here in Des Moines at the AAA level. The iCubs had the 8-game losing streak, came home, split with the best team in the league, Memphis, and then split another series on the road in Indianapolis. The series, they were up 3-1. Going into Saturday, had a 5-1 lead in the fifth inning on Saturday and gave up the last 9 runs of the game. The last 13 runs of the game. I tried to make it sound better than it actually was. But since that point, the iCubs have lost 4 in a row. They've been outscored 46-4 in those games. Justin Verlander, who the Tigers are high on, you may have heard of him, made a rehab start and threw 5 scoreless. The fun part of that game, besides the fact that it was 16-1, was that Verlander earned his first ever AAA win, which I tweeted is probably the thing that's going to get him into the Hall of Fame someday, is he finally won a AAA baseball game. But honestly, coming into that, I didn't know that he had only pitched 4 times at AAA in his career. So it was fun to see him. He kind of looked like Justin Verlander minus a few miles per hour from where he was in his prime. But the breaking ball was still really effective, and that was a fun experience. There's a chance that by the time this airs, the iCubs will have seen Tarek Skubal make a rehab start and a second Matthew Boyd rehab start. But the iCubs just kind of trying to get healthy, and hopefully – I know, Tyler, you've seen Will Sanders here of late. Hopefully Will Sanders is back sooner rather than later. Jackson Wiggins, it's sort of a mystery. You're hoping to get him back at some point at the midpoint of the season here. Matt Shaw has been rehabbing. And then who knows if Pedro Ramirez and Kevin Alcantara come back. That would obviously help the offense in that regard. But right now it's a roster that's changing every day. You don't know who's going to be available on a day-in and day-out basis or even by the week. So tough sledding here in Des Moines, but again, hopefully you're building towards something better in the second half. All right, let's go to Knoxville now, Richie. You guys, the last time we talked, were, I think, 3 or 4 games out. You had a series with Chattanooga that actually went pretty well. I've seen that you were as close as a half game, but as we talked today, 1.5 back. What does it look like schedule-wise here down the stretch in the first half?
9: Yeah, vibes are high right now after, Luke Maley's Biscuits came in and beat us in the series. We still have 1 left to play because we had a cancellation game with them. So we will actually play 7 on the road next week against Montgomery, and then we'll close out the first half at home against the Chattanooga Lookouts in what could be a winner-take-all series to win the first half. So a lot on the line here in Knoxville. I've been playing well the last couple of weeks. Pitching's getting a lot better. I'm going to touch on our bullpen a little bit later, but that's the reason we've won so many games, because we've gotten leads early and we've been able to close it out late. Some guys to highlight offensively, Alex Ramirez. I was probably runner-up to win player of the month in May in this league. Hit over 400, dominated. And then Jefferson Rojas, he's been swinging it well, the Cubs' top prospect. A lot of pop from his bat. He's been really good, also playing third base now, which is new to him. So the Cubs have decided to try and move him to a different position, let him get a new taste over at third. And he's handled that pretty well. So that's the update here in Knoxville. Very competitive the last couple weeks.
7: And then we go from a team that's right there, kind of on the cusp of being in the top spot, to a team that is in the top spot and has a relatively comfortable lead. Tyler in South Bend. You guys are battling, I think, Wisconsin is closest, and then Cedar Rapids with a couple of weeks to go here. What's it been like in South Bend the last couple of weeks, and how hopeful are you that maybe there's playoff baseball in September?
8: Yeah, very fun team. Great times right now, and not hopeful. Honestly, it's the expectation right now with the way the Cubs have played as of late and what they've got upcoming with, at the time we're filming this, a doubleheader in Quad Cities today on this Friday, and then coming home to take on Peoria next week before 3 in Fort Wayne. They just took a series from the Tin Caps to wrap up the first half. But the baseball remains very good up here. Cubs have won 4 consecutive series. They're 21-6 in their last 27 games. And
10: You know, the thing that jumps off the page first when you look at the South Bend Ball Club for the full season is obviously the offense, still second in all of minor league baseball for runs per game. But you know, I would argue ever since we had that week at Wisconsin where the Cubs scored 20 runs or more twice in a single game, you know, the bats have been pretty pedestrian for the most part. You know, Kane Kepley is still getting on base. Ty Salvezine is still getting on base, but they've still cooled off a little bit at the top of that order. You've got some guys banged up. Cade Snell, a top 30 prospect, draft choice last year out of college, is on the IL. And obviously Josiah Hartshorne has come up and been incredible. We'll talk more about him later for sure. But the pitching staff has really turned it up ever since May 15th, middle part of May or so. South Bend's got a top 10 earned run average as a team in all of minor league baseball at this point. The Cubs have pitched really well. You don't really have these go-to big-name guys in the front of the rotation like you had last year with Tyler Schlaefer and Jackson Wiggins and Ryan Gallagher before he was traded to Minnesota, but it's been a collective effort. You have some starters beginning to take a step forward like Kevin Valdez, Cohen Moreno. We've seen good things out of them lately. Cole Reynolds you can throw into that mix, and just a cast of guys who can deliver really quality long relief work right now. That's been the story all season. And the newest guy, as mentioned earlier, coming up from Myrtle Beach, makes his first high A start tonight, Mason McGuire. He was dominant first time we saw him, closing out the ball game on Saturday, shutout win against Fort Wayne, and he went three scoreless with six strikeouts. So everybody's pitching in. That's what you need to stay in first place and try and wrap up the first staff title around here in 10 years.
7: Yeah, it sounds like something to be excited about, and certainly Cubs fans who've experienced enough of difficult times, both at the big league level and at certain minor league affiliates, will certainly want to pay attention there and find out if there'll be more playoff baseball to watch after the regular season is complete. All right, so that's kind of the status quo right now in each minor league affiliate. When we come back from a short break, we're going to talk about players that you need to know about who have been really good here again over the last 2 weeks since we last met. Welcome back to Minor Details. We'll take another trip here around the Cubs farm system and talk about some of the individuals who have been really impressive to each of us, the broadcasters at each affiliate over the last couple of weeks. Joey in Myrtle Beach, I know you already talked a little bit about Dominic Reed, but what did you kind of anticipate getting when he arrived? Again, when somebody comes up from the complex, you don't necessarily know a lot about them besides what the stats show, but what was the expectation and what has been the reality since he's arrived?
8: I think he's pretty much met expectations. Coming in, he was ranked at the 14th overall prospect in the Cubs system coming into this season. Got the opening day start for us against the Charleston River Dogs to open up the year. And before he knew it, he was pitching with a 5-0 lead that night and hasn't looked back since. I mean, his changeup is filthy. Everybody talks about it around the clubhouse and especially around the bullpen. Everybody wants to try and emulate it a little bit, but he's pretty much met expectations. There's been a couple of hiccups, as every pitcher has throughout along the way. But for the most part, he's a guy that's going to go out there, give you five innings, give you four innings of good ball, maybe two, three runs given up, if that, an anomaly of five runs given up. A couple of walks, doesn't really let the walks bite him, per se. He's more of a strikeout guy and can also pitch to contact when needed and just eat up innings and get outs. So he's been really effective for us. Usually every time he's out there on the mound, and I know that he's starting, it's usually going to be a solid night for us. And that's normally when a lot of our wins and scarcity have come on when he's been pitching. So he's been as advertised for sure.
7: I want to talk a little bit about a guy who's a top 30 Cubs prospect, but always sort of flies under the radar.

0: 19 of the Iowa Cubs games. He got on base at a better than 400 clip. He walked more than he struck out. And when you have somebody with Brett Bateman's skill set, again, when the defense is there, you can put him out in center field and you don't have to worry about anything. If he's just getting on base, he's immediately a threat that the pitcher and the catcher have to worry about, and that you're putting pressure on the defense in general. He also went back to St. Paul, which is his hometown, and had his best series of the year before ending up on the injured list. So that was kind of cool to see. He had a big group of friends and family there, hit his first AAA home run, and probably had his best series of the year. So he's a guy that, again, isn't going to wow anybody. He's probably not going to be on a ton of highlight reels unless it's defense, because he's not going to hit those tape measure home runs. But just a really good baseball player and somebody who's kind of adapting to the AAA level and hopefully has a shot in the big leagues at some point as well. All right, Richie, I asked you to, you know, a player of the 2 weeks, but you couldn't settle with just one, so you just decided to throw out a whole group.
1: Yeah, I had to shout out the Smokies Pen. You know, Tyler touched on it and how well they've pitched in late relief outings in South Bend, and it's been the same here in Knoxville. We've had a great combination. Vince Riley was terrific yesterday. He closed out the game to win it. Marino Santi is a lefty that not many people are talking about. 2.08 ERA in the last 10 games, and he's picked up 4 saves in his last 5 outings. And his 4 saves, that's the most he's had in his career. He came into the season with none. So he's been terrific. Wipeout slider from the left side, really good lefty. Evan Taylor, whose brother is also in the big leagues, has been terrific, another southpaw. And then Dawson Knetz has kind of been the Swiss Army knife of this team. He will make his 4th start tonight on Friday. In his 3 starts, 2 have been scoreless. He's also been great coming in late relief out of the pen. So Dawson Knetz, Jason, might be a guy that you'll see very soon with the way that he's pitched here in Knoxville. So it's been the bullpen keeping us in games and winning games, and we hope to continue that trend down the stretch here to end the first half.
0: You know, it's funny. You said not many people are necessarily talking about Marino Santi. I have been on the air a lot.
1: That's good.
0: And we've had Casey Opitz, a catcher, throw 7 innings this year. So I'd be happy with any of those guys showing up. You know, we talk a lot about guys going from Myrtle to South Bend and South Bend to Knoxville, but that Knoxville to Des Moines pipeline is kind of non-existent the last 2 years. There just haven't been many guys who have made their way mid-season up here. So we'll see if that changes as we move toward the middle part of the year. South Bend, Tyler, you have some pretty decent choices here to talk about, but if anybody has stood out individually, who would you go with?
2: Yeah, well, if you're around and looking around Cub Twitter at all and Cub prospect watching Twitter, I think it's a pretty easy call. The guy who just got up last week, the number 8 Chicago Cubs prospect, Josiah Hartshorn. The guy's not going to turn 20 until February, and he has just been a monster since getting up here to South Bend. Well-deserved recognition for him. A couple of publications already this week have tabbed him as a top 100 prospect in all of baseball for the first time, and it's absolutely legit. It's absolutely earned. The guy in 9 games at this point with South Bend at the high A level, again, as a 19-year-old who just turned 19 in February, has 12 hits, 3 home runs, and 13 RBI, and he is now serving as the everyday center fielder. The Cubs have wanted to take Cade Kepley off his feet a little bit. He's been DH'ing for the past couple weeks now, so Hartshorn is slotted right in playing center field. And it was a game last week against Fort Wayne where he had outfield assists on back-to-back plays for the Cubs, throwing a runner out at second and then at home. And then how about his first 2 home runs at the high A level against the Tin Caps? He hits his first one from the left side. He's a switch hitter. First home run for the left side is off of a rehabbing guy for Fort Wayne who had been in the big leagues for the last 3 years, Ty Adcock. And then the second one from the right side in the first inning on Friday, a bomb off the number 4 Padres prospect, Cash Mayfield, who had an ERA of 1.30 at that time and a 17-inning shutout streak entering the start. Hartshorn broke it with the home run. He's been incredible hitting behind Kepley and Salazine. That's got to be one of the most feared top threes in all of minor league baseball, as far as I'm concerned, the way Kepley and Salazine can work in at bat, steal bases, and then Hartshorn hitting it hard all over the place to drive them in. So he has been the guy. I think he's got future Chicago Cubs top prospect written all over him, I should say, at this point. He's been so fun to watch.
0: Hopefully a number of those in the segment we just talked about. We'll take another quick break here on Minor Details. When we come back, we'll move from players to plays when we come back from this short break. Welcome back to Minor Details. Once again, our final segment here in this episode.

0: late in the first half of the minor league season. We go from some of the players that have caught our eye to some of the plays that sort of jumped off the page to us. This is one of my favorite parts of the show each week, a chance to show you the guys we talk about actually making some incredible plays. And Joey, you wanted to talk about the long ball.
1: Yeah, Logan Poteet with his seventh home run, as you can see on the screen right here. It's been him and Eli Lovich going shot for home runs, especially last week against the Warbirds. It would be Poteet homering one night, and then Lovich would either homer in the next inning or two or the next night. And they're just going shot for shot. I mean, as of right now, Pelicans have hit 42 home runs on the season. That one was a big one. Yuri Lubo has joined in as well with a couple of shots. He had a three-run bomb to take the lead in the bottom of the eighth inning last week against the Wilson Warbirds. So it's just been the live or die by the long ball for the Pelicans offense. It seems like whenever the ball's flying out of the yard, good things are happening. The Pelicans are getting wins. And when it's not, it's the opposite.
0: Very well said. Very well said. Here in Des Moines, it wasn't necessarily one play during this stretch. I'm always impressed when somebody misses a decent amount of time and then comes back and is good right away. And Ben Cowles did that after getting hit on the hand by a pitch in Nashville a couple of weeks ago. The guy who, again, was acquired from the Yankees in the Mark Leiter Jr. trade at the end of 2024. A lot of people were really high on Cowles last year, a good defensive shortstop. But he spent about a week and a half on the injured list, came back, and on May 24th against Memphis, who, again, has or has had the best record in the 20-team International League for most of the year. He goes two doubles and a grand slam, drives in six in his second game back from hurting his hand where he couldn't really pick up a bat. So I thought that was really impressive. And again, if he can swing the bat even remotely close to that clip over the course of a season with the way he plays defense at short, Ben Cowles certainly has a chance to carve out a decent career in Major League Baseball. Richie, game-winning hit. Not necessarily a walk-off, but this was the difference in one of your games. Richie, I think you're muted.
2: Yeah, I was. Anyway.
0: I kind of enjoyed that version of you.
2: Yeah, well, you know what? You're not the first person to say that. Anyway, Carter Trice, had to get him on this show because he was so good in the month of May, had eight home runs. This wasn't a home run. This was a go-ahead base hit in the 10th inning against Chattanooga. And what really sparked this club to win that series? They got smoked on Tuesday night in the series opener, did the Smokies, but bounced back really well, able to come back in this game. And then Carter Trice knocks in Gariola, and then in the bottom of the 10th inning, the reliever came in and shut the game down, and the Smokies were able to win it. And that really jump-started this team into where they are right now. So shout-out to Carter Trice, game-winning hit in the 10th inning. And then, you know, like I said, he had eight homers in the month of May, not one in April. So I don't know what he did in the weight room between April and May, but he added some pop. To go from no home runs the whole month to eight in a single month is pretty impressive. So I got to see what he's eating down in the clubhouse.
0: He's got forearms as big as your head. Is that what we're going with again? Or as big as your leg?
2: Yeah, I'm going to say his legs are as big as my head this time.
0: All right. Fair enough. Tyler, a lot of plays to choose from. Which one stands out?
3: Yeah, it's from a little bit of a lesser-known hitter down in the Cubs' order. Drew Bowser, 20th-round pick out of Stanford by the Cubs back in 2023. There was a game last year in his first full year with South Bend in Dayton last July where Cubs had already won the series. They're trying to take another game on Sunday. Bowser's up there, been going through it a little bit throughout the season, looking for a big hit. Hits a grand slam in the early part of that ball game, and then rain arrives in Southwest Ohio. Bowser's sitting there in the clubhouse watching the radar, just praying that the game can continue and his slam can hold up because we had not played five innings at that point in Dayton. So we were at risk of the game being washed out, Bowser losing his slam. That's exactly what happened. So Bowser had a grand slam taken away from him last year. Anybody who was there at the ballpark can say, yes, he did in fact hit it, but it was taken away from him. Last week against Fort Wayne, Friday and then Saturday, he hits a grand slam in back-to-back games, becoming the first player in South Bend Cubs history and the first player in South Bend baseball history since at least 2005 to have a slam in consecutive games. So good to see for Drew Bowser. He gets the slam back times two, and I'll tell you what, I don't know if there's a hitter I would want more than Drew Bowser in South Bend or anywhere in the Cubs org that I've seen with the bases loaded. The guy is 10 for 20 across the last two seasons with the bases loaded. He now has three grand slams, two official, one unofficial, and a walk-off single in the 10th inning against Lake County last summer. So really nice to see Bowser get the slam back and do it in back-to-back games to help the Cubs win that series last week.
0: Good stuff. Some retribution there for Drew Bowser. All right, that'll do it for our marquee portion of Minor Details this week. We'll be back in a couple of weeks, hopefully talking about a couple of playoff pushes that are maybe almost complete at that point and getting ever closer to the midway point of the season and the All-Star break. Guys, we'll continue on the iCubs YouTube channel for just a couple more minutes to answer a couple of other questions. But thanks again, and we'll talk to you in a couple weeks.
2: Hey, Jason.
0: All right, just a few more minutes here. I want your College World Series pick. I know that we're still in the Super Regionals, but does anybody have a strong thought about who they want to win? Joey, you would have had to say Coastal if they had made it out of their regional, as Sam always did and Luke did, but that didn't happen this year. Does anybody have a guess here on who might come out on top?
2: Honestly,
3: I've got a pick ready, unless someone else.
2: Right. Well, yeah, go ahead.
3: Yeah, so I'll take the college program, the ACC, that's given us a bunch of Cub prospects the last couple of years, North Carolina. I got to see them in South Bend doing a series at Notre Dame back in late March, and boy, that was a pretty machine-like offense. They got a good pitching staff, elite defense. They're hosting a Super Regional for the third year in a row, and I know USC, obviously, to come out of a regional, you've got to play some good baseball when you're on the road, but I think North Carolina should handle their business pretty easily in Chapel Hill this weekend. We've obviously got a couple of their alums here right now in South Bend with Alex Madera and Kane Kepley. So happy to root for UNC, and I'll pick them to get it done in Omaha this year.
2: Yeah, I was going to go with Georgia down here in the heart of the SEC in Knoxville, Tennessee. Been able to watch them a couple times playing UT, and you know, they got a tough series against Mississippi State in Athens, but you know, if they're able to bounce past that, I think they have a pretty favorable matchup to get to a championship. Really enjoyed watching them. Historic baseball program, always got talent that comes out of Georgia, and that's my pick to click.
1: I mean, how about the Troy Trojans, though? Making it to the Supers, hosting a Super. Actually, our starter on the mound tonight for the Pelicans, Noah Edders, pitched at Troy, so he has been locked onto his TV screen any chance he could get watching his Trojans play in the postseason. They got to play the Little Rock team, and I'd go with the Trojans. Also, Kansas is a threat to be reckoned with. I also agree with Tyler. UNC is also a really good team. But Richie, I would disagree with you. You said Georgia. I think Mississippi State takes that one and gets to Omaha.
0: Well, I was going to say Georgia first, and then my backup was going to be North Carolina, but I'm not going to be that guy. So I'm going to either go with, either Alabama or Texas, but I'm just going to throw something Alabama's way because, again, St. John's emerged from a regional, but I'm not sure, and we have a St. John's guy here in Gavin Hollowell. I'm not sure that even he believes they're going to make it to Omaha. And if the alumni is saying that, then I think that's telling you something. So I think Alabama gets there, which is half the battle. And they have Justin LeBron hitting home runs every day, a first-round pick. So I think talent like that, unless you're UCLA, generally wins out. So we're going to go with Alabama on my end. I just want to know from each of you, what is the favorite part about your ballpark, your home ballpark, or a game at your ballpark in general? I can start while you guys think. I saw a lot of eyes go up to the ceiling, so I'll give you a few seconds here. Like, the thing that I like about Principal Park, number one, the suites out in left field, I think adds kind of a nice closed feeling to the ballpark. There's a bunch of suites out there, and then you have the left field lounge, which is in fair territory with windows onto the field that are actually in play. The yellow line is up above those. But it's just the vastness of the ballpark. Like, this is a massive park, and in this time of the year in the summer when you have rehab starts and you have a good promotion, we'll have Star Wars night tonight. This is June 5th. Expecting close to a sellout. Everybody's wearing Cubs stuff. It gets really loud, and it's a fun place to watch a baseball game. So I think that's my favorite part about Principal Park. Anybody else want to go next?
1: I'll go next. Yeah.
0: Burger, except that you have never eaten it yet. Like, it's an obvious answer that you won't, you just won't take it.
1: I haven't gotten a chance to try it yet. For me personally, I would say the brand new video board and the ribbon boards that we put in over the off season, the amount of cool things that we've been able to do with the video board, especially the amount of cool videos that our creative team has made. I mean, they did a couple of Star Wars ones that were just absolutely spectacular. They do a brand new hype video every homestand, and they are hard at work every single day, pulling 16 hours some days of work, trying to get stuff in and edit and everything like that. So I would say what we've been able to accomplish on the video board has been truly spectacular, and then the ribbon boards go along with it. Because sometimes we'll play a hype video, and then there will be flames on the ribbon board, so it looks like the entire outfield wall is, like, on fire. It's really cool. And then also the fans. We've seen a few different plus 4,500 crowd this year, and anytime a Birds player hits a home run, they flap their wings in the crowd, which is pretty cool. But I would say those two things for sure.
0: It's like angels in the outfield.
2: Yeah,
0: there you go, Richie.
2: Nice. I guess I'll continue here.
0: You're going to say the club area, aren't you?
2: No, I'm not. I was thinking about it. I was thinking about it. That's crazy how you read my mind there. But I'm going to go with the surroundings of the ballpark, as odd as that may be. It's got a real big league feel to this park, even though we're in Double A. If you haven't been here, attached in left field is over 400 apartments. And then down the right field line is a 7-story condo building. And on the backside of each of those buildings, you have restaurants. So we just had the grand opening yesterday of Iron Forge Brewing Company that is attached to our third base gate. So it's super cool to have a brewery right next to the stadium. We're going to have a Mexican place. It's like tacos and tequila. There's going to be a golf simulator place, a chicken and donuts restaurant, which I'm not sure how that's going to brew in the broadcast booth for a broadcast, but we'll find out. And then a soul food restaurant. So there's going to be a lot of options for us to not have to leave the park and go eat, which is great, selfishly. But it's got that feel like Atlanta, if you've ever been there, where there's a lot to do around the stadium. So it kind of gives you that that big league feel to it.
0: Wait. Thank you for dropping, and this isn't going to air on National Donut Day, but today is National Donut Day, so that was
2: really
0: well, yeah, that was really well done, Richie.
2: Wow, I didn't even know that. So.
0: Thank you for that. Yeah. Thank you for that.
2: You're welcome. You can talk about that today.
0: Tyler, what do you enjoy most about South Bend?
3: Yeah, Jason, how about the fact that it's finally warm? We're into the 80s this week. We were into the 80s last week. I think we're going to hit 95 next weekend when Peoria comes to town, so... no more cold weather, as we always have to deal with early on in the Midwest League. But I think the favorite part of my job every day is when the Cubs win, which fortunately this season has been pretty often at home. I get to go down on the field and do the post-game player of the game interviews. Kenji Perez is always coming out with the Gatorade bucket. He's been targeting me lately instead of the player, which has been a little bit uncalled for, but we're surviving. But kind of going back to what Joey said, the fans are what make it so special. There have been some nights this year where our player of the game has broken a Cubs record in the game with his performance. And usually when that happens, I start my interview, which is not only addressed to the broadcast, but can be heard throughout the stadium on the loudspeakers. And I start by mentioning, hey, we just made South Bend Cubs history tonight, and the entire stadium's listening. They erupt, and I get to stand there and look at that player standing next to me and see him take that all in. So it's so cool, the fact that our fans love baseball the way that they do. They're paying attention the way that they do, even after the game, not just during. And so much has been built up around the ballpark, like Richie said, in Knoxville. For them here in South Bend, we've got so much great rooftop seating now. We've got the 4-story event building in the left field corner with the $48 million renovation this past offseason. So there's no better time to catch a game in South Bend than now, and our fans make it happen. They're incredible, and the guys love them up here.
0: Awesome. I think that just about does it, unless anybody needs to get something off their chest. Best of luck in the playoff race. What do you got? What do we got here? Oh, no.
2: Look at this bad boy.
0: Look at that.
1: Nacho Libre.
2: This thing is tight. We got a thousand of these tomorrow at wrestling night.
0: Is that not supposed to cover your nose?
2: I think my nose is too big.
0: What is your wrestling name? That's what I want to know.
2: Rico.
0: Yeah? Very nice. Wow. You should have. I don't know why we didn't start the podcast like this.
2: Well, I just forgot about it, honestly.
0: Something's looking like it doesn't fit quite right.
2: It doesn't fit. Everybody got to look at it. Now I got to get some gel.
0: I don't have that issue at all. I'm game ready when I wake up.
2: Yeah, this would be great for you.
0: We're ready to go. Hey, Tyler, are you in Modern Woodman Park right now?
3: That is true, yep. Getting ready for doubleheader.
0: Are the windows open yet? Or are they still permanently shut?
3: No, they're closed. Look, people complain about the fact that they're closed. With all the bugs that are here, like,
0: there's a lot of bugs.
3: I'll take that over getting eaten alive.
0: Lot of bugs on the Mississippi River. That is a fact.
3: I know.
0: This time of year, May flies. Good time. All right, guys, thanks so much for the time. We'll talk again in a couple weeks. And, again, best of luck in the playoff race, at least Richie and Tyler for now. And wherever BK is, sipping some kind of drink on a beach or at a resort, you know, we wish our best to him too. All right, take it easy, guys.
2: Thanks.
3: Thanks, Jason.
1: Thank you.
0: All right, that was our latest episode of Minor Details. We are still awaiting a decision here at Louisville Slugger Field. Remember, we played the top of the 10th. The I-Cubs scored 5 runs. They were trying to get through the rest of this one as the rain just kept falling harder and harder and harder. The infield and the home plate area very wet right now. The managers have walked the field with the umpires, and it looks like we may have a decision coming right now. I would be led to believe that you're probably not going to be able to resume play today. The umpires having one more word with the managers for the respective teams. The grounds crew is headed toward the tarp again. They are no longer part of the discussion. Once the game begins, it's the discretion of the umpire. So let's see, as this conversation continues, if we'll have a final decision. If we don't resume play, this will end up a tie. And the umpires are walking behind home plate now. And they're going to jog off into the dugout. That's the crew chief, Tom Fornarola. He might have to make a call here to the league. The managers are going to walk the infield again right now, so we do not have a conclusive decision, it would appear. And I guess the crew chief may have been sent to call somebody with Major League or Minor League Baseball. They have the tarp laying out in right field. Are they going to roll it up or put it back on is the question. Marty Peavy and Pat Kelly are testing the integrity of the infield dirt, so maybe we have not yet made a decision. As we wait here, it's currently 9-4 Iowa. Again, if we don't resume play, these teams do not play again this season, and because Louisville didn't get a chance to bat in the 10th inning, it would revert to the score at the end of the last full inning, which was the 9th, and of course we were tied at 4. So that would take a 3-run home run away from James Triantos, singles away from Owen Miller, Eric Yang, and Justin Dean, who drove in 2 runs. Also, Ben Cowles would lose a base hit. Based on the way this is going, you get the feeling that the two teams are trying to play. They are now going to pull the tarp back over upside down and then start to fold it up, I would guess. They don't have a game here for another week or so. So for now, we don't have anything to update. We continue to wait a decision on the status of our ballgame. We will step aside here and take a 2-minute break. When we return from that break, we'll see if we have an update by then. If not, we'll take you to the next podcast that we did a couple of weeks ago, the Minor Details podcast, talking about minor league baseball in the Cubs organization. So awaiting a decision here in a rain delay in the middle of the 10th, Iowa leads 9-4 for now. We'll step aside for a moment here on the iCubs Radio Network.
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8: We welcome you back to Louisville Slugger Field. Still in a rain delay here. We do not have an update. They are taking the tarp off. The managers are chatting in left field right now. And the crew chief, Tom Fornarola, has disappeared into the clubhouse. So we'll figure out what's going on here, hopefully over the next couple of minutes. But for now, we take you back to the Minor Details podcast. This is two episodes ago as we try and figure out what's going to happen here with the remainder of this one in Louisville. Stay tuned.
9: Phrase level, but that's the way I like to go with. And also, I mean,
0: Jason Kev in Iowa, we're going to talk about players and plays that have stood out to us over the last couple of weeks. All right, let's dive into the last couple of weeks of action since we met in more of an overall aspect right now. We'll start in single A Myrtle Beach with you, Joey. Obviously, kind of a big story. You lost the weekend in Hickory because of the fire in your clubhouse and kind of had to get restarted again. You guys have lost five straight as of the time of recording this and trying to right the ship a little bit.
1: Yeah, you pretty much summed it up. We were doing pretty well in the series last weekend or 2 weekends ago in Hickory, and all of a sudden the fire happened. Last two games of the series got banged, and it just kind of seemed like our guys were playing catch up from there. They come back to Myrtle Beach. We took 2 of 4 or 2 of 6 against the Augusta Green Jackets for the Braves. Didn't see the battle of the South of Scenes as Ty was pulled up to High A South Bend. So his younger brother, Tate, kind of put a hurting on us in the first two games of the series, then kind of tapered off from there. The Braves' fourth overall prospect. And then coming into this week, yeah, it's just been a tough grind as of late. A couple of good pitching performances from a couple of guys, including the first immaculate inning thrown in Pelicans history back on May 12th in the top of the third inning. David Bracho accomplished that feat, all nine pitches, strikes, to strike out three guys. And then a couple of other good pitching performances that I'll talk probably later on about, but Pierce Coppola's looked really good so far. The 6'8 lefty with a nice arm slot. I mean, 9 strikeouts, a career high back on May 19th. So he's looked pretty good in his first few games of action this year. Our offense has kind of stalled a little bit. Hartshorn's still walking at an absurd rate. He's currently tied in for second in the Carolina League as far as walks with 33, only trailing the 2025 first overall pick, Eli Willits of the Fredericksburg Frednats. We'll see what happens tonight. The Birds are on the road in Kannapolis taking on the Cannonballers.
0: All right, good summary there. BK, I know you haven't necessarily been with the team for the entirety of the time since we've last talked, but it was a pretty fun week. Maybe you wish you had been calling all the action there. I saw you guys really put a hurting on the team that was in first place, Wisconsin. You're kind of in a battle with them right now.
9: Yeah, shout out to the great Max Toma, who was filling in for Tyler Reedy and I on the road in Wisconsin. It was Max's first week back in minor league baseball in a while, and he was greeted with offensive onslaught after offensive onslaught. We'll talk about more a little bit later, but 25 runs and 24 runs respectively in the series in two games, and what a hurting, as you said, the South Bend Cubs put on the Wisconsin Timber Rattlers. But I think, guys, what it boils down to is what I talked about last podcast, and that was the South Bend Cubs had consistently been looking for somebody to step up in the place of Owen Ayers, who has brought what he did in South Bend now to Knoxville. Richie knows that very well. But it's tough when you lose a bat like that in the lineup. There's kind of a culture shock, and you're figuring out who could step up. It's really been a by-the-committee approach, and it's the top three for South Bend of their most recent everyday lineup of Kane Kepley, Ty Southazine, and Cameron Cisneros that is really putting on a hurting among anybody, because they're three of the best on-base guys in the Cubs organization. They just so happen to be batting 1, 2, and 3 in that South Bend Cubs lineup right now. Then that brings up the middle of the order, guys like Cade Snell, who has been tied for second in the Midwest League in RBIs consistently through the month of May. Cole Mathis, who did battle a little bit of a ding-up injury in the month of May, but we're excited to see him back in the lineup. Then Matt Hallback, the same exact thing. We'll talk more about Matt a little bit later. But I think when you get to every section of the lineup, it all kind of has its own specialties. You talk about that huge on-base threat of the top three, 4, 5, and 6 with Snell, Mathis, and Hallback. That brings the power. And then Justin Stransky, who is now catching every day in place of Ayers, he has really found it with the bat as of late. Thanks to Richie a lot for Alex Madera, who has been tremendous in a Cubs uniform since coming down from Knoxville, mostly because he's getting everyday at-bats. He is terrific in the 7 spot. And then that 9 hole has really been possessed all year by Christian Olivo, who already has more home runs this year than he did last year in 92 games. So this offense is rolling. And again, it all starts with Kane Kepley, who leads all of baseball, big leagues or minor leagues, in runs scored. Would not imagine he's going to be a South Bend Cub for much longer. We're glad to have him while we do. But that dude is a menace. And when he gets on base, it really just starts the marching of the order, where guys are coming up and following what he does with his patience at the plate. Guys are driving the ball into the gaps. And lately, that starting rotation and bullpen has backed it up too. So exciting time to be a South Bend Cub. And at the time of recording this, Cubs in a key divisional battle in the first half with both Cedar Rapids and Wisconsin. Every team has kind of leapfrogged each other by the day. There seems to be a different first-place team every single day just because there's been a little inconsistency in the league. But, again, the Cubs are right in that threat to become the first-half West Division champion in the Midwest League. And by the time we talk next, maybe that division lead could be expanded.
0: All right, more good stuff down on the farm. Let's head to Knoxville. Richie, I feel like you do the same update every time. You guys are right around 500, but the team that was way ahead of everybody has been playing at below 500 in Chattanooga, and you guys are just 3 games out.
2: Yeah, that's right, Jason. We had a really good stretch at home.
8: Jason Kevathy back here at Louisville Slugger Field. This game is not going to be finished, and these two teams do not meet again. So it means that the 5 runs scored by the Iowa Cubs in the top of the 10th basically did not exist, because Louisville did not get a chance to bat. As a result, this one goes in the books as a 4-4 tie. We are still unsure of whether that will show up in the standings. Will the I-Cubs be 27-39-1, or will they just be 27-39? What we do know is there will not be a winner in this one. Louisville wins the series 3-2, and the I-Cubs win the season series 9-8. And the final of this one, Iowa 4 and Louisville 4. The I-Cubs will get back to action to begin a 2-week homestand on Tuesday against the Indianapolis Indians. 6:38 the first pitch. Left-hander Jordan Wicks will be on the mound. The gates will open at 5:30, and we'll be on the air with the Yuengling pregame show at 6:15. Well, that's all we have for you today from Louisville. Sort of an anticlimactic finish to what was a big comeback in the 8th and then a massive top of the 10th. Nobody wins, and we all go home semi-happy, I suppose. Final score, 4-4. We will talk to you again on Tuesday from Des Moines for Mike O'Day back in the studio. Jason Kep signing off from here at Louisville Slugger Field, where the I-Cubs do not reach a conclusion in their final game against Louisville this season. Have a great rest of your weekend, everyone. This has been Iowa Cubs Baseball on the iCubs Radio Network.
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